Yeah, I kind of was lagging on Monday night shows, but we're back to where I'm most comfortable with and spent most of my shows over the past few years. Weather forecast for our listening area. Chances of scattered thunderstorms this evening and becoming more widespread overnight. A few storms may be severe. Lows in the upper 50s and winds west, northwest, 10 to 15 miles an hour. And the chance of rain is 90%, and we'll take it. We're still in need of rain. And then tomorrow, Tuesday, intervals of clouds and sunshine, high near 70, winds west, northwest, 10 to 15 miles an hour. And clear skies Tuesday night, lows in the upper 40s, and winds west-southwest 5 to 10 miles an hour. And on Wednesday, mainly sunny skies, highs in the upper 70s, winds west-southwest 5 to 10 miles an hour. And then Wednesday night, partly cloudy in the evening, and increasing clouds with periods of showers after midnight, lows in the upper 50s. And winds south-southwest 5 to 10 miles an hour. And the chance of rain is 40%. And Thursday, partly cloudy skies, low 80s. And Friday, morning sunshine and isolated thunderstorms in the afternoon. And highs around 80. So all in all, pretty nice weekend. And all the way into the next weekend, too. Some good weather. Well, let's get going with the music. I'm going to start off with John Primer and Friends in a tribute to Teresa's Lounge, the name of the release. And this is a song, and it's featuring Willie Buck, Champagne and Reed.

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I'd like you to be good to me. Won't you be kind, baby? 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

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He should have been sweet to me. Won't you

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And it is 15 minutes past 7 o'clock, excuse me. 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You can find more on Facebook at Mississippi Music at the Bemidji Waterfront. Well, we wrapped up that first set of music tonight with music from Edith North Johnson and Henry Brown. It's from an album called Classic Blues from Smithsonian Folkways, and it was A Nickel's Worth of Liver. And before that, we heard Michelle David and the True Tones from her current release, Soul Woman, and You'll Never Know. And John Primer started us off with Champagne and Reefer, and featuring Willie Buck on that song. And it's from John Primer and Friends, a tribute to Teresa's Lounge. All right, here's some more new music, Suki Waterhouse. When I get drunk, I think of you.

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Well, current sky conditions out there, I can see sunshine out there. Temperatures, let me see what we got here. Well, we're showing 80 degrees with a pretty good breeze going out there and some good gusts going. Oh, looking at the weather map here in 2 hour west. Yeah, they're big weather system with some rain all along the west there, and that's heading our way, hopefully. Well, that last song was from Death Cab for Cutie. Their newest release is I Built You a Tower, and that was the title cut. And then before that was Lito Pimentel, and the song was called Toxica. Well, let's go back to the music then. Margot Price got a new release called Days of Unrest, and this song is called Can't Stand Still.

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The February-March issue publishes the winners of their annual photo contest, which are also displayed at the Brainerd Lakes Regional Airport. Submissions accepted all year round at lakecountryjournal.com. Last set of music there wrapped up. John R. Miller, a new artist to me. The Great Unknown's name of the release, and Far From the Station. And before that, we heard Swamp Dog, Searching from Heaven. And that's from his current album called Swamp Dog Contemplates the Afterlife. And started off the great song from Margo Price's newest release, Days of Unrest, and a song called Can't Stand Still. Well, can't keep the music standing still. Let's go back to Modest Mouse, got a brand new release. And it's called An Eraser and a Maze. Name of the release in the song, Life's a Dream. Modest.

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Well, welcome aboard. This is Hour 2 on the River. My name is DJ, the DJ, your volunteer host. And I'll be here until 10 o'clock, and then it's going to be Jennifer with the Headwaters show from this morning. Weather forecast for a listening area, not too bad. Things cooling off a little bit this evening. And scattered thunderstorms predicted, then mainly cloudy overnight with thunderstorms likely. A few storms may be severe, and lows mid to upper 70s. Winds west-northwest 10 to 15 miles an hour, and that is a chance of rain of 90%. So be prepared for this weather that's headed our ways. I'm looking, let's see. Gotta see where I'm at the map now. It's gonna tell me about time that we can spend. It looks like right now in Grand Rapids area, anyway, 10 o'clock before it's going to be affecting us. Our listening area west of Grand Rapids is going to obviously have a before we do. So we'll keep you advised of the weather. You enjoy the music here, and we are at 8 o'clock, and that's when we introduce our album of the week. And Pass the Veil by Shannon Lay is that choice for this week. And Lay is a California singer-songwriter releasing her fifth studio album. And Pass the Veil is a seamless blend of folk melodies, jazz instrumentation, and synthesizer flourishes. All right, sit back and relax and enjoy The Veil by Shannon Lay. The song we're hearing is The Calling.

Beautiful song from Shannon Law Lay with her current release, Past the Veil. And the song was called The Calling. Let us know what you think of KAXE's album of the week. And you can do that by texting 218-326-1234. All right, continuing the music, this is A Pearl and the Oysters with a song called Monkey, or the album is called Monkey Mind and Mandarin Moon. Name of this song, Pearl and the Oysters.

0: going to jump in here between song to share with you some weather information here. And there's a severe thunderstorm watch has been declared for Itasca County. And it came from the National Weather Service in Duluth at 5:56 this afternoon. And the National Weather Service has issued severe thunderstorm watch 5:37 in effect until 1 a.m. this evening and Tuesday for the following areas in Minnesota, which watch includes three counties, Cass County, Itasca County, and Couchiching County. And this includes the cities of Cass Lake, East Gull, Lake Estherdy, Grand Rapids, International Falls, Lakeshore, Pine River, Schley, and Walker. And this also includes the tribal lands of the Bois Fort Band, Deer Creek, and Net Lake areas. So keep your eye on the sky there for possibilities of severe thunderstorms moving through our area. All right, back to the music here. And we have new music from Mason Jennings. And Try Me is the name of this song from Dark Wings.
1: That kind of speed again, just kind of like up-tempo like that a little more.
2: You know,
1: I'll just play what I feel.
2: Okay. Yeah, it's going. It's going. Go ahead, guys.

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Well, let's see. Here's some more new music for you, and this is a song called All My Faith. It's a title cut for Maya DeVitri's current release, All My Faith.

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Well, we wrapped up that last set of music with, let me see here. Oh, Yard Act, named the artist, new to me anyway, and the song was called You're Gonna Need a Little Music. And that's from, or the title cut from their current release. And before that was Devin Gilfillian. Time Will Tell is the name of his current release, and a song called Hold On. Before that, Beth Orton, The Ground Above, from her current release. And All My Faith, way back there, Amaya DeVitri. 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

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Oh, we're slow. Well, we're not slowly. We're rapidly proceeding through the program. Tonight, we still got an hour and 13 minutes or so of music coming your way. Here's something new from Rodney Crowell.

0: 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Well, welcome aboard. This is Hour 3 on the River. My name is DJ the DJ, and glad to be here. Trying to get the weather update. Oh, here we go. So I want to start off with the severe thunderstorm watch for Itasca County and surrounding areas. It's issued by the National Weather Service out of Duluth, and that was at 6 o'clock this evening. And the National Weather Service has issued severe thunderstorm watch 537 in effect until 1 a.m. Central Daylight Time Tuesday for the following areas. In Minnesota, this watch includes three counties, Cass County, Itasca, and Couchiching. And this includes the cities of Cass Lake, East Gull Lake, Estherdy, Grand Rapids, International Falls, Lakeshore, Pine River, Schlee, and Walker. Also includes the tribal lands of the Beaufort Band, Deer Lake, and Net Lake areas. So severe thunderstorm watch. And our listeners to the west of Grand Rapids, specifically Brainerd or Bemidji area and stuff, and you may already be in mixed of this weather coming into our system. So keep your eyes open and aware of what's going on. Otherwise, our weather forecast is thunderstorms likely this evening, rainfall locally heavy at times, a few storms may be severe, lows upper 50s, winds west-northwest 10 to 20 miles an hour. That is a 100% chance of rainfall, and we're expecting near an inch. And then tomorrow, Tuesday, sunshine and clouds mixed, high near 70. It's going to be a lot cooler tomorrow. Winds west-northwest 10 to 15 miles an hour. And Tuesday night, mainly clear skies, lows around 49. Winds west-southwest 5 to 10 miles an hour. And on Wednesday, sunny skies, highs in the mid to upper 70s. West-south winds 5 to 10 miles an hour. And Wednesday night, partly cloudy during the evening, followed by cloudy skies overnight. And lows in the upper 50s and south-southwest winds 5 to 10 miles an hour. All right, let's get back to the music, and we'll keep you posted on the weather. This is a new artist for me called Baby Rose, and Urinalism is the name of the release, and that's spelled like Urinalism, like journalism, only year. Yeah. And this song is called Sunday.
1: One, two, three.

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I can't decide the future or outrun my past. Oh, but for now.

15 minutes past 9 o'clock, and you are tuned to Northern Community Radio, KAXE Grand Rapids. 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And a reminder out there to our listeners, keep your eyes on the sky there. We got a severe thunderstorm watch for Itasca County and also areas of Cass and Kuching. And it's between now until 1 a.m. Central Daylight Time. So just be aware, might be some stormy weather moving through the area. And it's 100% chance of rain. And we're looking at up to an inch of rain. Well, that last set there, we finish up Leon Bridges' Happiness Anytime is the name of his current release. And that song, Your Love is Electric. And before that, we heard a group known as L.O.V. Love, or a person, I should say, L.O.V. And the album is called Iskwew, I-S-K-W-E-W, which is a native artist singing soul. Before that was a song called Sunday from Baby Rose, and Urinalism is the name of that release. Well, let's keep the music going here. And up next, Fool's Gold, song from Red Clay Strays.

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And current sky conditions lifting this up again. Now, currently, looking at mid-70s across the listening area there. And we got weather moving through our listening area, especially to the west of us. And want to make sure that everyone is aware of it. So there's a severe thunderstorm watch, and it was issued by National Weather Service, Duluth, Minnesota, 5:56 p.m. Central Daylight Time today. And it says the National Weather Service has issued severe thunderstorm watch 5:37 in effect until 1 a.m. Central Daylight Time Tuesday for the following areas. And in Minnesota, this watch includes three counties, Cass, Itasca, Kuching. And it's cities of Cass Lake, East Gull Lake, Grand Rapids, International Falls, Lakeshore, Pine River, Schley, and Walker. And this also includes the tribal lands of Bois Fort and Deer Creek and Net Lake. So keep an eye on the sky. Meanwhile, listen to some good music.

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0: 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And weather forecast for our listening area. Please be advised of a severe thunderstorm watch in our listening area this evening, and includes Cass County, Itasca County, and Kuchiching County. And it includes severe thunderstorm watch in effect till 1 a.m. And this includes cities of Cass Lake, East Gull Lake, Grand Rapids, International Falls, Lakeshore, Pine River, Schley, and Walker. It also includes the tribal lands of Bois Fort, Band, Deer Creek, and Net Lake areas. And so we're looking for serious weather up until 1 o'clock across our listening area. And tomorrow we're going to wake up. It's going to be cool out there tomorrow. And we are looking at, looking at a cooler temperatures tomorrow. Partly cloudy skies and temperatures around 70, much cooler than it was today. Well, thank you everyone for listening, and thank you for supporting Northern Community Radio for 50 years plus. 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

That's new music from Bedouin called Long Way to Fall from the new album Neon Summer Skin. We heard Freako before that, Hot Air Balloon, and Margo Price featuring Billy Swan, Long-Haired Country Girl from her new album Days of Unrest. And we started Headwaters today with Paul Spring, Minnesota artist, with Twist My Arm, a new single from him. Thanks so much for listening to Headwaters. I'm Jennifer Barr. I'll have all kinds of great music coming up until 11 o'clock, then World Cafe, and 1 o'clock. David John, your volunteer host for On the River. He'll have another great mix of music for you. 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Text the word sponsor to 218-326-1234. Thank you so much. The Bemidji Senior Center welcomes retired RN Ken Smith this Thursday, 10 o'clock. Smith will talk about his book, We Walked Through the Valley, Reflections on a Career as a Hospice Nurse. Coming up at 9:45, we'll have our slice of green cheese. And at 10:30, it is Request Line on this Monday, looking for songs that say thank you in some way. Text in 218-326-1234. 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And again, we thank you for your support. Well, on Headwaters, I always like to look back on this date in music. And in 1973, on this date, Stevie Wonder released his album, Inner Visions. We're going to hear a song from that now. This is the lead-off track called Too High.

We will lift from the story contest to fly home. We will be as falling stars from those watching from the edge of great.

0: Minnesota group Brothers Burn Mountain when we play music. Before that, we heard Joy Harjo from an album called Insomnia and Seven Steps to Grace. This is her fourth album, and this was made with producer and bassist Esperanza Spalding. And Joy Harjo was the first Native American to be U.S. Poet Laureate. Before that, we heard Stevie Wonder from his Inner Visions album, Too High, and that album released on this date in 1973. It was his 16th album, and he was only 23 years old at the time. And just a few days after that album was released, Stevie was in a car accident and spent 4 days in a coma. And his tour manager sang Higher Ground to him, and Stevie responded. And for a while there, they weren't sure if he was going to make it, but Stevie Wonder told the New York Times, "That accident opened my ears up to many things around me. Naturally, life is just more important to me now." You're listening to Headwaters on People Powered KAXE. I'm Jennifer Barr. Thanks for tuning in. Coming up in about 15 minutes, we'll have our slice of green cheese. And at 10:30, it's the request line. Today's songs that say thank you. You can text in your suggestions, 218-326-1234. 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
0: More on Facebook. We continue now on Headwaters. We're going to listen to our album of the week. It's called Past the Veil by Shannon Leigh. Leigh is a California singer-songwriter. This is her fifth studio album, and it presents a seamless blend of folk melodies, jazz instrumentation, and synthesizer flourishes. Lyrically, Past the Veil makes a deliberate choice to avoid specifics, using vague imagery and seemingly unrelated lines to ask broad questions about life, reality, and sense of self. Let us know what you think. Text 218-326-1234. This song from Shannon Leigh called I Need More Water.

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0: That is Tabitha Meek's new music, Girl of the Hour, kind of a retro 60s sound on that one. New music before that from Panda Bear and Sonic Boom with another bit of a 60s sound sampling Kathy's Clown. And that was the song called Revive Him. From our album of the week, I Need More Water. The artist is Shannon Lay, and that album is Past the Veil. You'll be able to read more about it at KAXE.org. I'm Jennifer Barr. Thanks so much for tuning in to Headwaters. Coming up in a moment, we'll have our daily slice of green cheese. And remember our request line coming up at 10:30. Songs that say thank you in some way. You can text in your suggestions, 218-326-1234. Also, you can answer our question of the week. How do you like to eat berries, wild berries? You can text in, again, the number 218-326-1234. It is time for our slice of green cheese. It's our daily trivia question. Be the first to call in with the correct answer. We'll send you a coupon for a treat at an area business. Thanks goes out to today's sponsors, Dairy Queen in Grand Rapids, Katie Floral and Gardens in Bemidji, and Wings Airport Cafe in Brainerd. They make the daily slice of green cheese possible. If you have won sometime in the last 30 days, please hold your calls and give someone else a chance. Here is today's question. Singer Tony Bennett was born 100 years ago today. His final album was a collaborative release with what musician? If you know the answer or want to make a guess, call 218-326-1234. The question again is, singer Tony Bennett was born 100 years ago today. His final album was a collaborative release with what other musician? Call 218-326-1234. We're going to hear some classic Tony Bennett. This is a live version of It Don't Mean a Thing If It Ain't Got That Swing.
1: And with Clayton, we're going to dedicate this number to the immortal

that is a live version of It Don't Mean a Thing If It Ain't Got That Swing from Tony Bennett, who would have been 100 years old today. And that was our slice of green cheese question. Singer Tony Bennett was born 100 years ago today. His final album was a collaborative release with what musician? And Karen from Grand Rapids knew that the answer is Lady Gaga. And Karen will get a treat for something good to eat at Dairy Queen in Grand Rapids. You can tune in weekday mornings for our daily slice of green cheese at this time, 9:45. And coming up this Saturday night, it is the Green Cheese Picnic. You are welcome to join us at KAXE's backyard in Grand Rapids. Potluck dinner starts at 5:00. Bring a dish to share. Bring your own beverage and your own chair. And of course, you can bring your own green cheese trivia questions. As long as you also have the answers, you'll be asking those to our picnic audience and the audience that listens in on the radio. So tune in this Saturday night for the Green Cheese Picnic. And of course, the Garage Sale Ninjas, our current king and queen, will be crowning new royalty. And that's always exciting too. I'm Jennifer Barr. You're listening to Headwaters. And we're going to continue now with new music from Joanne Shaw Taylor. This is called This Is Who I Am.

That is a new release from Taj Mahal and Phantom Blues Band. It was actually recorded back in 2010, but just getting released now, Crazy About a Jukebox. And we heard Joanne Shaw Taylor, This Is Who I Am. 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I'm Jennifer Barr. There's another hour of Headwaters ahead, including Request Line coming up at 10:30. Today, songs that say thank you. Send in your suggestions. Text 218-326-1234. Weather for today, highs 82 to 88, a mix of clouds and sun, slight chance of thunderstorms in northwestern Minnesota, breezy south wind, and tonight, good chance of showers and thunderstorms. Some could produce heavy rainfall, south wind up to 30 miles per hour, lows near 59. And for Tuesday, mostly sunny, highs in the low to mid 70s, winds from the northwest 5 to 10, gusting higher. Tuesday night's lows near 50, and for Wednesday, sunny, highs in the mid 70s. Right now, we will continue on Headwaters. Maya DeVitri has a new album called All My Faith, and I like the title of this song, Cold Lake Good Snacks.

0: Kato Corazon from Sima Funk and La Tribu, new album from them, some Cuba Afro Funk. And the album's called Te Toca, and that translates into It's Your Turn. We heard Arlo Parks before that with the song called Jetta from her latest release, Ambiguous Desire, and Kurt Vile, Rock Stone, his new release called Philadelphia's Been Good to Me. We also heard Maya DeVitri with Cold Lake, Good Snacks. You're listening to Headwaters on People Powered KAXE. I'm Jennifer Barr. Thanks so much for tuning in today. Coming up at 10 o'clock, it is the request line, songs that say thanks. There's still time to get in your request. Text 218-326-1234. 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Palisade River Fest is Saturday, August 8th. Activities include an artisan and farmer's market from 10 to 3, a parade at noon, plus a duck race, pickleball, cornhole, and live music. And Lake Itasca Family Music Festival is August 7th through the 9th on the grounds of the Lake Itasca Region Pioneer Farmers Grounds near the north entrance of Itasca State Park off Highway 200. 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Right now, we are going to hear this week's pick from 76.
1: Our next pick of 76 is Minnesota's own Band of Thieves. The Minneapolis funk and soul band formed in 1973 with the who's who of the Minnesota soul scene, with members from the Valdons and with Rondo neighborhood legends the Amazers. They would draw on foundational 70s soul works like Inner Visions, What's Going On, and Superfly, pairing socially minded songs about the realities of being black in America with dance floor ready boogies and classic soul love songs. For some reason, their label dropped them, and the band broke up soon after. Despite their brief history, Band of Thieves are a key piece of Minnesota music history and part of the ongoing discovery that Prince did not appear out of nowhere, but from a vibrant, talented, and briefly flourishing funk and soul music scene. I try to explain what you mean.
0: And from the Band of Thieves, we are going to hear a song called Love Me or Leave Me.

That is Bad Bad Hats from their self-titled album that came out in 2024. That song's called Happy. We heard new music from Baby Cool before that. It's called Other Side. And from 1976, the beginnings of the Minneapolis sound with Band of Thieves. That's called Love Me or Leave Me. That is from this week's pick of 76. 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I'm Jennifer Barr. 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So it is time for Request Line, and today's theme is songs that say thank you. As last week, we were in our summer membership drive and just wanting to say a big thank you to everybody who was part of that, everybody who supports KAXE. We wouldn't be here without you, and we're celebrating 50 years of handpicked music, and you are part of that. So if you've got song suggestions that say thank you, you can text in 218-326-1234. Received a lot of suggestions already, and I thank you for that. And we're going to start with Sly and the Family Stone.

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That is Led Zeppelin, and thank you as part of our request line here on Headwaters on People Powered KAXE. A few requests for that, including the Chris Cornell cover, but decided to go with the original Led Zeppelin. Beatles before that with Thank You Girl, and Sam and Dave, I Thank You. And we started with Sly and the Family Stone, Thank You for Letting Me Be Myself Again. And thanks so much for listening. Thanks for being a member. We wrapped up our summer membership drive on Saturday, and we thank you for being a part of it. 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Watermark Art Center in Bemidji hosts Works by Monica Erke beginning this Friday with a reception from 5 to 7. Erke's exhibit studies the invasive plants of Minnesota in a series of lino cut prints. Erke will give a demonstration of her work on Saturday at 10 a.m. In Grand Rapids, players present Sir Valorant and the Dragon this Friday, August 7th at 7 p.m. outside the Sioux Line Depot in Reamer. Bring your own chair for this free show. We're going to continue with songs that say thank you here on KAXE and Headwaters for the request line. This one came from Penny wanting to hear Natalie Merchant.

Whoever you are, that is Gigi Ta. Thank you for Brandon Chase for that suggestion on this thank you request line. We played My Morning Jacket. Thank you, too. Thanks to Dave for that suggestion and Natalie Merchant with Kind and Generous. 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I'm Jennifer Barr, and I thank you for your support and for listening to KAXE. And we got a few suggestions for this song. So this one will take us out. It is Andrew Gold.

0: is 6:35, and you're tuned in to As It Happens, a CBC program here on KAXE KBXE. I'm Andrew DeZingle. Coming up at 7 o'clock, it's going to be On the River with your volunteer host, Alyssa Ellen. 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Looking at weather tonight, partly cloudy with lows in the mid to upper 50s. Tomorrow, sunny with highs 80 to 84. North winds 5 to 10 miles per hour. Overnight temps in the mid to upper 50s. And Sunday, sunny with highs in the upper 70s, mid 80s.
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2: Joe Newman, lead singer of Alt-J, typically needs time to recuperate after making an album. But when his daughter was born, he found himself filled with ideas and feelings. It was clear that parenthood had rewired his brain.
3: You feel so insignificant, but then alongside that, there's this love that blooms inside of you that is so deeply profound. They're kind of two very odd worlds colliding.
2: It inspired the most personal song he's ever written, Two Hearts. Today, Joe Newman joins us to talk about his solo project, J. Jerome 87, and his debut album, The Canyon. It was recorded in L.A., a deliberate choice for the English songwriter who's been influenced by U.S. culture.
3: We probably spend our most amount of time touring in America, and we've enjoyed it so much that I think it did affect the writing in a positive way.
2: Here's songs from The Canyon as we talk with J. Jerome 87. I'm Kaleo. This is World Cafe.
4: For KAXE News, I'm Larissa Donovan with the Up North Report. The Lake of the Woods County Sheriff's Office reports a woman's body was found after a search of a county park Friday. Deputies responded to a reported abandoned vehicle at Clemenson Rapids Park, about 8 miles east of Baudette, that afternoon. Baudette Fire and Rescue personnel located the body of 64-year-old Blossom Twielkowski of Baudette almost 3 hours later. She was the registered owner of the reported vehicle. In a news release, Sheriff Gary Fish says the incident remains under investigation pending a full autopsy. An Itasca County judge granted a lighter sentence than guidelines call for on Monday in the criminal vehicular homicide case against Cynthia Cindy Martin of rural Grand Rapids. Chelsea Perkins was in the courtroom.
5: Both the state and defense requested the downward dispositional departure with about 45 people in the courtroom. They say 66-year-old Martin is amenable to probation, has accepted responsibility for her actions, and has the support of friends and family. More than 35 support letters were entered into the record, including those of DFL politicians who have known Martin over her time in local party leadership. The presumed sentence for someone with no criminal history is 4 years in prison. The attorneys asked Judge Heidi Chandler to sentence Martin to 364 days in the Itasca County Jail. Martin will also serve jail time on every 4th of July holiday for the next 4 years while on probation. Martin hit 19-year-old Carter Hathcott on Highway 169 near Nashua over the 4th of July holiday in 2024. She left the scene and did not check to see what she had hit. Hathcock died because of his injuries. The teenager's father, John Hathcock Jr., gave a victim impact statement in the courtroom. He said his life and the lives of Carter's other parents, 14 nieces and nephews, and Carter's son were destroyed by the incident. He asked the judge to allow the case to go to trial before returning to the gallery in tears. Martin also spoke while crying to express her condolences to the Hathcock family, saying she thinks of Carter and their loss every single day. She said, quote, "I should have stopped. I should have done more. I deeply regret that decision." Judge Chandler expressed sympathy for Carter's family and noted the difficulty of the case for both prosecutors and the defense. Chandler says she believes Martin is regretful and has shown she meets the criteria for a lighter sentence. This comes despite a pre-sentence interview with Martin that the judge says cast some doubt on her acceptance of responsibility and left Chandler, quote, flabbergasted. Martin was remanded into custody to begin serving her sentence at the hearing's conclusion. Chelsea Perkins, KAXE News.
4: The Detroit Lakes School Board adopted a neutral stance on political issues at a recent school board meeting. The Detroit Lakes Tribune reports the formal motion ordered the removal of all materials not funded, sponsored, or authorized by the district at all school buildings, and specifically referenced items such as, quote, rainbow stickers, flags, and buttons. The rainbow flag is commonly identified with the pride movement around LGBTQ plus rights. The American Civil Liberties Union of Minnesota responded to the district superintendent and board chair over the weekend, writing the ban will likely, quote, create a hostile environment for students in Detroit Lakes public schools. The nonprofit's letter encouraged the board to reverse the ban and respect the constitutional rights of students, teachers, and staff. Bemidji area schools took a similar stance in the 2023-24 school year. The Hubbard County Food Shelf is working toward a new building after its board raises $2 million. The food shelf's existing building in downtown Park Rapids is small, but delivers nearly twice as much food as the nearby Purim Food Shelf, which has a much larger building footprint. The Park Rapids Enterprise reports the proposed new building would allow for more storage of donations. The new space would also allow food shelf clients more of a grocery store-style setup so they can select their own items. After nearly 40 years of serving the community on an all-volunteer basis, the Hubbard County Food Shelf is also exploring the possibility of having a paid director with a larger pool of volunteers. The org has raised more than $1 million to date. That's it for the Up North Report. Find more of our stories and photos at KAXE.org, where you can also find content from our Music Phenology and Morning Show teams. From the KAXE News Desk, I'm Larissa Donovan, telling the stories of Northern Minnesota through local news.
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2: From NPR, it's World Cafe. Hey, I'm Stephen Kaleo. I've never been a parent, or a musician for that matter, but I've talked to plenty of both. And one thing that always comes up is how having a child completely rewires the creative brain. It's something I've always found fascinating, even if it's felt just beyond my own experience. Which is why I loved this conversation with Joe Newman, co-founder of Alt-J. Hearing him describe the excitement, fear, vulnerability, and overwhelming love of becoming a father just unlocked my brain in understanding one of life's most powerful moments. That experience is at the heart of Newman's solo debut, The Canyon. Coming up, Joe, recording as J. Jerome 87, talks about the intense birth of his daughter and how it inspired Two Hearts, the most personal song he's ever written. But first, here's the album opener, Mr. Alligator. It's J. Jerome 87 on World Cafe.

0: It's J. Jerome, 87, and the song Mr. Alligator. It's the track that opens the album The Canyon. J. Jerome, 87, is the stage name of Joe Newman from the band Alt-J, and he joins me to talk about his debut record. I'm Kaleo. It's World Cafe. Joe, so good to speak again. Welcome back to the show.
1: Well, thank you very much for having me, Kaleo. I really appreciate it.
0: Of course. So I want to begin with the song Two Hearts, because it feels like the centerpiece of the record, and it starts like this.
2: A lovely heart beating in the chest there. We've got dancing.
0: Beautiful. You became a dad a few years ago, and you said that it was a profound event, even bigger than you expected. What were your expectations of fatherhood before you had your daughter?
1: Well, I think my expectations were kind of based on those that had become fathers before me. And it's a full-time occupation, so I knew that it was going to be relentless. But I think the details of just what that looks like isn't something you can really expect until you start experiencing it for yourself. Mm-hmm. So, I mean, you know, straight off the bat, you've got like sleep deprivation. So that was a huge one to actually, you know, you literally can't sleep when your body's desperate to sleep because mm-hmm. you're on a routine of feeding throughout the night. But more broader strokes, I think what I discovered was such a profound love for something greater than myself. And actually, it's really quite unnerving and, disconcerting, especially with sort of the political climate. And I'm sure every generation in sort of modern society in the last sort of 80 years probably gone through similar kind of existential worries.
3: Sure.
1: And I think you feel so insignificant, but then alongside that, there's this love that blooms inside of you that is so deeply profound that they're kind of two very odd worlds colliding. And I think that was one of the huge emotions that kind of impacted me the most, which is like a loss of my identity, but then gaining a deep desire to keep the thing that you love the most in the world alive.
0: So with the song like Two Hearts, which feels pretty autobiographical, did that come out early on in your sleep deprived, you're feeling this profound feeling moment?
1: Well, being there for the birth of our child, it was a home birth and we had it. It's literally over there. It's just by the sockets.
0: Wow.
1: And, it's one of the most, I don't think I've ever felt anything so shocking and horrifying and in my life, because ultimately the two people in the room that can deliver the baby safely are the mother and the child. It's like an endeavor that only they can go through, and you can have all the help. And we had like six paramedics
0: wow.
1: that were on the scene, and they were eating all of the buffet that I had prepared because Darcy, my partner, we thought she was going into labor, but actually she was at the end of labor and we didn't realize.
0: Oh, wow.
1: So I prepared a labor feast. And I've sort of like, I had like little sections around the house that like a resting section, a yoga ball section, like pineapple. I had all this planned out and we didn't use any of it because very quickly we realized that she was about to give birth. So
0: wow.
1: all the paramedics were just eating all the snacks that I'd prepared at the table and just watching and just making the odd positive comment now and again. But then we had our midwives there as well. It certainly is an out of body experience. And I think because it was so wonderful, but equally so terrifying, I was over time, I had to process it like a trauma. And so I found that the way I was talking about it, I was kind of, it was, there were like, you know, analogies of other things. There were the details, there were the way I was feeling, the things that Darcy was saying to me during the birth. And I was sort of like creating a story as I was telling it to people around wow. us after the birth. And then I realized that actually there's a lot of this that's really quite beautiful. And I sort of, it was a direct source of lyrical ideas for a song. And so alongside that, I had a riff that I was working on maybe 3 months after the birth. And then my partner posted an Instagram picture sort of celebrating the birth by sort of, you know, a picture of her heavily pregnant. And underneath the caption was two hearts in one body.
0: Yeah.
1: And I was like, is that your phrase? Did you come up with that?
0: Because I'm going to steal it.
1: Yeah. And she was like, yeah, I think so. I mean, I don't think I've taken it from anywhere else. And I was like, because I would really love to use that in this song. And I had these guitar chords that were really quite moving. And I was sort of very attached to, but I couldn't find a lyrical balance for the feelings that the chords were giving me until I saw that Instagram post. So that became the bedrock of the idea. And then around that, I started sewing together all of these observations I was making to people about the birth. So it was kind of, it came from so many conversations, but it's probably the most autobiographical piece of work I've written.
0: Well, let's connect some memories for some fathers out there, some parents out there. Here is Two Hearts from J. Jerome 87 here on World Cafe. Two.

0: That's Two Hearts on World Cafe. It's from J. Jerome 87. We are talking with Joe Newman of Alt-J, who performs as J. Jerome 87. His debut solo album is called The Canyon. You said if you stayed at home to make this record, you wouldn't have gotten the results that you were looking for. Why L.A.?
1: Well, I think over time, within Britain, I think we've been prescribed American culture quite regularly. And to such a routine that it's almost consistent within our everyday lives. Growing up, there's TV, there's film, there's music, there's art, there's literature, and we're absorbing it from across the pond. I think, one of my first sort of main contact points with American music was a soul compilation that my dad was playing religiously, and I got the CD when I was a little older, and I listened to it so much, I wore it out.

0: I knew that if I was going to go solo for a period of time and sort of be autonomous from the band, I think I needed to have that also with finding a new producer. And I knew that I wanted to go to the grassroots of where I was, you know, first inspired, which was America. And I also wanted to find my very own wrecking crew. And so I thought LA session musicians. And so all of the producers we looked at were in and around LA. Mm-hmm. And then I had one meeting with Carlos de la Garza, and he was so self-assured, and he was so connected to the music. And he immediately just laid his cards on the table and said, I would love to work on this. Mm-hmm. And I think I needed to hear that from someone. And that felt really, really, it was such a welcoming feeling, I suppose.
1: And you brought up the Wrecking Crew, which I thought was, when I saw that was like one of the touchstones for the record, I absolutely loved that, because they are responsible for so much great American music, you know, from the Beach Boys and Pet Sounds. Was there a record that you, or a project or something that you heard their work and you're like, wow, these cats are cool. I would love my own Wrecking Crew.
0: Well, initially, the reason why I sort of referenced the Wrecking Crew was I was worried about going solo because I had been so fortunate to attain a good working relationship with a band that built this thing, this special relationship that was, and it was so, there was so much chemistry that I was daunted by the idea of working with other musicians. So I used the Wrecking Crew as a perfect example of like these, you know, day players that were so prolific. They had a working relationship with each other that was actually really quite remarkable. And I just wanted to find that through a producer who had ties in the LA music scene. It was really as a signifier of actually the chemistry I was looking for, because ultimately the reason why I wanted a live band was because Alt-J typically record things, everything's recorded separately, and we build it up like Lego, and then we have this wonderful finished object, but it's all a discipline where everything is recorded on its own.
1: Separate.
0: And I wanted to have the spine of this album being a dynamic that we haven't heard of before.
1: Yeah. And I think this would be a good way to give an example of how that can come together. Because if you told me that Alt-J was going to make a record that had three women doing backing vocals, doing harmonies, my brain would break. Take a listen to this.

0: That's Quaaludes, and man, it sounds so good. But you never know how these things will turn out. Like, what was it like to be in the room? Because you now get to share that kind of experience as it happens.
1: I mean, it's pretty astounding just how amazing these musicians were, first and foremost. I mean, they'd come in, I don't believe they'd even listen to the record. They'd listen to it once in the studio. They would then listen to it a second time and notate. And then the third time they were listening to it, they were playing through the track, and it was the first recording of many versions. But it sounded like I was listening to the record. So there was something so effortless about what I was witnessing that it was just very exciting. And the same was for the singers. They picked up everything so quickly.
0: You're listening to World Cafe. I'm here with Joe Newman of Alt J. He performs as J. Jerome 87. His debut solo album is called The Canyon. You've got track stars. You got cult-like preachers. You got LA club members. I feel like I know some of these folks. Do you see the characters in these songs as distinctly American?
1: I think on an abstract level, they're just shapes and colors. And then when I start applying more of the lyrical details, it's very quickly sucks through this American kind of tube. And so, yes, it then becomes part of a landscape that in my mind is an American landscape. Mm-hmm. And, you know, I think one of the greatest perks of my career was when we slowly discovered just how much the America were enjoying Alt J music. And like, I was just like, for a cricket term that your listeners might not be familiar with, it knocked me for six. and so I think I did unconsciously at first lean into that, and I started singing to the greatest audience. You know, America is our biggest market as a band, to not get too industry about it. We probably spend the most amount of time touring in America. And we've been incredibly lucky, and we've enjoyed it so much that I think it did affect the writing in a positive way. And at the same time, I had ingested so much American films and music that it wasn't really even something I realized I was doing until maybe The Dream. And we were doing promo for that album as a band, and we were saying that it was a love letter to America. And I feel like I've written, it's a correspondence now, you know, almost, you know.
0: From you in America back to the band.
1: Yeah. Yeah. It's been really cool. So yeah, it is very American centric.
0: What would you say about the protagonist in Brush Me Like a Horse?
1: Well, you know, there was a point where there wasn't really a story to it, but actually the more I started processing the overall feel of the song, it was kind of linked to a friend of mine that was going through a bit of a metamorphosis where, without going into too much detail, he was being treated in a way that was certainly deeply unfair, but it wasn't, I don't want to say it too, again, I won't say the details, but what I did is I used that situation as an analogy for someone who was like slowly turning into a horse, and they were turning into this horse, and the world around them started forgetting that they were turning into a horse and started treating them like they were a horse. And so it's this kind of nightmare, Erie, Indiana style setup of like, just a kid. Yeah, Erie, Indiana.
0: Erie, Indiana. My God, you did ingest a lot of American culture if you're pulling that, man.
1: I'm telling you, it was probably 7 out of the 10 things I watched was American. And, you know, and it was these kind of like dark, kind of surreal stories that almost sci-fi. And it has this element to it, this song. So it is like someone is slowly turning into a horse. And then ultimately the people they love in their life the most are now caring for a horse, and they don't realize that they ever even had a son.
0: Wow.
1: So that's one side of it. And then obviously I like to keep the lyrics quite vague, but actually the thing that lifts the vagueness of the lyrics is being provocative with the lyrics and creating these kind of like surreal, sexually charged ideas. And I think that's the playful balance, I think, that I like.
2: The National Weather Service in Duluth, Minnesota has issued a severe thunderstorm warning for East Central St. Louis County in northeastern Minnesota until 1:15 a.m. Central Daylight Time. At 12:32 a.m. Central Daylight Time, a severe thunderstorm was located near Eveleth, or 21 miles east of Ebbing, moving northeast at 70 miles per hour. Expected hazards include 60 mile per hour wind gusts and quarter-size hail. This is a radar-indicated threat. The following impacts are expected. Hail damage to vehicles is expected. Expect wind damage to roofs, siding, and trees. This severe thunderstorm will be near Virginia, Eveleth, Gilbert, and by Wabik around 12:35 a.m. Central Daylight Time. Aurora around 12:40 a.m. Central Daylight Time. Hoyt Lakes around 12:45 a.m. Central Daylight Time. Babbitt and Embarrass around 12:50 a.m. Central Daylight Time. Other locations in the path of the severe thunderstorm include Birch Lake and Bearhead Lake State Park. For your protection, move to an interior room on the lowest floor of a building. Repeating, a severe thunderstorm warning has been issued until 1:15 a.m. Central Daylight Time for the following counties in Minnesota: East Central St. Louis, Northeast St. Louis, Northwest St. Louis, and West Central St. Louis.

0: Brush Me Like a Horse. It's J. Jerome 87 here on World Cafe. J. Jerome 87 is Joe Newman of Alt-J. His debut solo album is called The Canyon. Joe, always a pleasure. Congrats on the record. Please come back and see us again soon.
1: Thanks, man. Really appreciate it.
0: We're back in a minute with more World Cafe. Ciao.

Welcome back to World Cafe. I am Kaleo. Really enjoyed my conversation with Joe Newman of Alt-J. He performs solo as J. Jerome 87, and his debut album is out now. It's called The Canyon. Hat tip to our producer, Miguel Perez, for his work on The Session. Here is new music from U2, Street of Dreams.

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0: One of my favorite records of 2026, that's Rat Boys from the record Singing to an Empty Chair. The song is Anywhere. Also Geese with 100 Horses and U2 at the top, new music, Street of Dreams. 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

Welcome back. It's World Cafe. And here's a song title that you actually don't want to hear coming out of a doctor's mouth, particularly when they're talking about your blood pressure. It's called Heart Has to Work So Hard. Let's avoid that. Here's Blondshell.

0: things bigger than my body that I would eat. I'll start a croissant. It might take a while. Boy, is it going to taste good. And then I can explain to my doctor why my heart has to work so hard. That puts the wraps on this. Did I even say John Mayer? Yeah, there you knew that, though. That puts the wraps on this edition of The Cafe. Appreciate you listening. And thanks to our affiliates nationwide who make this show possible. We produce this program from WXPN at the University of Pennsylvania in Philadelphia. I'm Stephen Kaleo. 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
0: From NPR, it's World Cafe. Hey, I am Kaleo. Coming up, new music from Leon Bridges, teaming up with members of the British dance collective Jungle to make a record that sounds like Paul Simon's Rhythm of the Saints. You can hide the way. I thought I might have your attention with that. The song is called Light the Way, and it is from his new record, Happiness Anytime. That is coming your way, as well as new music from Brandon Flowers, who, yes, has gone country.
3: So hold me.
0: You'll hear that song, Plans, coming up today. 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
0: 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Join us, won't you? This is World Cafe.
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Look, I know you probably can't catch every minute of every episode of World Cafe. Heck, I work on the show and I can't. But that doesn't mean you want to miss the stuff. So we've got recent sessions up with Thundercat, Josh Groban, and Annabelle Dinda. You can find it at worldcafe.org. And this show gets started with World Party when the rainbow comes.

Welcome one, welcome all. I'm Stephen Kaleo. It's World Cafe. And the story is from the Vegas Strip to Nashville's Music Row. And I'm talking about Brandon Flowers. Killers frontman has a new solo record due out August 21st. It's called Thrasher. And yep, he went to Nashville to make a country record. And I think it sounds pretty good. I mean, Sam's Town, in a lot of ways, is like a country Springsteen nod, which I know doesn't make any sense, but this song does. It's called Plans. Like I said, Brandon Flowers.

0: It's Jason Singer, who performs as Michigander from the album Over Before You Know It. Song is called Freaking Out. Also heard Lord with Royals and Noah Kahan, The Great Divide. A few live performances headed your way when we get back to World Cafe.
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2: Hey, guys. I'm going to send you a couple more little observations from this week that I thought were pretty cool. One, we see a lot of turkey vultures around here, so that's not unusual.
3: And I appreciate this effort to move away from the bombast that elections have become. Tip O'Neill said it best, all politics is local. And I so appreciate you, KAXE, for making it so.
4: Last Sunday, while paddling along the north and east shore of Sand Lake in the Britt area, I noticed about a dozen clumps of yellow irises.

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I'm Kaleo, in the vault, pulling out live recordings from bands and artists who have visited over the last 35 years. And it was the mid-1990s when Nancy Griffith, Folkabilly Queen, made her debut on the Cafe. 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

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John Martin, the British folk singer with May You Never, recorded live for the World Cafe. 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

0: Our next pick of 76 is Minnesota's own Band of Thieves. The Minneapolis funk and soul band formed in 1973 with the who's who of the Minnesota soul scene, with members from the Valdons and with Rondo neighborhood legends the Amazers. They would draw on foundational 70s soul works like Inner Visions, What's Going On, and Superfly, pairing socially minded songs about the realities of being black in America with dance floor ready boogies and classic soul love songs. For some reason, their label dropped them and the band broke up soon after. Despite their brief history, Band of Thieves are a key piece of Minnesota music history and part of the ongoing discovery that Prince did not appear out of nowhere, but from a vibrant, talented, and briefly flourishing funk and soul music scene. I'll try to explain what you mean
1: to me. Welcome back, it's World Cafe. Hey, I am Kaleo. Leon Bridges has a new album due out at the end of September called Happiness Anytime. And you know how a few years back he teamed up with Krung Bin to make something soulful yet psychedelic? This time he's teaming up with the British trio Jungle, or at least two of the three members, J. Lloyd Watson and Lydia Kito, to make something that sounds like Fela Kuti. Kind of cool. Here's the song Light the Way. It's Leon Bridges.

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1: 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Hey, weather forecast, regional weather forecast. Partly sunny, highs 82 to 88. Slight chance of thunderstorms in northwest Minnesota. Breezy south wind up to 20 miles per hour. Tonight, good chance of showers and thunderstorms. Some could produce heavy rainfall. South wind up to 30 miles per hour. Lows near 59. Tomorrow, mostly sunny. Highs in the low to mid-70s. Northwesterly wind, 5 to 10 miles per hour, gusting higher. Overnight lows around 50 degrees. And on Wednesday, sunny, highs in the mid-70s. A question of the week. What are your favorite ways to eat wild berries? You can text us at 218-326-1234. Okay, let's get things going here.

music there for you from Ferris and Jason Romero, brand new release here off our new music cart. And that was Always Losing Track, and that's off the album These Are the Days That Turn Into Years. And previous to that, new music from Margo Price. The title of the CD is called Days of Unrest. And that was a Blaze Foley cover, a tune there called Oval Room. And before that, Blaze Foley himself from the CD Blaze Foley and his, the Beaver Valley Boys. Something he had recorded and never got released. The tapes got lost, and then somebody found the cassette copy of the work tape in their car and ended up getting a release there. Of course, posthumously, of course, the CD's called Cold, Cold World, and that was In the Misty Garden, and I Should Have Been Home With You. And we began the set this evening here with Manfred Mann, this afternoon, I should say, from the Five Faces of Manfred Mann. We heard Sha-La-La. 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You're listening to On the River, and I'm your volunteer host this afternoon, and my name's David John. I want to tell you that county fairs are happening across the region. Here are a few dates and locations for you. The Crow Wing County Fair is going to be in Brainerd starting August 4th through the 8th, and the Clearwater County Fair in Bagley, August 5th through 9th, as is the St. Louis County Fair in Chisholm, August 5th through 9th. So a lot of things happening around the area. Yep. And also want to tell you that Minnesota's primary election date is August 11th, and early voting is open now. The KXE News team has put together a 2026 primary election guide. 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Let's slip back into music here. This is music from Alabora.

Death Cab for Cutie for you there. And that's off our brand new CD, I Built You a Tower. The tune that we heard there was Full of Stars. And Alabora before that, doing Alabora from the album Les Trois Sorelles. 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How about that? Anyway, 91.7 KAXE Grand Rapids, 90.5 KBXE Bagley Bemidji, 89.9 in Brainerd. Weather around the area, Bemidji 75 with partly cloudy skies, 78 in fair skies in Grand Rapids. Brainerd has 86 and sunny. Park Rapids, 82 and sunny. And Hibbing, 76 in the scattered showers around the area. So, there you go. What's up next for you? We got some more music for you, but first off, we want to tell you that we receive support from the Lake Country Journal. It's a lifestyle magazine since 1997, a local publication sharing stories from the heart of Minnesota about the places to go and things to do and people to know in Lake Country. LakeCountryJournal.com. And coming up next for you here, music from a Minnesota artist, Joanne Parker. But we do want to tell you, if you're thinking of something to do tomorrow or wondering about something to do tomorrow, well, hey, you can celebrate Smokey Bear's 82nd birthday. Yep, tomorrow from noon to 4 at the Chippewa National Forest District Office in Walker. You can enjoy a piece of cake while meeting Smokey and learning more about caring for our forests, okay? Yeah. And don't forget the Green Cheese Picnic's coming up Saturday, August 8th, in KAXE's backyard in Grand Rapids. 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

All right, music there for you. It's Nicholas Payton and Butcher Brown from the album A Supreme Blue, which is taken from Love Supreme and Kind of Blue. Yeah, tribute to Miles Davis and John Coltrane. And that was Freddie Freeloader, which is a Miles Davis composition. And previous to that, Joanne Parker with The Devil You Know, from her CD called Lifelines. You're listening to Northern Community Radio, 91.7 KAXE Grand Rapids, 90.5 KBXE Bagley Bemidji. We'll be with you up until 4 o'clock this evening when All Things Considered hits the air. And that'll be followed at 6 o'clock by As It Happens from the CBC. DJ the DJ will be in the studios this evening from 7 to 10, hosting On the River. And then at 10 o'clock, Headwaters with Jennifer Barr, a repeat of this morning's program. And tomorrow morning, Heidi Houghton and John Latimer with the morning show, 6:30 to 9. Kari Hedlund will be hosting Headwaters tomorrow. And then World Cafe at 11. At 1 o'clock, Michael Small with On the River. Okay, what else we want to tell you about? We want to tell you that we receive support from Mississippi Music, a weekly summer concert series at the Bemidji Waterfront featuring live music, food vendors, a beer garden, and more. On Wednesday, August 5th, Boiled and Lead takes the stage starting at 6 p.m. The event is open to all, no tickets required. More on Facebook at Mississippi Music at the Bemidji Waterfront. Okay, we need to get back into music here. And let's see, we got another announcement or so for you before we do. Coming up next, it's going to be music from Michelle David and the True Tones, a thing called Soul Woman. That's the title of the CD. And if you want to be a DJ, well, KAXE is holding another training session for new volunteer DJs. You can join us Monday, August 24th at the KAXE studio in Grand Rapids from 6 to 7:30. You can email volunteer at KAXE.org with any questions or to confirm attendance, okay? And got another little message, and then we'll slide back into music. All ages can participate in Happy Dancing Turtles Summer Bingo Scavenger Hunt. It's going on through August 15th. Look for 24 items on your bingo card and submit photos. 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

Okay, music there for you from Orchestra Akokan, and CD's called America. They're a Cuban mambo band with guest vocalists from the Latin diaspora in the U.S. And what we heard before that, going back here a bit, music for you from Johnny Otis and the original Johnny Otis Show. We heard Mambo Boogie, and then Michelle David in the True Tones doing Soul Woman. 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Regional weather forecast here, calling for, or not regional, but Bemidji area forecast, calling for sun and clouds mixed. A stray shower or thunderstorm is possible. High near 85 degrees, winds southerly at 10 to 15 miles per hour. Thunderstorms early this evening, then partly cloudy after midnight. A few storms may be severe, low down around 59 degrees. Winds northwest at 10 to 15, and a 90% chance of rain. Partly cloudy skies tomorrow. High of 71, winds west-northwest at 10 to 14 miles per hour. Okay, coming up next for you here, music for you from our CD of the week, or album of the week, we should say. It is from Shannon Lay. The title's called Pass the Veil, and the tune is called I Need More Water.

You believe it or not, I want to play football for the coach. And all those older guys, they said that he was mean and cruel, but you know, I want to play football for the coach. They said I was a little too lightweight to play linebacker, so I'm playing right in. I want to play football.

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And the straightest dude I ever knew was standing right by me all the time. So I had to play football for the coach. Man, I wanted to play football.

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1: Okay, music there for you from our albums of the week. The last one being Lou Reed and Coney Island Baby. That's our 1976 album of the week. And that was the title cut. And previous to that, Shannon Lay, Pass the Veil, our album of the week. We heard I Need More Water. Pass the Veil is a seamless blend of folk melodies, jazz instrumentation, and synthesizer flourishes. She's a second-generation Irish-American, and her singing style draws from the Celtic and British Isles folk music. Lyrically put, it makes a deliberate choice to avoid specifics, using vague imagery and seemingly unrelated lines to ask broad questions about life, reality, and sense of self. Tell us what you think about it. Text your answer to 218-326-1234. Okay. 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Also, something else for you here. Itasca Waters continues here. Practical Water Wisdom webinar series is coming up Thursday, August 6th at noon this month. Austin Steer from the Itasca Soil and Water Conservation District will talk about shoreline preservation practices. And you can explore life and water along the Mississippi River Thursday, August 6th from 1 to 3 at Itasca State Park. This come-and-go event has activity stations for all ages at the Mary Gibbs Mississippi Headwaters Center, along the pathway to the headwaters, and at the Lakeside Museum Picnic Grounds. Up next for you, more Minnesota music for you, Laura Hugo. She's originally from New Mexico, I believe. She's a Navajo singer-songwriter, and she's been playing the Twin Cities for 10 years. And had only one single until now. We're going to listen to a tune here called Call Me.

0: If you are a dreamer, come in. 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
1: Okay, music there for you. From Genghis Barbie. The tune there was called God Only Knows. Of course, Beach Boys cover, Brian Wilson cover, however you want to say it. And that's from their album, Songs for Noah. And started the set off with music for you from Laura Hugel off of her album, Where We Go to Grieve. The tune that we heard.
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1: 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Okay. What else you want to tell you? 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And Headwaters is your source for great music conversations and artist interviews Monday through Friday, 9 a.m. and 10 p.m. Up next, new music for you from the Southside Aces. This is the first time they've done a vinyl release, and it's called The Big Beat, and the tune here, Mack the Knife.

Okay, music there for you from our new music cart once again. Florence and the Machine. Everybody Scream, the title of the album. That tune was called Kraken. The Anthony Paul Soul Orchestra with Willie Jordan before that from What Can We Do? Still Smoking Smoke, the title of that song. And Mac the Knife, yeah, the old thing from a three-penny opera that everybody's recorded. That's the Southside Aces off their brand new vinyl release, yeah. The Big Beat. 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Okay. 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

new music from our new music cart here at the station. That whole set was new stuff down here. And that last one was a group called Pete Boggs. They're from over in Duluth, and they have a hazy blend of rock, jazz, funk, psychedelia, and more. Yeah. So, CD's called Settin' In, and we listened to that, the title cut off that CD. Preceded by Leah Blevins from her CD, All Dressed Up. We heard the title cut. And then Sad Daddy group that has Melissa Carper as a member of it. The album's called Ozark Shine. And we heard Bootlegger starting off our set of music here on Northern Community Radio. 91.7 KAXE Grand Rapids. 90.5 KBXE Bagley Bemidji. 89.9 in Brainerd. I want to tell you that the music on KEXE has been handpicked since 1976. Yeah, if you like what you hear, you can help do your part to keep the music rolling. You can text the word donate to 218-326-1234. Okay. Lake Itasca Family Music Festival is August 7th through 9th on the grounds of the Lake Itasca Regional Pioneer Farmers near the north entrance of Itasca State Park on Highway 200. 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You can get your information there. And Watermark Arts Center in Bemidji is hosting works by Monica Erke beginning Friday, August 7th, with a reception from 5 to 7. Erke's exhibit studies the invasive plants of Minnesota in a series of lino cut prints. Erke will give a demonstration of her work on Saturday, August 8th at 10 a.m. And if you're a sustaining member of KXE, KBXE, well, if you've recently moved or gotten a new credit card, now's a great time to call and let us update your information. You can call 218-326-1234 and ask for Heather. And the history of jazz here, Saturdays at noon and Sundays at 5 with host Paul Kivy. Exploring the distinctly American art form. And don't forget, you can tune in Sundays at 6 for Jazz on America Avenue. Okay, let's get back into music here. We talked about Mississippi music at Bemidji Waterfront. Concerts this Wednesday. This is a group that's performing from Minnesota, Boiled in Lead. So, here we go.

All right, music there for you from Maria Del Grande. The tune's called Dream Life, and the tune that we heard there was called Antarctica. Previous to that, Alison Russell and Nora Jones helping her out on that cut. Really Real is what we heard, and the album's In the Hour of Chaos. And previous to that, Las Cruces and El Otino and Madman Mora Blues from Boiled in Lead, who'll be performing at Mississippi Music at Bemidji Waterfront this coming Wednesday evening at 6 o'clock. Well, regional weather, meant to give you that at the top of the hour, slipped my mind, calling for partly sunny with highs 82 to 88, slight chance of thunderstorms in northwest Minnesota, breezy south wind up to 20 miles per hour. Good chance of showers and thunderstorms this evening. Some could produce heavy rainfall, south wind up to 30 miles per hour, lows near 59. And on Tuesday, mostly sunny, highs in the low to mid-70s, northwesterly wind, 5 to 10 miles per hour, gusting higher, overnight lows around 50, and sunny and high in the highs in the mid-70s on Wednesday. 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And what else? One other thing here for you, and that's that Headwaters is your source for great music conversations and artist interviews Monday through Friday, 9 a.m. and 10 p.m. And After Dark, if you've never heard that, well, that's our late night Saturday show outside the normal KAXE mix. You can tune in after Green Cheese at 9 p.m. to hear punk, hip-hop, electronic, metal-themed shows, and more. So there you go. Let's get back into music here. Coming up next, music for you from Joy Harjal, former poet laureate of the U.S. She's so served two terms as that. This is from her new album called Anyway, the album's called Insomnia and Seven Steps to Grace, and it's produced in part by Esperanza Spalding. So here we go.

Play man stood up. Rabbit showed the clay man how to steal a chicken. The clay man obeyed. Then he showed him how to steal corn. The clay man obeyed.

Rabbit's trinket backfired. Rabbit tried to call that clay man back, but when the clay man wouldn't listen, Rabbit realized he made a clay man.

0: music there for you from Goodnight Moonshine, and their latest CD. The tune that we heard there was Somebody's Child, and the title of the album is Business Unusual. Okay, and preceding that, music for you from Rodney Crowell, his latest, Then Again, we heard I Won't Lie, and then Joy Harjo from Insomnia and Seven Steps to Grace, Rabbit Is Up to Tricks. 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Yeah, and want to tell you about the weather around the area. Bemidji currently is, let me see here again, 79 degrees and sunny. Brainerd is 84 and sunny. And Grand Rapids is 81 and fair. Okay. Thunderstorms tonight possible, so be aware of that. 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
0: Will perform at the Assembly of God Church. And the 18th Annual Lakes Area Music Festival is happening now through August 23rd. The festival brings top classical musicians from around the world for performances throughout north central Minnesota, including the opera Carmen, flamenco, outdoor concerts, and yoga. LakesAreaMusic.org.

When First Into This Country, music there for you from Karen Dalton. The CD is called Shuckin' Sugar. It's released by the Delmore Recording Society. And it was a recording made around, I think, 1963 or so in Denver, featuring Richard Tucker. Previous to that, Taj Mahal in the Phantom Blues Band. The album's called Time. And we heard the title cut from that album. And then the Beatles with Cut Off of Abbey Road. She came in through the bathroom window. And from Gil Scott-Heron and Brian Jackson, their album From South Africa to South Carolina, we heard Johannesburg. 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Well, coming up at 4 o'clock, it'll be All Things Considered from NPR, and then that'll be followed at 6 o'clock with As It Happens from the CBC. DJ the DJ will be hosting On the River this evening from 7 to 10 o'clock. Jennifer Barr's Headwaters episode from this morning repeats at 10. And then tomorrow morning at 6:30 to 9, it'll be the morning show with Heidi Houghton and John Latimer. Kari Hedlund will be hosting Headwaters at 9. And then at 11 o'clock, it'll be World Cafe. And at 1 o'clock, it'll be Michael Small hosting On the River. Okay. Yep. Well, getting ready to head into the final portion of the program here. Got music coming up for you from Peter Ostrushko. And this is off an album of his called Down the Streets of My Old Neighborhood. Released on Rounder Records. And he's singing in Ukrainian on this particular song. And you very well may recognize this song.

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Tim Klipwee and a piece of music there called Someone to Watch Over Me. That's from his CD Rhapsody in Blue. And started the set off with Peter Ostrushko with Hey Good Looking from Down the Streets of My Old Neighborhood on Rounder Records. 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As I said, we're going to close things off with new music for you. Another Minnesota artist, Molly Brandt. She's in town a few weeks ago. I hope you got a chance to see her. But before we do that, I want to remind you, this is people-powered radio for Northern Minnesota, broadcasting to the small townships of Northern Minnesota like Arbol, Ten Lake, Balsam, Deerwood, Helga, Nary. 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

0: Hey, it's A. Martinez from NPR's Morning Edition, here to wish KAXE a happy 50th anniversary. 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
0: I'm Martinez.
5: And I'm Michelle Martin. Remember, a mind is a terrible thing to waste? That's the iconic ad campaign from the 1970s for the United Negro College Fund, an organization of private, historically black colleges and universities. Michael Lomax didn't come up with that phrase, but he's worked to make it a reality for the last 22 years as president and CEO of UNCF, which has helped hundreds of thousands of students access higher education at institutions across the country. The UNCF announced he will retire at the end of the coming academic year, so I thought this would be a good time to ask him about this exciting and tumultuous time for HBCUs. Enrollment and donations are up at many institutions, but the Trump administration is putting intense pressure on programs that serve minority students.
6: These institutions have tremendous economic impact. They move people from the bottom of the socioeconomic ladder to the middle, to the top rungs. That's good for America. That's the kind of work that we do.
5: He says UNCF has made that case for HBCUs to lawmakers of both parties.
6: When we had Democrats in the White House and when we've had Republicans in the White House, we've tried to tell a story at UNCF that HBCUs are nonpartisan and that they're really American institutions which benefit our nation writ large.
5: President Trump, in his first term, met with presidents of HBCUs, you know, early. I mean, it was controversial because the meeting was set shortly after that demonstration in Charlottesville, Virginia, where these neo-Nazis were, you know, marching through the streets, and there were some calls to cancel the meeting. You did go to the meeting. What was that like?
6: Well, it was a little different from other meetings I've had in the Oval Office over, you know, the 50 years I've been in education. President Trump was very engaging. His team members, some of whom remain with him, were somewhat curious, and it was a bit of a free-for-all. Not quite as structured as meetings have been with him since then. I'll just tell you that every time I've been in the Oval Office, I've been treated with respect. There's been clear understanding of why I am there, what it is we're trying to achieve in behalf of the institutions we represent, and we've had a good ear and a lot of support, frankly.
5: Has the second Trump administration been as engaged with the HBCUs as it was in the first?
6: Well, it does so differently. I mean, he's got people who know more about the sector than they did in the first term. We have met regularly with the Secretary of Education. We meet regularly with members of the president's team. And they know what our priorities are, and they've been responsive.
5: What are your priorities?
6: Well, our priorities are strong federal funding in several categories. One of them is block grants that go to the institutions. And so all I can do is say that we've made the case to the president. He's heard what we have to say. He has provided support. Because of the increase in the number of people who want to attend these institutions, we've got to build more infrastructure.
5: Why do you think it is, though, that so many of the HBCUs have seen this surge in applications? There are those who argue that it's in part because some of these historically or predominantly white institutions are now viewed as hostile in ways that they were not previously, have not been viewed in recent years. Do you think that's true, too?
6: I would say that the tolerance for being in, you know, accepted but not brought into the community fully is not as great for this new generation as it was in my generation. I was taught to conform, to meet the expectations when I went from Morehouse to Columbia to Emory. This new generation of students says, meet me where I am, embrace me where I am, and make me a part of the community. And I think that's a challenge to a lot of institutions that's quite different. So I don't think they're more egregiously discriminatory, but I don't think they are the same kind of nurturing and embracing environment that many students want and that they find at HBCUs.
5: Speaking of challenges, as you and I are speaking now, it's been in the news, this issue around Howard University. Approximately 500 students who had been enrolled were informed very recently that they have been unenrolled because they didn't meet certain payment requirements to enroll. Some of these parents and students argue that the HBCUs have a higher obligation to work with students, particularly first-generation students, than other institutions do.
6: Yeah.
5: In the spirit of fairness, I mean, the institution says, I mean, Howard says it has worked with many of these students and that about half of the students who were previously unenrolled will now be re-enrolled so that they've resolved their issue. But what do you make of that?
6: Well, let me just say, I'm going to speak now, Michelle, as a Howard dad and a Howard granddad. And my granddaughter just graduated last spring. So I can tell you that Howard University communicates with families and students. The reality is that Howard, just like everybody else, has to pay their bills. And the people who attend the institution have to pay theirs. The truth is, getting students to be able to pay because they are good students and they meet all of the academic requirements, they got to meet the financial ones. And it's much harder to meet those financial ones because the federal government doesn't have, I think, a really good loan policy for students who will need financial support. I don't like students to get into deep debt, but if they can't make their family payments, they've got to have a way of borrowing effectively. And Howard and all these institutions, they can't operate without their revenues.
5: So what made this the right time for you to step away from this job?
6: I turned 79 this year. When I step away, I will turn 80 that year. Can I please have some time off? But I'm going to go work somewhere else, I hope. Hint, hint, hint, to be able to go back to where I started this at Morehouse College.
5: Teaching?
6: Teaching. Oh. And I want to do what I think all people should be asked to do, share their wisdom, their experiences, and prepare the next generation.
5: That is Michael Lomax. He is the president and CEO of UNCF. Mr. Lomax, thank you so much for joining us and congratulations on your tenure.
6: Thank you, Michelle.
7: This is NPR News.
8: Far out in the Pacific Ocean, more than a million square miles of ocean are federally protected. Now the Trump administration is opening some of those areas to commercial fishing.
9: These places are just so special and so unique that it's really incumbent upon us to make sure that they're here for future generations.
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10: You can hear All Things Considered coming up this afternoon at 4 o'clock here on People Powered KAXE. I'm Heidi Holton. It's 529. Thanks for tuning in this early Tuesday, August 4th. Hope you had a great weekend, and we'd love to hear from you this morning. Rainfall you may have gotten last night during the storms, any other weather updates to report, you can text 218-326-1234. Today you can celebrate Smokey Bear's 82nd birthday from noon to 4 at the Chippewa National Forest District Office in Walker. 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If you or someone you know is living with Parkinson's disease, a support group meets the first Tuesday of every month at 1 p.m. in the meeting room at Central Square Mall in Grand Rapids. And the 18th Annual Lakes Area Music Festival is happening now through August 23rd. The festival brings top classical musicians from around the world for performances throughout north central Minnesota, including the opera Carmen, flamenco, outdoor concerts, and yoga. LakesAreaMusic.org. Going on today, Grand Rapids Tuesday Summer Concert Series continues at noon. Sisters and Mothers in Song perform at Assembly of God Church. Let's take a look at the weather for this Tuesday morning and the next couple of days. It is looking like mostly cloudy skies, becoming sunny, high 70 to 73, northwest winds 5 to 10, gusting higher, and overnight lows tonight from 49 to 50. Tomorrow, Wednesday, sunny, highs in the mid to upper 70s. We've got phenology, nature, notes from you coming up before 7 o'clock and throughout our morning show with John Latimer. You still have time to send us in a video. I got a video yesterday to share with John that's a fox eating some raspberries. And that is our question of the week. What's your favorite way to eat wild berries? Text 218-326-1234. Here's John Latimer.
11: On today's date, August 4th, 1999, my attention was grabbed by a Carolina grasshopper. This particular grasshopper was hovering above the ground, about 3 feet off the ground, and flying in place. And few people realize that grasshoppers have wings, since they seldom see them flying. But the Carolina grasshopper has that black wing with the cream-colored border. In flight, it looks a bit like a morning cloak butterfly, but this grasshopper was hovering right over a spot on the ground, and he was doing that to attract the attention of a female that was probably in the grass below it. And the interesting thing, if you can catch one of these grasshoppers, is to open the wing and see how it folds. It folds like the bellows of an accordion, and that's how they keep it underneath their outer wing. And when they fly, the outer wing comes to the forefront, sort of at a perpendicular angle to the body, and then the inner wing, which is folded like an accordion, begins to flap and flutter, and you will see them in flight.

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3: Cyrus Swan, who was he? 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
1: 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I'm Heidi Holton with Jennifer Barr and Andrew DeZink. Good morning. It's 5:44. Thanks for tuning in. This is People Powered KAXE. We're here because people like you answered the call. 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Looks like we're going to have mostly cloudy skies, becoming sunny today with highs 70 to 73, northwest winds 5 to 10, gusting higher. And overnight lows 46 to 50 for tomorrow, Wednesday, sunny, highs in the mid to upper 70s. 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
0: 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I'm Steve Inskeep.
6: And I'm A. Martinez. The Democratic National Committee's report into how Democrats lost the 2024 election to Donald Trump, first released in May, was missing a key chapter. That's what the chapter's author told the New York Times. And the newspaper's national political correspondent, Shane Goldmacher, he is here now to discuss. So, Shane, what's actually in this missing chapter?
7: Yeah, so the report that the party released back in May, they said was a flawed report. And they were releasing it after months of pressure to just get out a document because there was these questions, what were you hiding by not releasing this chapter? And now the author said, even in that effort at transparency, what they've released doesn't actually release everything he turned in. And this so-called missing chapter has a few things. The number one is that it brings up Joe Biden's decision to run in the first place, which was sort of conspicuously absent from what the party had put out. And it labels this as probably the single point of failure for 2024 with a question mark, right? But raises this question. I think most notably, it goes after the role of political strategists leading the Democratic Party who have become, quote, generationally wealthy, and whether that wealth disconnects them from the needs of the voters.

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1: Never finished this. We disavowed this document, but like, here's what we have, so you know we're not hiding anything. And so he says he, in fact, never got this chapter from the author. And it's a really a twisted tale where the author says he handed it to him in a printed binder. The chairman says he didn't get it. And the whole thing is both about the contents and about this remarkable breach between the head of the Democratic Party in America and the guy he had empowered and entrusted to write this report.
2: And Martin and Rivera are the only ones that really know what went down between them, right? Because
1: yes, so much of this took place just between the two of them. It gets into the deleting policies of the Democratic National Committee's email, which for security purposes are gone every 30 days. And so it comes down to the story that this guy turned in this chapter and he provided a copy with to me that was dated from that date 6 months ago. And the party chairman says he never saw it. And other officials said they never got anything along these lines by email either.
2: Not too much time to go before the midterm, Shane. Do you expect Ken Martin to be replaced before then?
1: You know, he's faced a lot of pressure, chiefly because the Democratic Party has such a financial gap to the Republicans. But right now, he continues to maintain support of the one group that he most needs, which is the Democratic National Committee. But the big test is going to come from donors and whether they give enough money for the party to compete with the Republicans.
2: That's Shane Goldmacher of the New York Times. Shane, thanks a lot.
1: Thank you.
2: This is Morning Edition from NPR News. I'm A. Martinez.
3: And I'm Steve Inskeep.
4: Our next pick of 76 is Minnesota's own Band of Thieves. The Minneapolis funk and soul band formed in 1973 with the who's who of the Minnesota soul scene, with members from the Valdons and with Rondo neighborhood legends the Amazers. They would draw on foundational 70s soul works like Inner Visions, What's Going On, and Superfly, pairing socially minded songs about the realities of being black in America with dance floor ready boogies and classic soul love songs. For some reason, their label dropped them, and the band broke up soon after. Despite their brief history, Band of Thieves are a key piece of Minnesota music history and part of the ongoing discovery that Prince did not appear out of nowhere, but from a vibrant, talented, and briefly flourishing funk and soul music scene.

0: It's 6:19. Thanks for tuning in. This is People Powered KAXE, where we bring you more national news coming up from Morning Edition. Up next, Lila Fadel is speaking with Russia expert Hannah Note about her new book, We Shall Outlast Them. She details there how President Vladimir Putin's invasion of Ukraine is also a war on the West. Weather around our region, it looks like we're going to see some sun today with mild temperatures for an August 4th, high 70 to 73, northwest winds 5 to 10, gusting higher, overnight lows 46 to 50, and sunny with highs in the mid to upper 70s for tomorrow. 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Coming up, nature talkbacks. What have you been seeing in nature? 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
3: I'm Amy Martinez.
4: And I'm Leila Fadel. We shall outlast them. Those were the words of Soviet leader Nikita Khrushchev for the West during a speech he gave in Moscow in 1956. Communism, he vowed, would outlast capitalism. 70 years on, are Khrushchev's words still a guiding light for Russia's policies, even after the fall of the Soviet Union? Russia expert Hannah Note argues yes in her new book, We Shall Outlast Them. It details the many ways Russia has set out to expand its global influence, including framing the full-scale invasion of Ukraine as a war against the West and its decadence. That kind of propaganda, Note writes, is key to Russia's expanding influence. She sets out to answer the question, why does Russia's messaging resonate?
5: The sources of pro-Russian affinity have formed as layers of storytelling about past rights and past wrongs. Russia appeals to some because the Soviet Union was a friend, to others because the West is hypocritical, because woke ideas unsettle them, or because democracy no longer delivers, because the status quo, however defined, is bad.
4: Why has Russia been so successful in the story it tells about itself?
5: Russia has framed the war that it is waging as an anti-neocolonial war. So according to that story, the West is using Ukraine as a proxy in order to dismantle Russia, and Russia is standing up against the imperial West. And that story resonates in other parts of the world, for example, in Africa, because countries there have their own experiences with Western oppression. And one of the reasons why Russia is quite successful in doing so is that it has really gone on the offensive in disseminating this kind of propaganda. Russian media has really spread its tentacles in Africa, in Latin America, in the Middle East.
4: But why does that work when you look at what it's doing in Ukraine, a sovereign state, but also the more quiet interventions across Eastern Europe, Africa, and the Middle East?
5: What Russia is doing in Ukraine is not seen through the prism of colonialism and occupation. And, you know, I have this feeling that the reason for that is that colonialism is not something that white people are doing to other white people in Europe. And there's also a perception of the war in Ukraine as a war that is ultimately one that the West is at fault for.
4: Hmm. In another part of your book, you write about President Donald Trump and you call him disruptor in chief.
5: Mm-hmm.
4: You write that him as an anti-interventionist, an anti-liberal and anti-globalist leader has given Russia some space in its campaign to outlast the West. But also, Trump is an unpredictable leader. So is it something that Russia can really depend on long term?
5: I think the anti-interventionism and anti-globalism in Donald Trump's campaign promised to give Russia some space in its campaign to outlast the West. But the way that U.S. foreign policy has played out in action over the last 18 months mm-hmm. has actually meant that many of Russia's hopes did not materialize. They welcomed the promise of a normalization in the U.S.-Russia relationship. But then if we look at the practice of U.S. foreign policy, of course, we see that Donald Trump has ordered the use of military force against many countries, including Russian partners, Venezuela and Iran. And even though Donald Trump has rolled out the red carpet for Vladimir Putin, there has been no meaningful normalization in the Russia-U.S. relationship or real gains from a Russian point of view.
4: What about when it comes to that propaganda war? Are there things that the West, the United States, is doing that feeds this story that Russia tells about the role of the West and the ills of the world?
5: Well, I do think that the handling of the war in Gaza and this unequivocal support that countries in Europe and the United States led to Israel really made it much easier for Russia to tell a story of Western hypocrisy, of Western double standard, of caring about human rights in some parts of the world and not in others. And Russia really tapped into those grievances quite opportunistically.
4: I mean, I do remember very specific interviews with Palestinians where they would point that out. How can you see occupation and invasion and oppression in Ukraine and not see it with us? A refrain I heard often.
5: Right.
4: Has Putin's, though, laser focus on Ukraine disrupted its larger strategy of domination that we saw through both military backing and propaganda over the years? And I'm thinking of the sort of crumbling of its influence in Syria when Bashar al-Assad fell, the disruption of that in places like Armenia and beyond.
5: In some ways, yes, but it's a mixed picture. If we compare Russia's position in the world today to what it was in January 2022, before Russia invaded Ukraine, Russia's global influence has declined.
4: Mm-hmm.
5: In 2022, Russia had it pretty good. It had strained but still functional relations with Europe and the United States. It had a solid military presence in Syria, in the South Caucasus. It had good relations with China. Now, relations with Europe have totally unraveled. Russia's position in the Middle East has eroded. And the relationship between Russia and China has become a lot more asymmetrical because Russia has become so heavily dependent on China because of Western sanctions. And unless this war ends and something changes dramatically, this trajectory of deepening dependence on China will only continue.
4: Do you see a future where this does change?
5: At the moment, I don't think that President Putin is ready to walk away from this war. Until there is domestic political change inside Russia, Russia looks at itself as a global power. It retains the ambition to project power into other parts of the world.
4: Hannah Note is the director of the Eurasia Nonproliferation Program at the James Martin Center for Nonproliferation Studies. Her book, We Shall Outlast Them, is out today. Hannah, thank you.
5: Thank you so much.
4: This is NPR News.
3: Far out in the Pacific Ocean, more than a million square miles of ocean are federally protected. Now the Trump administration is opening some of those areas to commercial fishing.
6: These places are just so special and so unique that it's really incumbent upon us to make sure that they're here for future generations.
3: I'm Elsa Chang, a rare trip to a remote Pacific island on All Things Considered from NPR News.
0: You can hear that news coverage coming up this afternoon, 4 o'clock, all things considered, here on People Powered KAXE. It is almost 6:30. I'm Heidi Holton with John Latimer. Boy, are we people powered.
7: Indeed we are.
0: After last week.
7: What a week.
0: Saturday night finished up our summer membership drive. Folks still, though, were out of town or they might have missed it, and they've been sending us pledges since then. We almost made it to our goal. We don't know, have the final figures yet. We had a lofty goal of $50,000 for 1 week to keep KEXE rolling, and you came through. We thank you so much for doing that.
7: Absolutely. And Tuesday morning was fabulous, as always. It humbles me.
0: Mm-hmm. Yeah. We've got a lot going on this morning. I'm excited about. We've heard from folks this week. We also start a new series with our producer, Mark Jacobs.
7: Yes, I'm looking forward to it. And we're going to be talking to some old friends of mine. And I look forward to talking to the Plinskys about the Master Naturalist program that they are actively a part of. So that'll be a fun conversation. There's going to be a lot of things going on. And I understand our question of the week is, how do you like your berries? And I'm
0: in your belly.
7: I'm with the bears on this one. Or the video you sent me of the fox. My dog is the same. I think all canids probably are aware of the taste of raspberries. I've never had a dog that didn't want to eat them. I've watched ruffed grouse eat them. I've seen a video of fox eating them, but they're like me. They, you know, oh, there's one. I'll eat that one. I went out for a walk yesterday, and in an hour and a half, I probably ate a cup and a half or two cups of raspberries, but that's exactly what I did. I ate them two or three at a time. Oh, there's some ripe ones. I'll eat those. Yeah, I'm not the guy you want to send out for pie filling.
0: Last week I had the luck of a friend of a friend who was going to be out of town and was going to miss all their blueberry picking.
7: Oh.
0: They told me the location.
7: Ooh.
0: And we got to head out there one day last week, which was really nice. Got a whole bunch, and they're, man, are they good. But I also just, we ate them and then just froze them plain to put in oatmeal, know. It would make one pie. And I want a piece of pie. I don't want a full pie necessarily. If that makes sense. I mean,
7: Doing all my blueberries at once.
0: Yeah, I do. Wait, we made blueberry pancakes that were so good.
7: Yeah.
0: Oh my gosh.
7: Oh,
0: so.
7: My grandson is real fond of blueberry pancakes. So, but the chipmunks, I think, got my blueberries this year. I don't know. Mm. There were some coming on the plants. I have some varietals, some domestic varietals. And some of the plants had produced some berries, and they were getting ripe, and then I would go by, and there would be fewer and fewer and fewer, and the same thing happened to my June berries. So, we'll be talking about June berries on the phenology portion of the show today, among other things.
0: Yeah, we'd love to hear from you today. You can text us 218-326-1234. Looks like it's going to be a lovely day, mostly sunny, highs near 70. Southwest winds 5 to 10, gusting up to 20. Mostly clear with lows 47 to 52 tonight. Love it. West winds 5 to 50.
7: I might have to go looking for a blanket.
0: Yeah. Sunny for tomorrow. Highs in the mid to upper 70s. Increasing clouds overnight with lows 54 to 60. By Thursday, sunny with highs 80 to 85 across the region. And overnight lows near 60. Coming up, we've got National Native News at 9 o'clock today. It is Headwaters with Kari Headland.
8: This is National Native News. I'm Jill Freitas. Efforts to encourage more Native Americans to vote are underway in more than a dozen states this year. Chuck Kornbach reports on how things are going in Wisconsin ahead of the state primary contest on August 11th.
9: The nonpartisan group Wisconsin Native Vote is about a decade old and is now up to 4 organizers around the state. They've already been doing outreach at powwows and a variety of other community events. Spokesperson and organizer Ann Egan Walkaw is a member of the Menominee tribe. She says a key message is that voting is a way to make sure Native voices are heard.
10: We tell people to vote for the seventh generation. That's what really resonates with people, because our ancestors worked to make sure Mother Earth was clean, healthy for us, and it's our job to do that for the next seven generations. But also, it's working to make sure we retain our sovereignty.
9: Egan Wakaso's tribal sovereignty is an especially powerful theme for the Menominee, which only won back full tribal status in the early 1970s after much activism and debate with state and federal elected officials. Still, this is not a presidential election year, and Wisconsin only has high-profile races for governor, the House of Representatives, and state legislature. Statewide voter turnout is expected to be down from 2024. But Egan Walkoff says there are some big problems, new and ongoing, likely to motivate tribal members to vote.
10: Like, we had listening sessions and people came to talk to us about issues that are important to them, like the data centers, you know, the opioid problem that we have on our reservations.
9: Egan Walkoff says she does encounter people who are cynical about voting and politicians, but she says she asks them, do they really want to do nothing at election time? For National Native News, I'm Chuck Kornbach.
8: The Kluna tribe's powwow and potlatch happens only once every 2 years, but when it does, it draws hundreds and hundreds of people to the village of Ikluna, a few miles north of Anchorage. The weekend of dancing, drumming, and feasting kicked off Saturday at the tribe's powwow grounds. Aaron Leggett, the president of the native village of Ikluna, says that what makes him most proud is that no one leaves hungry because the tribe feeds everyone.
11: We'll have moose, various types of moose stew and roast and fish, salmon. It's just sort of our way of really being open and good community partners.
8: Many also bring dishes to share. Leggett says the tribe had plenty to celebrate this year, including the groundbreaking for its long-awaited gathering hall, funded in part by the success of its new casino. But more than anything, Leggett says the gathering is a chance for Anchorage, Chugiak, and Eagle River to get to know their neighbors in the village of Ikluna.
11: There are certainly people that wouldn't necessarily, you know, when they think of Ikluna, maybe they would think of the cemetery and the church, but don't really have any other sense of it. The powwow potlatch really was our way of increasing awareness to the community and building that up.
8: The theme for this year's event was Restoring Our River 97 Years Later. It highlighted the tribe's efforts to restore the natural flow of the Ikluna River and its wild salmon runs. This story was provided by KMBA's Rhonda McBride. On this day in 1795, the Treaty of Greenville was signed, ending the Northwest Indian War. The agreement between the United States and several tribal nations ceded much of the present-day Ohio to the United States, marking a major turning point in federal tribal relations and westward expansion. I'm Jill Freitas.

0: That is a album that has just been released. It was recorded in 2010 from Taj Mahal and the Phantom Blues Band. We heard Life of Love.
1: Yeah, Taj Mahal. That boy liked to fish. He came up to northern Minnesota fairly often because he liked to fish.
0: And you got to see him perform as KSC?
1: I did, yeah. I saw him play both here and up north at a place called Jack Pine Junction, which is no more. But
0: okay.
1: Yeah, he was a regular visitor up here and played a lot of music in the area, which was a lot of fun.
0: Yeah. You hear music, you hear news, you hear nature reports. That's what's coming up next here on the Tuesday morning show. It's People Powered, KAXE. Folks are continuing to support us. If you happen to miss the summer membership drive, we ended up on Saturday night. We thank you so much for being a part of that, for telling people about it. Lots of people were adding to their sustaining memberships and making it possible. We want to especially thank the Tuesday morning folks who came through with a match,
1: man,
0: beforehand.
1: Yeah.
0: And then that morning with so many things coming in.
1: Wow.
0: It just got everybody going for the entire week. We just heard yesterday from Karen from Bemidji who wanted to make sure she got in to donate, and we'd love to hear from you as well. You can text the word donate to 218-326-1234.
1: There is never a bad time to call and donate at 326-1234.
0: We just don't talk about it as much during
1: the off-season. And that's okay, too, because, you know, we do, it's invigorating. It's it's an enthusiastic thing, but it is also it's hard. It's you struggle to find new ways to supplicate.
0: Well, I don't think
1: I do anyway.
0: I don't know about you, John, but I wouldn't sell something unless I cared about it. This is the only thing that I can do this sort of thing for, because I believe so strongly in KXE.
1: Yeah.
0: You know?
1: Yeah, that's true. It does. I made the error of thinking that I might be a salesman at one point in my life, and found out that you have to really have, you just have to have a hide about a foot thick, and you've got to have that, okay, not you, then the next guy kind of attitude. And you do have to believe in what it is you're selling, and I do believe in what it is I'm selling, and that's sort of a, I won't call it an understanding of nature, maybe just an appreciation of nature, just an opportunity to take a moment, even if it's only 30 seconds out of your life, and stop and look at something or see something. The Carolina grasshoppers that are flying about everywhere right now, I talked about them this morning on the Daily Dose of Phenology, and they are out there right now in large numbers. And boy, if you're a kid, when I was a kid, we called them pretty wingers. We didn't know their names, but they were the grasshoppers that had the pretty wings. And boy, one of those would fly, and there'd be six kids chasing it, you know, and we'd chase that thing for a half hour, wear it out, and finally catch it, and then look it over, pull its wings out, and look at its wings and see the intricate folding that happens in there. And nature is fascinating, and I can sell that idea to people, because even if you only take a tiny dose of it now and then, it's still worth your while.
0: Yeah, it sure is. I've been telling you, I think, about that we had a wood duck. We thought that there were some babies in the wood duck house. Well, the mother goes in. We see him going in, but nothing has come out. No jumpers yet. It feels like it's a little too long from what we've been looking up.
1: Yeah, so. It doesn't seem right.
0: But they
1: it's a 30 day
0: visit.
1: Unless she's trying to, you know, keep the nest as her own.
0: Yeah.
1: You know, keep other ducks from taking it over.
0: Okay.
1: I would say, August, that's late. Okay. If little babies were jumping out of there now, they would have a tough time being flight ready by the time mom and dad would say, hey, let's go south.
0: Nature breaks your heart, too.
1: It does. I I walked by the eagle's nest yesterday and no eagle. That, you know, it fledged and it doesn't need the nest anymore. It's out in the wilds learning how to hunt and fish and eat. And I'm okay with that because I know that it got to that stage. And that's the first time in like 3 years that I've had fledged an eagle out of that nest. I think that, well, I don't know. I speculate that that maybe it was one of them was new to the job. One of the parents maybe have been, might have been new to the job. You know, it, the nest has been there since 1985, and no eagle lives that long. That's just too long. 26 and 15 is 41. That'd be about 6 years longer than any eagle would be expected to live, even in the best of conditions. And so... I'm sure there's been a turnover there, and I don't know, maybe the new eagle was just not, you know, maybe the

0: last night, and Dallas told me, you know, at his nest, the same thing happened, but that they come back, you know, periodically. It's like, maybe I'll spend the night at the nest and, you know, see what's going on.
1: There you go.
0: Listen to that old man snore.
1: Coming up, we've got more. We've got talkbacks, people we heard from this week, nature sightings. You're always welcome to join that conversation by texting in to 218-326-1234. I want to remind you that county fairs are kicking up across the region. Today begins the Crowing County Fair in Brainerd, and Clearwater County Fair begins tomorrow, and that goes through the weekend. Also, Chisholm has the St. Louis County Fair, and that starts on Wednesday as well. So lots of things going on.
0: All right. Well, get your chickens all dusted off and get them to the fair so you can claim that blue ribbon.
1: You gotta iron your white shirt so you can show your chicken, you know?
0: That's right.
1: Those kids there. It's one of my favorite things ever.
0: My son won.
1: Oh, did
0: ribbons
1: he?
0: At the fair with, wow, his chickens. Yeah. Yeah. He was.
1: We used to volunteer with 4-H so we could be a part of it and just
0: yeah,
1: see it. When I would tell people that, they'd be like, wow, you're judging. I'm like, no, that's a very serious role.
0: Oh, man.
1: That is from the state, right? It's a guy in a lab coat, for crying out loud. I was just writing people's names down. I can't judge them.
0: I don't know what the qualifications are for being a judge of chickens, but I do know that that chickens are pretty amazing. And after an absence of 20 years or thereabouts, my son has chickens again, and you can just see it in his attitude. He's back to where he likes to be.
1: Nice. I also want to remind folks that a week from today is Minnesota's primary election. Early voting is open right now. The KXC News team has put together a 2026 primary election guide. You can learn about the candidates running to represent you in Washington, St. Paul, and here at home. Go to kexc.org/election guide. And new this year is printable versions. You can help us out by sharing election information with your friends and neighbors.
0: It is time for our Phenology Talkbacks, and our talkbacks are produced by our own Charlie Mitchell and Heidi Holton, not by me, because anything that is electronic and I touch, it generally fails. Last night was no exception. It just is one of those things about me that you should know. If you're tired of answering your cell phone, just hand it to me. It will break in my hand. At any rate, our talkbacks are produced by Charlie Mitchell and Heidi Holton. And our first report this week comes from Long Lake Conservation Center near Palisade.
2: Hi, this is Helen,
3: Bella,
4: and Macy. During astronomy camp at Long Lake Conservation Center from July 31st through August 3rd, the temps were a pleasant high of 83 degrees Fahrenheit and a low of 54. Some haze from wildflowers blew in, turning the waxing gibbous moon a brilliant red. It didn't help stargazing, but it sure was beautiful. Other extraterrestrial sightings included clear views of the Milky Way, the Big and Little Dipper, Cassiopeia, Orion, a double star, and sunspots we saw through the Hydrogen Alpha Solar Telescope.
2: Through the Minnesota Astronomical Society 25 and 30-inch Dobsonian telescopes, we saw the Lagoon Nebula, Ring Nebula, Dunbell Nebula, Swan Nebula, the Whirlpool Galaxy, and the Hercules Cluster. 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
5: In terrestrial sightings, we saw a large snapping turtle in the lake. We enjoyed hearing loons calling at night. We saw a cicada, downy woodpecker, woodchuck, chipmunks, dragonflies, a garter snake, a bumblebee asleep on flowers, a tiny frog, a katydid, and a hummingbird moth. We also saw a fawn and a doe. The fawn was a third size of the doe and still had clearly visible spots. We had a great week of camp, and we want to remind everyone to unplug, get outside, look up, and
6: live connected.
0: Yeah, look up. That sounds like a fun camp. Those kids. By the way, thank you, Helen, Bella, and Macy, for that great report. But the things that they got to see, of course, the waxing moon, clear views of the Milky Way, Big and Little Dipper, Cassiopeia.

0: Orion, and looking at sunspots through a hydrogen alpha solar telescope. I had not heard of such a thing. 25 and 30 inch Dobsonian telescopes, Lagoon Nebula, Ring Nebula, Dumbbell Nebula, Swan Nebula, Whirlpool Galaxy, and the Hercules Cluster. Wow. Those are things that I would not be able to point out to you in the sky. Some of the constellations, perhaps, but those nebulae would be awfully tricky for me. Snapping turtles, loons, cicadas, downy woodpeckers, woodchucks, chipmunks, dragonflies, bumblebees, tiny frog. I wonder if the tiny frog was just a small frog or if it was a frog that's tiny, like the Hylacrucifer, the spring peeper. There it is. Sometimes my brain works that way. Or the chorus frog. Those are both really small frogs, even in their biggest size. So, yeah, it's pretty interesting. Our next report comes from Alex, who was a visitor at Sugar Lake Lodge.
1: This is Alex Buckle, a wildlife professional, bat researcher, and wetland delineator from Texas. I just finished a great nature walk with John Latimer. You name the area of expertise, he knows at least something about it. We learned some entomology, some herpetology, some botany, a little bit of freshwater ecology. It was extremely cool stuff. We had people in our group with quite a bit of knowledge, and then people who were starting from scratch, and John knew how to talk to everyone at their level. It was a really, really great nature walk. Such a fun experience. We caught some damselflies and some frogs and some dragonflies. Got me fired up about the natural world. That's the entire point.
0: Well, I didn't ask Alex to put in such a kind word about me. I was hoping he'd talk more about the damselflies and the frogs. And actually, Alex, interesting guy and an expert, did his PhD work on bats in Texas and knew a great deal about bats. So we had a long conversation about the local bats and about the bats in Texas and just really had a nice time together. That exposure that I get out there is so incredible. I got a chance to talk to a woman who was working on a PhD studying mosquitoes and the flowers that they use for reproduction. And some mosquitoes lay their eggs in flowers, and that's where they are. That's where the babies are born. And this woman's was studying those and the signals that those flowers give off, with the hopes that they would be able to develop then maybe a synthetic version of that scent, whatever it is that brings that mosquito to that flower. If they could develop a synthetic version of that flower, then they could bring the mosquito to a place where they would lay their egg and no little mosquito would come from it. It's kind of a tricky thing that they're doing, but hey, it's working out for them. Our next report comes from Duane, who is also a visitor at Sugar Lake Lodge.
2: This is Duane Binns, out at Sugar Lake Lodge with John Latimer. He was an amazing naturalist that showed us the intersection between the Sugar Lake, the Siskiyou. Sisabaquet, yeah. Lake, and how it intersects with the little sloughs that we have here and little wetland areas, and some of the consumers that we have, such as the some damselflies, dragonflies, some of the wood frogs, leopard frogs, and just showing that intersection between that habitat and then as you go further into the forest and some of the local trees, deciduous trees, the pines, some of the unique qualities of those species that sort of make up this area of this part of Minnesota. He's an amazing naturalist that goes beyond just identification, but shows some of the unique adaptations that some of these trees and individual animals have. And he is continues to keep the group in awe as he gives them facts upon facts upon facts.
0: Oh, another pat on the back. I don't know if I can take this. It's starting to hurt my shoulders. Dwayne, thank you for those kind words. I was hoping Dwayne might speak more broadly about some of the things that we ran into, the damselflies, dragonflies, frogs. But Dwayne is the superintendent of a large natural area in the San Diego area of California. And he and I had a long discussion about the amazing place that he works. And hopefully I'll be able to visit and be able to pay him back by saying all those kind things about him as well. Two interesting fellows, those last two reports. Our next report comes from Jaden. Jaden, a bit younger and also a hiker with us at Sugar Lake Lodge.
3: My name is Jaden. I'm from Polk City, Iowa. We went on a nature hike today, and when I saw a grasshopper, we caught a frog, and I caught two minnows.
0: Now that's more like it, Jaden. Thanks. No praise for the guy leading the group, but a lot of fun. And Jaden, pretty interesting young fellow. I loaned him a net, and I'm sure by now he has caught much more than what he caught there. But he was the first kid of any that I went with that actually caught the minnows in the creek. And that's a pretty challenging bit of work to catch up to those minnows in the water, because they can move pretty darn fast. Thank you, Jaden, for that. And we've got a couple more reports. We'll get to those in the next hour. Coming up at about 7:45, we'll have some more of those. Of course, stay tuned. In 20 minutes or so, we'll have the full phenology report, my observations for the last week. Right now, it's time to tell you that this is 91.7 KAXE Grand Rapids, 90.5 KBXE Bagley Bemidji, 89.9 Brainerd, and on your smart speaker, celebrating 50 years of people-powered radio in northern Minnesota. 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
4: It's going to be mostly sunny today with highs near 70. Southwest winds 5 to 10, could gust up to 20. Mostly clear overnight with lows 47 to 52. West winds 5 to 15. And tomorrow, Wednesday, sunny with highs in the mid to upper 70s. Overnight, 54 to 60 degrees. The Up North report.
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5: For KAXE News, I'm Larissa Donovan with the Up North Report. The Lake of the Woods County Sheriff's Office reports a woman's body was found after a search of a county park Friday. Deputies responded to a reported abandoned vehicle at Clemenson Rapids Park, about 8 miles east of Baudette, that afternoon. Baudette Fire and Rescue personnel located the body of 64-year-old Blossom Twielkowski of Baudette almost 3 hours later. She was the registered owner of the reported vehicle. In a news release, Sheriff Gary Fish says the incident remains under investigation pending a full autopsy. An Itasca County judge granted a lighter sentence than guidelines call for on Monday in the criminal vehicular homicide case against Cynthia Cindy Martin of rural Grand Rapids. Chelsea Perkins was in the courtroom. Both the state and defense requested the downward dispositional departure with about 45 people in the courtroom. They say 66-year-old Martin is amenable to probation, has accepted responsibility for her actions, and has the support of friends and family. More than 35 support letters were entered into the record, including those of DFL politicians who have known Martin over her time in local party leadership. The presumed sentence for someone with no criminal history is 4 years in prison. The attorneys asked Judge Heidi Chandler to sentence Martin to 364 days in the Itasca County Jail. Martin will also serve jail time on every 4th of July holiday for the next 4 years while on probation. Martin hit 19-year-old Carter Hathcott on Highway 169 near Nashua over the 4th of July holiday in 2024. She left the scene and did not check to see what she had hit. Hathcock died because of his injuries. The teenager's father, John Hathcock Jr., gave a victim impact statement in the courtroom. He said his life and the lives of Carter's other parents, 14 nieces and nephews, and Carter's son were destroyed by the incident. He asked the judge to allow the case to go to trial before returning to the gallery in tears. Martin also spoke while crying to express her condolences to the Hathcock family, saying she thinks of Carter and their loss every single day. She said, quote, "I should have stopped. I should have done more. I deeply regret that decision." Judge Chandler expressed sympathy for Carter's family and noted the difficulty of the case for both prosecutors and the defense. Chandler says she believes Martin is regretful and has shown she meets the criteria for a lighter sentence. This comes despite a pre-sentence interview with Martin that the judge says cast some doubt on her acceptance of responsibility and left Chandler, quote, flabbergasted. Martin was remanded into custody to begin serving her sentence at the hearing's conclusion. Chelsea Perkins, KAXE News. The Detroit Lakes School Board adopted a neutral stance on political issues at a recent school board meeting. The Detroit Lakes Tribune reports the formal motion ordered the removal of all materials not funded, sponsored, or authorized by the district at all school buildings, and specifically referenced items such as, quote, rainbow stickers, flags, and buttons. The rainbow flag is commonly identified with the Pride movement around LGBTQ+ rights. The American Civil Liberties Union of Minnesota responded to the district superintendent and board chair over the weekend, writing the ban will likely, quote, create a hostile environment for students in Detroit Lakes public schools. The nonprofit's letter encouraged the board to reverse the ban and respect the constitutional rights of students, teachers, and staff. Bemidji area schools took a similar stance in the 2023-24 school year. The Hubbard County Food Shelf is working toward a new building after its board raises $2 million. The food shelf's existing building in downtown Park Rapids is small, but delivers nearly twice as much food as the nearby Purim Food Shelf, which has a much larger building footprint. The Park Rapids Enterprise reports the proposed new building would allow for more storage of donations. The new space would also allow food shelf clients more of a grocery store-style setup so they can select their own items. After nearly 40 years of serving the community on an all-volunteer basis, the Hubbard County Food Shelf is also exploring the possibility of having a paid director with a larger pool of volunteers. The org has raised more than $1 million to date. That's it for the Up North Report. Find more of our stories and photos at KAXE.org, where you can also find content from our Music Phenology and Morning Show teams. From the KAXE News Desk, I'm Larissa Donovan, telling the stories of Northern Minnesota through local news.
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4: It is 7:06. Coming up, we've got more news from National Public Radio. We are hearing an update on the fires in Spokane and also the effects of the Cyclospora, the parasite. There have been two deaths reported in Michigan. We'll hear more about that. It's the lettuce?
0: Lettuce, yes.
4: Okay, all right. That's John Latimer. I'm Heidi Holton, giving each other the
0: salad?
4: Eye.
0: That's what my food eats.
4: Yeah. There have not been any in Minnesota.
0: No. That's because none of us eat salads.
4: Unless there's Snickers and whipped cream
0: right.
4: in there.
0: Yeah, there you go. Those salads are acceptable. No, I'm joking, but it is. And Boy, I can't imagine. Now, I did hear that their immune system, the people who passed away, had compromised immune systems, so they were in a weakened state. But it's still nothing to be fooling with. And
4: yep.
0: Boy, the idea of having diarrhea for more than a week is taxing.
4: Yeah.
0: What have you done this weekend? Well, I sat in a small room and looked out the window. 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
4: I'm looking at the University of Minnesota Extension website where they're answering a question from July 23rd was their latest update on if we should be concerned about cyclospora in Minnesota. They said the outbreak is only associated with iceberg lettuce and no Minnesota-grown produce has been linked to the outbreak. And a reminder that cyclospora is not spread from person to person, that we should all continue enjoying fresh produce while following good food safety practices and monitoring recalls. And Minnesota fruit and vegetable farmers primarily use well water to irrigate vegetables. That water is very unlikely to contain human feces that would carry the cyclospora parasite.
0: Oh, lovely.
4: I got to say that word today. Yay.
0: I'm encouraged that it's only iceberg lettuce because mm-hmm. I never eat iceberg lettuce. I eat romaine. I occasionally eat kale. I have to be tricked into it.
4: Mm-hmm. How's spinach for you?
0: Spinach is okay green, but like the old in the can cooked spinach. I mean,
4: or a box.
0: I mean, why not put your face in the wading pool or the reflecting pool and eat the algae? Yeah. Nah, thanks.
4: Yeah.
0: I like them fresh and green. That's how I like my leafy vegetables.
4: Today, we're expecting in our weather mostly sunny skies, highs near 70, southwest winds 5 to 10, gusting up to 20, and mostly clear tonight, lows 47 to 52 degrees.
7: 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I'm Steve Inskeep in Washington, D.C.
8: And I'm A. Martinez in Culver City, California. Authorities in Spokane, Washington have a man in custody on arson charges in connection with the Old Trails fire. It's one of three out-of-control wildfires that have burned hundreds of homes. We've got NPR's Kirk Sigler on the line from Spokane. Kirk, tell us more about this arrest.
9: Well, the sheriff's office says it's arrested a suspect, a 37-year-old Spokane man. He's a convicted felon. It's part of their investigation into the origins of the Old Trails fire. It's the most destructive wildfire of the three burning here in and around the city right now. The suspect's name is Aaron Farinacci. He was arrested, we're told, without incident, being charged with first-degree arson. And this is a significant development. I mean, combined, these three fires have displaced tens of thousands of people since last weekend, which is just extraordinary for a city of this size.
8: Now, you're across the street from the downtown Spokane Convention Center. That's been transformed into a Red Cross shelter.
9: Right. There have been dozens of people sleeping inside on cots. There's just a lot of need. They're looking to expand the shelter. And it's also not just residents having to flee these neighborhoods. We're talking about the evacuation of businesses, the entire VA hospital campus. You know, I've been watching people coming in here on buses from nursing homes, elder care facilities. I met Charlie Patrick, who's 54 and disabled, and she's struggling with the dense smoke here in Spokane. It's brutal. And just listen as she chokes back tears, saying she doesn't know if she has an apartment to even go home to.
10: I hope so, because I don't want to be homeless. I hope it's still there. I have a lot of memories, pictures and stuff of my family that I can't get back.
8: Wow. Any idea when people might be allowed back in?
9: Well, some have just to check on things. It could be days, though, maybe weeks. It just depends on what these fires do. It's a very tenuous situation. One minute, the winds will pick back up. They'll shift direction and start threatening neighborhoods again. You know, these are the major urban wildfires we've come to dread and know all too well. It's not the level of destruction just yet, like we saw in Los Angeles last year, but it's a big worry here in Spokane. You've got fires that started out in the wildlands outside the city. Wind brings them into these neighborhoods. units and the structures themselves, the houses, just create the fuel for the fires to spread. Longtime locals like Deborah Curran are shocked. You know, until this last weekend, the idea of evacuating from a wildfire in the city hadn't really been on her mind.
11: Obviously, we've had wildfire seasons a lot, and I never, because we live so inward in the city, I never ever imagined us having to be a level 3 evacuation.
8: Yeah, and she sounds exactly like someone who has lived in Altadena or in Palisades, I might have thought, in the last couple of years. But given the Western drought, I mean, is this on the radar of city officials?
9: Well, here, fire officials have been warning about this and worried about this very thing happening for years. I mean, I remember being up here a decade or so ago doing a story about them planning about this very situation happening. And like a lot of American cities, even here in the Pacific Northwest, Spokane's been built out into what's known as the wildland urban interface. You've got these dense stands of ponderosa pine forests next to the gas stations, the mall, the Costco, and they're just towering their presence in so many neighborhoods. And right now, with climate change and coming off the winter that we just had, the extremely dry and warm, these forests and brush are just dry and flammable. It's only being made worse by climate change, and everyone across the region is worried right now, and it's only early August.
8: That is NPR's Kirk Sigler in Spokane, Washington. Kirk, thanks.
9: You're welcome.
7: Health officials in Michigan say two people have died as part of the outbreak of cyclosporiasis. That's the foodborne illness that has affected people across this country. Michigan has more than 11,000 reported cases, more than any other state, and almost 200 hospitalizations. Kate Wells is following all of this for our partner KFF Health News. Kate, good morning.
12: Good morning.
7: What have you learned about the two people who've died?
12: We don't know a lot at this point. We know that these were both patients who had underlying health conditions, that they may have been impacted by cyclosporiasis and dehydration. We also know that they both got sick before the mid-July recall of lettuce from Taylor Farms as the California-based grower. The state health officials are also stressing that cyclosporiasis is not generally life-threatening, that these kinds of deaths are rare. We do want to be careful, though, at this point, because we just don't know to what degree cyclosporiasis was a factor in these deaths. But we are talking about an illness here that, if it is not treated, it can be really prolonged. It can recur after it seems like it's over. And of course, the biggest impact are on the most vulnerable people, infants, older adults, people with compromised immune systems.
7: I'm just listening to little bits of what you're saying there, where you say that these were people with underlying health conditions. I guess that is why authorities would emphasize this is not necessarily a fatal disease. These were people who are on the edge to begin with, is what they're saying. Is that right?
12: We don't know. We're getting very little information at this point. It's not unusual that the people who would die from a foodborne illness would have an underlying health condition, but I mean, that is a lot of people we're talking about here with compromised immune systems, and we just do not have a lot of information about these deaths right now. We do know that there are several outbreaks happening at this point. They're not necessarily connected to each other. The FDA says Michigan's part of a 9-state outbreak, but we really have just got local public health nurses here walking through with people everything that they have eaten in great detail. I mean, we're talking about going back 2 weeks to when these symptoms started, and just putting enormous number of hours into trying to trace the source here.
7: Yeah, which is challenging. You said that this 9-state outbreak is linked in part to lettuce, but these people who died seem to have become sick before they could have eaten the lettuce. So is there anything really known about where this parasite is coming from?
12: So they could have eaten the lettuce. We don't know because they were sick before of the recall.
7: Oh, before the recall. Got it. Go on.
12: Before the recall. Yep. And some people, they've been avoiding lettuce. Some people have been, avoiding Taco Bell. There's only been one FDA-linked voluntary recall at this point. That is the Taylor Farms one. That's the iceberg lettuce that was grown in Mexico. It was then sold at stores like Walmart and Taco Bell, and it was distributed under a bunch of brand names in at least 27 states. But that does not give us a clear answer for what's causing this in all of the other states. I mean, we've got 45 states with cases at this point. And at the state level, you've got health officials that are saying don't rule out other possible sources here. You're seeing North Carolina mention parsley, cilantro. I think it just feels very confusing to a lot of people now, including health officials.
7: What are health officials telling people to do? How can people protect themselves, if at all?
12: Oh, well, so people here in Michigan are telling health officials here are saying, look, this does seem to be linked to the lettuce, but they're not ruling out those other possible sources, and they're continuing to do these kind of in-depth investigations with each case, trying to figure out what some common threads could be.
7: Okay, Kate Wells with our partner KFF Health News. Thanks so much.
12: Thank you.

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1: It is 7:18. Thanks for tuning in to People Powered KEXE, where you get a mix of national news coverage and local news coverage, like what's coming up, the news of nature from John Latimer. I'm Heidi Holton. Thanks for being with us today.
2: Yeah, it's going to be a good day. 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
1: Current conditions, we are seeing mostly sunny or sunny skies in Brainerd at 58 degrees, Grand Rapids at 58, mostly cloudy, 55 in Hibbing right now, 54 in Bemidji, Aiken at 58, and Bagley reporting 54 degrees. Looks like we'll get near 70 for our day with southwest winds 5 to 10, gusting up to 20, mostly clear overnight with lows 47 to 52 degrees, and looking a little warmer in the next few days, mid to upper 70s for tomorrow, Wednesday, Thursday, 80 to 85.
2: It's summertime. Mm-hmm. Get out and enjoy it. I took a lap in the pit on Sunday afternoon, and there were people all over the place. Everybody was on their dock or in the lake, and it was just a delightful day. Dog and I swam a lap and just had more fun. Lots of people to talk to. Wasn't fast. Kind of one of those days when, you know, you think you're going to go out for a bike ride or you're going out for a run, and the first thing you do is you run into somebody, and then you stop and chat a little bit, and then you run a little bit more, and you stop and chat a little bit. Well, that's what happened to me. I stopped about four or five times on the way around and just chatted with some people that were hanging out in the water. Lovely. I look forward to more.
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It's time for the Phenology Show. Phenology is the rhythmic, biological nature of events as they relate to climate. Simply put, whatever the weather and the climate are bringing you will have an effect on all of the critters that you're hanging out with. And this is a good time of year to observe some of those critters. We had a neat little picture of a fox helping itself to raspberries. And that is one of the things that happens. Just going over some of the August events that take place. First of all, lots of fruits and nuts are going to come ripe in August, including raspberries. Blackberries will ripen this month. Crab apples will ripen this month. Choke cherries are right on the verge of being ripe right now if you are a choke cherry fan. White oak, the bur oak acorns will become fully developed this month. And I think for a lot of you, hazel will become, the nuts of the hazel will become ripe this month during August. And in terms of hazel, you may be looking at them. If you have been looking at them, you will see that it is a pretty good year for hazelnuts. And we're going to have a pretty bountiful harvest of them if we can get them before the deer and the bears and the squirrels and the woodchucks and the chipmunks and just about every animal out there will be after them. And the amazing thing is that it takes them less than a week to completely remove the crop. And sometimes it's only a day or two. Once they are ripe, they are gone that fast. So keep an eye on your hazelnuts. You may want to harvest them a day early. I know in my own experience, there have come years when I thought, ooh, tomorrow's the day. And I go tomorrow and it's a day late. They have already disappeared. And lest you think this is something new, they have been doing this forever, and it is a common note among naturalists going way back that the hazelnuts, once they are ripe, poof, they're gone. So fruits and nuts coming in August. Also in August, the asters and the goldenrods really begin to bloom, and you will hear in my notes about some of those asters and goldenrods that are just starting to bloom right now and will be blooming through the whole month of August and into September. Also, this is the month when we will start to see our first signs of fall, and that includes things like black bindweed, black ash, balsam poplar, smooth sumac, and also the spreading dogbane and common milkweed. All of these plants are going to start showing you their fall colors. Now, whether or not they get to full fall color during the month of August, that remains to be seen. But all of them will show some signs of what is coming. And probably most obvious of all of them are that sometime during the month, and it's typically just about the third week in August, I think my average is the 18th, 19th of August, first maple leaves will be seen beginning to change color. That's going to happen, as I said, right around the third week in August. So watch for that. Also, migrants. The following birds are going to disappear during the month of August. Not disappear, but they're going to leave northern Minnesota, including rose-breasted grosbeaks, orioles. The male hummingbirds will be leaving right around the 15th of the month. One of the really spectacular fall events is the migration of nighthawks. And that typically happens, the average date is the 24th of August, but
It can happen anytime during the month. You just need to be alert and aware. You might be in a spot where a flock of them will descend and do some quick feeding right at dusk and then disappear. And that will be the end of the Nighthawks until next spring when they return again. But they're truly their moment. The one noticeable thing about the Nighthawks is that they gather into these large flocks for migrating south. I don't see large flocks of Nighthawks coming in the spring, and maybe it's because I'm in the wrong spot. Maybe it's because they do it at night. I don't know, but I do know that in the fall, and it'll be later part of August, there we will start to see flocks of Nighthawks moving south, so keep an eye out for those as well. That is sort of a brief overview of what will happen in this next coming month. Right now, looking around my yard on my phenology hikes this past week, I saw white admiral butterflies. I did not see a Compton's tortoise shell, but I had moments when I was doing a little reading, and I came across a newspaper article about the Compton's tortoise shell cousin in California, called the California tortoise shell. Now, the Comptons and the California and the local Milbert's tortoise shell, all three of those overwinter as adults. In California right now, there is a huge migration of California tortoise shells up the mountains. And recent wildfires have cleared land in California, and one of the first plants to come back after a fire in those areas is lilac. And lilac is the host plant for the California tortoiseshell butterfly. And so there are lots of these butterflies this year, lots and lots and lots of them, and hundreds of thousands of them are migrating up the mountains into cooler areas, and people are remarking it's a bit like the migration of the monarch butterfly, but this is a seasonal migration. So these California tortoiseshell butterflies fly up the mountains this time of year, and in the fall, as things begin to cool off, they will fly down the mountain, and in the valleys they will find their place and spend the winter estivating, hibernating, as they await spring. So interesting kind of a feature going on out in California with a relative of our Compton's tortoiseshell, the California tortoiseshell butterfly. I have found in my woods another Appalachian-eyed brown butterfly. This is we are at the extreme western edge of their range, and last year I found the Appalachian-eyed brown, and again this year I have discovered it. And the difference between this and the normal eyed brown that we have regularly here is very subtle, and you need to, in my case, I got a really good clear picture of its wing and was able to then trace out the things that make it Appalachian-eyed brown and not just the eyed brown from this area. Still a few ebony jewel-wing damselflies around. These are large damselflies with jet black wings, and they are typically this time of year you would see the last of them, and there would have been a point during the year when there had been lots of them, but this year they had a really poor year. I did not see very many at all. The one thing I am seeing a lot of in terms of butterflies are monarchs. Boy, have we got a crop of monarchs, both the butterflies and caterpillars. I have caterpillars all over my plants, and I have butterflies visiting all the time, so it really looks like a rebound year for monarchs, and that will be good news all the way around.
Some of the plants that I was looking at this past week for fruits include raspberry, round-leaf dogwood, pagoda dogwood, choke cherry, pin cherry, and nanny berry. Nanny berry, pagoda dogwood, and round-leaf dogwood. Well, the round-leaf dogwood and the nanny berry, are those berries are still completely green. Don't look like they're going anywhere right now. The pagoda dogwoods, about half of the fruits on the pagoda dogwoods are they're dark blue, which to me says they're ripe, but it's not a plant you want to eat the berry of. Not harmful, but not very tasty. They are predominantly food for bears, so leave the pagoda dogwood berries for the bears. Choke cherries are right on the verge of ripening. Pin cherries are past their prime. My driveway was littered with red dots. It looked like my driveway had the measles. Red pin cherries laying on the driveway everywhere. So they're doing their final thing and getting ready for the end of the season. Among the flowers that are either in bloom or about to bloom, Compton skullcap is probably at its peak. Flat-topped aster and goldenrod are both flat-topped aster and flat-topped goldenrod are both in bloom right now. Among the other goldenrods, Canada goldenrod, tall goldenrod, and gray goldenrod are all blooming right now. I've got one tall and a lot of Canada goldenrods that are blooming, and the gray goldenrods just began to bloom. The gray goldenrod is pretty easily discerned because the flower head is kind of compact, usually not more than an inch, maybe an inch and a half in diameter, and about 4 or 5 inches tall, with a slight bend to it. So hold up your index finger and just bend it very slightly. And that's essentially the shape and very nearly the size. I mean, a little bit bigger than your index finger. But basically, that's a pretty good judge of what the flower of the gray goldenrod looks like. South thistle is blooming. South thistle is this dandelion-like flower, but it's usually 4 or 5 feet in the air, bright yellow. The leaf looks like a thistle. It's lobed and cut like a thistle leaf, and it has these little prickers on the ends, though they are quite weak. It's not at all like messing with a thistle. It's quite gentle. Rough hawkweed is blooming. A plant called tall blue lettuce is in bloom. The tall blue lettuce has a leaf much like the thistle leaf, much like the leaf of the south thistle. It's lobed with little points on it. Again, not very aggressive. The flower itself is a bit like an aster. It's a rayed flower, but it seldom opens up wide. It's more of a tuft of blue, kind of closed. The bracts seem to hold it closed, and it has this little blue fringe at the top. Think of this little green object, roughly half the size of a pencil eraser, kind of small and with a blue top on it. That is the tall blue lettuce. And those rascals, they grow from seed every year. And I have some that are over 9 feet tall. They are huge and have to be pulled over in order to look at the flowers on them. Jewelweed, spotted touch-me-not, that plant is in full bloom, probably peak of bloom right now. Bright orange trumpet-shaped flowers, easy to spot. You'll find jewelweed just about any place you've got a little bit of water. Let's see. Common skullcap is blooming, probably near its peak. Also, hemp nettle is blooming, probably near its peak. Horseweed began to bloom this week. Tansy is probably at its peak of flower. Fireweed is at its peak of flower. Cup plant, which is a rare plant, not one that you're likely to have. I got mine from Rick Thoyne, and
Mine are doing really well. I'm sure Rick's are doing the same. Mine are budded but not yet flowering. The other plant that I wanted to make, black bindweed. I talked about it a week or two ago, said it was probably at its peak of bloom. I saw the first leaves changing to red on the black bindweed. Once it blooms, it sort of says, I'm done. Now, black bindweed is a vining plant, so it's growing. It's going to spiral up some structure that will hold it up. It could be another flower. It could be something like hazel. It can be just about anything that this black bindweed will grow up near and quickly colonize and use it as a structure to support itself. The leaves are fairly small and kind of arrowhead shaped, and they are now just beginning to turn red, and that is probably the first of the leaves that are turning red for the fall. Among the birds, the crows and ravens and kestrels are all out on the newly mown hay fields, and they are doing they're picking off a lot of insects there. Sandhill cranes are out walking around on that area. They are not they are without a colt this year. I don't believe the pair by my house did not have a successful effort to raise a young, because I've seen them several times and I have not seen the young one with them at all. And finally, two things. Crows and starlings both have been sort of assembling into flocks. I saw my first large flock of starlings, and my crow flock is just getting together. There are about 10, maybe 15 of them in a group, and it won't be very long, and that number will swell to 50 and then to 100, and then migrations will start. All of that's going to come probably in September. That's the Phenology Show for this week. Lots of things to cover. I hope that you can get out and enjoy many of these springtime, late summer observations.

0: 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Help yourself out. It's going to be a lot of fun. I'm Heidi Holton with John Latimer. We've got best wishes coming up next, but we heard from Susan from Cotton, Chico, her dog, and I are definitely noticing the waning of the light during our first walks, which is about 5 o'clock in the morning. I am back to wearing my headlamp, much to the concern of the leopard frog we startled on our way to the river. Second walks yesterday, we saw a big 6 to 8 point buck cross the river. Chico wants to make friends, but I insisted he stay with me. We both love KEXE. He notices when you say his name.
1: Well, good morning, Chico. You're a good dog. Susan, always nice to hear from you. Thanks. I agree. I was up this morning at 5, and it was, I could see my way around, but if I had encountered a leopard frog this morning at 5 a.m., I don't know that I would have seen him. He would have had to jump pretty high for me to catch him. Yeah. And we've got a few more we will be covering right after our best wishes. But right now, I think it's time for our best wishes, and we do our best to wish our friends and neighbors happy birthday and happy anniversary. And for today, August 4th, Aaron and Christina Brown are celebrating their 26th anniversary, and I would wish them both a happy anniversary to longtime supporters of this radio service and very, very wonderful parents and people. Their children have helped me immensely, both George and Henry.
0: Where are you, Doug? You didn't help John out.
1: Yeah, what happened to Doug? Doug has other interests,
0: right.
1: And that's okay. But George and Henry both were instrumental in helping me for a long time, and I thank them. It is also the birthday of a good friend of mine, Brad Fishnet. Brad is 73 today and lives in Grand Rapids. I can't believe how many good friends I have in this list. Dan Hansen, 71 today. Dan, happy birthday, and thank you for all you've done for the radio service and for me. Dan was a soil scientist with the Department of Natural Resources and went out of his way to make me smarter. And that's our job. Not that I'm so smart that I can't learn. It's that I'm not that smart. And guys like Dan took the time to explain it in a way that I could understand. Thank you, Dan. Elsie Roberts is having a birthday today. Elsie is 13. And I don't know if I've met Elsie or not, but if Elsie goes to Cohasset School, I have. And I met a young boy last night at a program that I did, and he had me and his third grade class with one of the teachers in Grand Rapids. And so that was pretty cool. Happy birthday, Elsie. My sister Anne is 72 today. Happy birthday, Annie. And I would remind you that I'm your older brother, and you should pay attention to what I'm telling you. Not that she will, but, you know, it's worth a try. Also today, Opal Anderson is celebrating her 17th birthday. Opal, happy birthday to you. Happy birthday and happy anniversary to all of you. And thank you for using KEXE to spread your best wishes.
0: And we just got a text in for best wishes. Happy 25th anniversary to Nate and Thea in Bemidji. Thanks for getting that in. We're going to take a listen now to our album of the week. It's by Shannon Lay. It's called Pass the Veil. California singer-songwriter. This is her 5th studio album. She is a second-generation Irish-American. Her singing style draws from Celtic and British Isles folk music.

0: That's our album of the week. And then what happened to the frog, John? Sorry. He was just telling me a story. The album of the week is Shannon Lay, and we heard the song called Honest Man. So let us know what you think, and you can find out more information at KAXC.org.
1: Let us know if you find that guy. Yeah, I've always said, you know, if my lips are moving, I'm lying. So I was telling you a story. You were telling me a story about mowing the lawn and little frogs getting out of the way.
0: Yeah.
1: And Chicago has a liars contest every year. And one year, the winning lie was about a man who was mowing his lawn and he saw a frog and he was feeling kind of mean and he shoved his lawnmower over the top of the frog and thought he'd see the frog come flying out the side. Nothing happened. He pulls back and there's the frog right where he left it. He's so mad he takes his wheels and he lowers the lawnmower right down to the ground and he's going to get that frog and he shoves it back over the frog and no guts come out. And so he gets down and he looks in the side and every time the blade came around, the frog hopped over it.
0: Ah.
1: So that's the story. That's the lie that he told. Fast frog.
0: Yeah.
1: Yeah. I hope that that frog, you know, the one that you tried not to mow over.
0: Yeah.
1: Had the good sense to either jump the blade or do like mine do, which is to hunker down in the grass.
0: Yeah.
1: They just dig themselves down low and then the mower goes right over them. But I mow pretty tall.
0: Yeah.
1: I think mine is set at 4 inches. So.
0: Okay.
1: But
0: hopefully I didn't.
1: On the other side, yeah. The other side is I never mow my lawn until, you know, I tell people I don't mow my lawn until I can't see the dog and I have a black lab. So I've mowed my lawn twice this year. I'll have to mow it again sometime. I'm not sure when.
0: Yeah, I think that was my third or fourth. And yeah. I think that'll tape off quite a bit. Yeah, maybe one more. Who knows? We'll see. You're listening to the Tuesday Morning Show. Thanks for tuning in today. It is 7:51, and we want to make sure we thank our business supporters like Timberlake Restaurant in Grand Rapids, featuring PK Mayo Monday, August 10th as part of the Martini Monday Music Series, 5 to 8 p.m. Reservations available 218-326-2600.
1: 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They are having an open house this week, and it would behoove you to go if you are in the area. They are an excellent organization.
0: Thursday night, yeah.
1: Yep, Thursday night.
0: In Pine River.
1: 5:30 to 7, I recall. Something like that.
0: Call us if you need more information, 218-326-1234. 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
1: 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I don't know, but
0: available
1: at any rate,
0: on my phone, so.
1: we got a note from Cara from Reamer, and sure. She texted us a video of a fox

0: that was eating wild raspberries right in their yard. And this may seem unusual, but it is not. My dogs have all eaten raspberries. All. Every one of them.
1: Wow.
0: And when they find them, they eat them. I was on a walk with my dog yesterday, and she was eating raspberries. But then so was I, so I couldn't really point my finger and say, "You're eating all the raspberries." She was, yeah, we like raspberries. And our question of the week is, you know, what's your favorite way to enjoy berries, to pick berries? And I'm with the dog. I pick them and eat them. I'm with the bears. Pick them, eat them, move on, find more. At any rate, that was a nice note from Kara, and the video is great. The fox is eating and then looking and checking. Am I okay here? But yeah, having a lot of fun. And then this note from, is this from Julia?
1: Mm-hmm.
0: Our new neighbors moved into an older house and promptly had a bunch of kids. They're talking about they've got a robin's nest tucked into the log siding on their house. And she says, "I've been a real Gladys Kravitz."
1: You know what that means?
0: No, I do not.
1: Oh, it's from Bewitched, the TV show. Gladys Kravitz was the nosy neighbor.
0: Huh. You know, I should have known that.
1: I used to call Randy McCarty Gladys Kravitz.
0: Well, it's not a person I was familiar with, but I assumed, you know, I've been a real Gladys Kravitz with a cell phone zoom lens instead of binoculars, watching the parents leave for groceries and observing the comings and goings. Yeah, we are working around the nest, but I do wonder if it's too late in the season for robin chicks to establish before winter. The answer is no, it's not. I once had a robin that raised 4 broods in a single nest in my garage, and the 4th brood was right around now, right around August, and she just turned them out as fast as she could. Once they were fledged, she was on to another batch, so she did a good job. I would say, Julia, do not worry. Those babies will do just fine. And our final note, a couple of natives enjoying the coneflowers. This is from Scott down in Noke Lake near Brainerd. And he has a lovely picture of some coneflowers. And on one of the coneflowers is a lovely black swallowtail butterfly, of which I have seen a couple in my life, but not very many. Occasionally they get this far north, but Scott was lucky enough to catch one on his coneflowers, and right beside it on the next coneflower, a lovely bumblebee having dinner as well. So thanks, Scott, for sharing that. Thank you all for your notes and observations. We do love to hear from you. It is the great pleasure of Tuesday mornings is to see and hear what other people are seeing and hearing.
1: We just heard from Deb from Grand Rapids saying, "John mentioned orioles would be leaving soon. They visited my house quite frequently earlier this summer, but not lately. Can you ask John if I should put out the oranges and grape jelly again?"
0: My experience has been not. I mean, they just don't seem to... After that initial flush in the spring at my house, they just stopped coming. And I stopped putting out the stuff because it just rots out there. That is not true in every case, because one year I actually had the mother and the father bringing babies to the jelly, but only once. Some people get them every year and are blessed with that. But others of us just have no luck. And if they are not coming now, chances are they're not going to be finding any grape jelly you might put out. Although, where's the harm, you know? Put a small dish out and see what happens. Mm-hmm. If nothing else, the bumblebees and the hornets will have a nice meal.
1: Julie also texting us back saying, "Thanks to you, John, for the information and the reassurance on the baby robins."
0: Oh, yeah. They'll be fine.
1: Yeah.
0: Yeah.
1: Coming up after 8 o'clock, we bring you the big weather picture with Tornado Bob. We've got the Up North Report. And then we begin a new series on citizen scientist projects, results and opportunities in Minnesota, thanks to our producer, Mark Jacobs. We've got KEXE members and master naturalists Leanne and Ron Plinsky joining us this morning.
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1: The Palisade River Fest is this Saturday, August 8th. 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It's like stepping back in time.
0: Yeah, a lot of fun over there. Lots of old stuff to look at, old iron. It's 8 o'clock, and this is 91.7 KAXE Grand Rapids and 90.5 KBXE Bagley Bemidji. 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
1: Mostly sunny today, highs near 70 with southwest winds 5 to 10, gusting up to 20, and mostly clear overnight with lows 47 to 52 degrees. Coming up next, we've got news headlines from National Public Radio and then conversation about the weather. 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
2: Live from NPR News in New York City, I'm Dwahli Saikautau. The control of Congress could rest in the outcome of primaries taking place in five states today. A tense and closely watched race is in Michigan, where four-term Congresswoman Haley Stevens, a moderate, faces progressive candidate Abdul El-Sayed, a former healthcare director. Both are hoping to reclaim the chamber for Democrats. NPR congressional reporter Sam Greenglass says he's also watching other competitive House seats.
3: It is also primary day in Kansas, Missouri, Washington, and Virginia. One race I'm watching is in the St. Louis area, where former Congresswoman Cori Bush is challenging Representative Wesley Bell from the left. Another test of how much an anti-establishment mood is powering this political moment.
2: NPR congressional reporter Sam Greenglass in Michigan. Authorities in Spokane, Washington have arrested a man suspected of arson in connection with one of three wildfires burning in and around the city. NPR's Kirk Sigler reports the blazes have burned hundreds of homes and displaced more than 60,000 people.
4: The Spokane County Sheriff's Office has arrested a suspect in connection with its investigation into the Old Trails Fire, the most destructive wildfire of the three burning in and around this eastern Washington city. Authorities say 37-year-old Aaron Farinacci, a convicted felon, was arrested at his home here without incident and is being charged with arson in the first degree. All three wildfires have displaced tens of thousands of people since last weekend and forced the evacuation of businesses, the VA hospital, and other healthcare facilities. Firefighters are trying to take advantage of a brief reprieve in the winds before another heat wave is forecast to arrive midweek. Kirk Ziegler, NPR News, Spokane.
2: Federal prosecutors have dropped charges against three more people accused of damaging the Lincoln Memorial reflecting pool. NPR's Rachel Treisman reports.
5: The Trump administration has long accused vandals of damaging the pool's liner, but the U.S. Attorney's Office for D.C. moved Friday to dismiss the case against a former Olympian who was indicted last month. Prosecutors said new evidence points to a rushed paint job. Then they dropped misdemeanor charges against three other people. Attorney Alan Dale represents one of them.
6: They're all charged with doing about the same thing, putting their hand in the reflecting pool. So how would you dismiss against one and not against all?
5: President Trump has since pushed back on prosecutors' assessment, continuing to blame vandalism. Rachel Treisman, NPR News.
2: The weekend rush of some 50 to 60,000 migrants from Morocco to the Spanish territory of Ceuta, which led to more than 70 dead, apparently began after false viral Instagram and other social media posts suggesting the border was opening up. This is NPR News from New York City. There's widespread fear that artificial intelligence is taking away people's jobs. But in Utah, Arizona, and Pennsylvania, a legal startup is using AI to help people overcome barriers to employment. NPR's Andrea Hsu explains.
7: Tens of millions of Americans have some kind of criminal record. This might be a felony, a misdemeanor, or even an arrest without a conviction. Still, any kind of record can scare off employers. Now, most states allow for some records to be sealed or expunged after a period of time, but the process can be expensive. Now, a startup called Rasa Legal has whittled down the costs by using AI to figure out which records can be cleared and to draft court petitions. Rasa's founder, Noella Sudbury, says lawyers still review everything, but with AI,
8: we can scale our impact far beyond what would be possible if we were reliant on human beings.
7: So far, Rasa works in three states, but the goal is to go nationwide. Andrea Hsu, NPR News.
2: The world's third smallest country, the Pacific island of Nauru, population maybe around 12,000, has a new name, a truer native name, Nauero. Its people internationally will be known as De Nauero instead of Nauruen. The Republic of Nauero is only about 8 square miles and is threatened by rising seas. It was a former colony of Germany, then occupied by Japan, and later administered by Australia. It's been an independent republic since 1968. This is NPR.
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0: Good morning. It is 8:06 and you are tuned in to KAXE People Powered Radio in northern Minnesota and beyond. So many folks letting us know what they are seeing in nature. This is Tuesday morning and we've got Tornado Bob coming up with the big weather picture. You can text us at 218-326-1234. Good morning, Chico, again.
1: Yeah.
0: Chico the dog in cotton.
1: Good dog. Sit. Yeah, we've got Monarda out in our rain garden looking full and heavy, and we got a few tansy out there. Where's my good friend Augie?
0: I know.
1: Augie, you and I need to go and...
0: He's on the boat right now.
1: Yeah, I bet he is. Well, next time you're in town, Augie, let me know, and we'll go out there and pull the tansy again. I also see what looks like some ripening high bush cranberry. Mm. Little red dots out there. I'd have to go out and make sure, but they are certainly looking like high bush cranberry from here. Be about the time of year that they would ripen. We talked about ripening berries. Raspberries are ripe right now. Pincherries, if you still have some, you better get after them. Juneberries. I have a juneberry in my yard that is a varietal, puts out lovely big fat juneberries. But they're done, and the birds have cleaned up every berry off of that bush that I didn't get. But as I was walking along one of my trails yesterday, I came across a juneberry bush that I have observed in the past. And this is a native bush out in the woods, and not nearly as sunny, but it is covered in green fruits, and those will be ripening sometime this month. And hopefully I'll get a second whack at some juneberries, so... Definitely August is the time to get out and sort of start harvesting some of your wild fruits. And as our question of the week is, you know, how do you do it? Heidi said that she went out and actually picked some blueberries and mm-hmm. saved them. I almost never do that. I'm more apt to go out and eat the blueberries when I find them. So unless I found an incredible patch of blueberries, I probably would just, you know, pick the ripe ones and eat them.
0: Yeah, there was definitely so many in the patch that we had found. So we were able, I'm used to picking raspberries. I forgot how time consuming, though, it can be to pick blueberries.
1: Oh, my.
0: You know.
1: Yeah.
0: Hey, I'm seeing a yellow, not the tansy, but a bigger yellow plant, kind of in the forefront of the high bush cranberry out in our rain garden. What is that? You see that?
1: Yes, I do. And unfortunately, it's a little bit blurry to me, but it looks like it could be one of the wild sunflowers. I probably have to go down and look carefully to see. But we have a few wild sunflowers that hang out up here. The one common one that is out there is it Altissima? No, it's Gigantea, it's called tall sunflower. And sunflowers are kind of weird plants if you look at them. The leaves at the bottom can be opposite, and then as you ascend the stem, they can get out of sync and become alternate. So it depends on where you look at the plant, whether it's opposite or alternate leafed. One of the sunflower-like flowers that is about to bloom is Jerusalem artichoke, and that has opposite leaves, and the leaves on the Jerusalem artichoke are large. They're maybe 3 or 4 inches wide and 6 or 7 inches long, so they're a big leaf, not at all like the leaves of the native sunflowers. So just in case you're out looking, that's what you're going to find.
0: We have lots of folks. Don't forget about that Season Watch Facebook page as well. So many people posting pictures and asking questions there. It's always going on. Mark had posted a picture. He said, found several of these while snorkeling around a beaver lodge. They're on the tips of the branches in the beaver's underwater larder. Bit bigger than avocado. The inside is very clear, dense, gel-like material. Any ideas what this is?
1: Oh, my.
0: And
1: wow,
0: the people were responding saying it's a birch leaf.
1: I'd have to have a better look.
0: Yeah.
1: It did look, a bit like that.
0: It almost looks like a leopard print on
1: it. Yeah, I don't think that's a birch leaf at all. I think that's maybe one of the, I think they belong to a group called Bryozoans, which are maybe sponge-like. I don't know. There's
0: someone posting that as well.
1: Okay. Bryozoan?
0: Yes.
1: Yeah, I think that's what it is. I wish I knew more about them. I've seen them and observed them, but it's just not something that attracted my interest enough to go digging.
0: Beautiful.
1: I did learn the name, but that's about it.
0: Beautiful photo. Don't forget, you can text us as well, 218-326-1234. We would like to thank our business supporters. And
1: yeah, we're here where it says donating stocks and mutual funds is a quick and easy way to support KAXE's future. You may receive tax benefits as well. Call Sarah for details, 218-326-1234. I have done that. I have a minimum yearly dispersal required. And if you take that amount and give it to somebody like KAXE, the whole dollar amount goes to them. If I wanted to take that money for myself, I would have to pay taxes on it at about 20 or 25%. So I like to do that. I like to take that money and just give it to KAXE because I can do it they can get the whole amount. 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
0: It is time now to talk weather. Tornado Bob, Bob Konzemius joins us in the studio. Good morning, Bob. Thanks for being here.
2: Yeah, thanks for having me.
1: Hey, Bob. How are you?
2: I'm fine. How are you?
1: I'm still here. Good for me, bad for them, whoever they are. a little bit of rain last night, and apparently the storm system must have been near me, but not on me.
2: Okay.
1: 3 miles away, they were getting up 89, 90 hundredths of an inch. Uh-huh. At my house, I got 53 hundredths.
2: Okay.
1: But I had one crash, boom, lightning flash, and thunder that were pretty immediate.
2: Okay.
1: And shook me awake and woke up the dog. Fortunately, my dog isn't afraid of that sort of thing, so she didn't like climb up on the bed with me.
2: Okay.
1: But she did wake up. We both woke up and kind of looked around and went, that's interesting. Yeah, what'd you get?
2: 0.74.
1: Oh, you did all right.
2: Yeah. Pretty average, I guess.
1: Yeah.
2: I don't know.
1: Well, it looked like...
2: for the area.
1: Yeah, looking around.
2: Local area.
1: Yeah. Most of the people that I checked were in the 7 to 8, 9 tenths of an inch rain.
2: Yeah. So, okay.
1: A good storm. What we needed. I had 4.07 inches of rain for the month of August.
2: July.
1: July. Yes.
2: Yeah.
1: Thank you.
2: Yeah.
1: And that exceeds the average by a few half of an inch or so.
2: Yeah, maybe a little
1: not
2: bit.
1: Not much.
2: Yeah.
1: About it would be close enough to average to call it an average month.
2: Okay.
1: But June, 7/10.
2: That was it?
1: That was it. And May was 2 point something. We've been on the low side coming in.
2: Yeah.
1: And a lot of discussion about drought. Are we still in drought even with our rainfall?
2: Drought monitor, the people that UNL, Nebraska, Lincoln, I think, they have us in a severe drought, actually. So hydrologically, things are, we haven't caught up from a few years of deficit.
1: Right.
2: And we started out kind of spring was dry, and maybe we've been a little bit lucky this summer in getting some rain locally here when our surrounding areas haven't had as much. But we've been in severe drought for a while, what's classified as severe drought, but that area has expanded over a good chunk of northern Minnesota.
1: Yeah.
2: No, this summer hasn't been as dry as previous summers. We're getting closer to average. I mean, we're a little bit below average, but not by that much.
1: Right. I think last year, overall, were we in the 7 inches below average, something like that, last year?
2: Oh.
1: 25, or maybe it was 24. Dry, anyway.
2: Yeah, it was dry.
1: Too little rain to make a difference. I like the way you've organized them to come through at night so that my days are sunny and warm and delightful.
2: And there's some breeze now, too. That's nice.
1: Yes.
2: Well, when the cold air comes through, there's a breeze. So it takes you need to do the advection part, the moving of the air.
1: Advection.
2: So the cold air moves in. Yeah, advection. Some like physicists call it convection, but in meteorology, convection means overturning vertically. And advection is transport pretty much horizontally from one spot to another.
1: Ah, okay.
2: Although it could be maybe vertical as well in some scenarios, but generally convection is overturning vertically, and advection is you're moving different air mass characteristics around.
1: Interesting. So I'm standing outside and the wind is blowing. How do I know if it's advection or convection? I mean, if there is convection, this turning over of the atmosphere, would there be wind associated with it? Would it blow my skirt up?
2: Probably.
1: I'm going to have to start wearing a skirt.
2: Right.
1: A kilt, I guess they call it.
2: Kilt.
1: Yeah. Standing on the ground, you wouldn't know if it were convection or advection without some additional information.
2: It's pretty local. Yep. You know it if it's windy from the northwest and it's cooling off. That would be cold air advection.
1: Yeah.
2: And if it's southerly wind, it's getting warmer and more humid as time progresses. You're saying, oh, was this warmth and moisture advection?
1: Ah, okay.
2: And what else? What other types of advection would there be? That's pretty much it.
1: Okay. So you're not likely to
2: smoke advection. You could say if the air is getting smokier, it just wind switched from the west. And it's getting smokier. We have smoke advection.
1: Yeah. Are we having smoke advection now? The other night I was out and noticed that the moon was not quite its usual bright white self.
2: The past few days we've been getting our smoke from the West Coast, like Washington and Oregon.
1: Okay.
2: Those are where the biggest fires have been coming from, the biggest amount of smoke. And from the west, the way air masses work in North America is if they're coming up from over the mountains, we usually have elevated smoke. Like, it's not, the smoke is aloft, it's not at the surface. So the low-level air quality might be fine, but you see really smoky, hazy skies. And that's kind of what we've had for the past few days, although I've smelled smoke on a couple of occasions, but it wasn't that bad.
1: Yeah.
2: If you get it from someplace more locally, then it tends to be more at the surface. So, like for the boundary example, the boundary waters fires, when those affected us, it was low level, surface smoke.
1: Yeah, and the same was true of the Canadian wildfires. Well, I guess it was boundary waters and Canadian wildfires.
2: Yeah.
1: That had us kind of choked in there. In
2: Minnesota and Ontario, and we had winds from the northeast, and there were several fires pretty much lined up from in an area from southwest to northeast, and all that smoke was coming right at us.
1: Boy, was it ever. I think I've not seen air monitor numbers like that. I think one day I looked and it was 556.
2: Yeah.
1: And then several days later when things had cleared out, it was down to like 15 or 20, and I was like, wow,
2: yeah,
1: it could change that much.
2: So, yeah, and then northwest, areas west and northwest of us, where we get a lot of our smoke from and northwest winds like today, I haven't seen much up there for fires. I didn't check this morning before I came in, but that area has been okay. The far northwestern part of the continent, over Alaska. Maybe this extends over to, Nunavut and northern British Columbia. It might be that those places have had slightly cool weather this summer, and it hasn't been the weather hasn't been as conducive to wildfires. That's another check I'll have to make. But I have a friend of mine who lives in Fairbanks, and not only did they have a cold winter this past winter, but this summer it hasn't gotten very hot. I think their hottest weather they've had is like 80, hottest temperature is like in the low 80s this summer in Fairbanks. And they can get warmer than that. They can get up into the 90s,
1: Does that have some effect on us?
2: Usually if they're, maybe if they're cold, on the cool side, we might be getting more of a ridge. It's usually Alaska has, with weather patterns, Alaska is often having the opposite weather that we are, particularly in the winter. So if they're really bitterly cold, we are often having rather mild conditions here and vice versa. So the winter of 2014, where we had really cold weather, I was up in Alaska and I spent a week up in Fairbanks area, and it was really bitterly cold down here, but it was really quite warm up in Alaska.
1: I remember temperatures
2: up in the 40s.
1: Yeah. Alaska was hovering around freezing, and we were far from freezing. We'd had to warm up 30 degrees to get to freezing.
2: Yes.
1: Yeah. So I've got a question. We're moving into August, and August is sort of the last of the meteorological summer. Is there something that happens as a result? I mean, is there a weather pattern shift, or is there anything that if you were just dropped here and you started taking data, would you be able to tell that it was August because of certain signs? Are there things that happen in August that set August apart from other months?
2: August is very similar to July, really.
1: Yeah.
2: End of July, end of July versus August, the weather isn't greatly different, but it does start to cool off slightly because we reached our peak sunlight in around June 20th or 21st. Mm. And, the peak temperature lags that usually by about a month.
1: Right.
2: So late July is when our temperature on average peaks. This year we had probably our warmest weather maybe in mid-July, or there's some parts of June that were kind of warm too. Or 2 days.
1: Mid-July was sort of the big one for me.
2: Yeah. So, and I had my thermometer had 98, as hot as 98 that in mid-July.
1: I might have had something in that neighborhood as well. I haven't looked very closely.
2: But anyway, August, maybe you start to feel a little cooler at night. The light nights are getting longer, more time to cool off. That's what I usually see. If you started looking at the temperature, you'd see a little bit of a cool down. Although it's very subtle difference between July and August, but that by the end of August it starts to get noticeably cooler most years.
1: Yeah. Well, I think of the same thing in winter, where January tends to be our coldest month, and then you go into February, and February can be just as cold as January, but by the end of February you're sort of moving into that a little bit warmer, a little more sunlight, so it's kind of that lag on both ends, spring, summer and winter.
2: Yep.
0: We got some reports coming in on the text line, 218-326-1234. Bill in Wabana, 0.9 inch of rain at Blue Water.
1: Yep.
0: Susan from Cotton, 0.42 in our gauge with lots of lightning early this morning, and we made Chico's day. Dog.
1: And Paul Hansen from up on Smith Lake sent in a note saying they got an inch up there, which would have a few miles north of Bill and Blue Water.
0: Yeah, 0.4 of an inch of rain at our house last night is what I'm hearing.
1: Okay.
0: And then we also got photos of the 7 gallons of blueberries Noah and Britt.
1: Wow, Noah, 7 gallons.
0: Yep.
1: Mercy.
0: Yep. So good to hear from you all. You can continue to text in to 218-326-1234.
1: I don't think I could eat 7 gallons of blueberries at one sitting.
2: No.
0: Preserves he's making, he said.
1: He's making preserves. Well, let's go visit.
2: Mm-hmm. Yeah.
1: Let's have pancakes. I'll have some of the blueberry preserves, if you please.
0: Yeah.
1: I remember fishing in Canada with my good friend Greg Winkler, and we were not having any luck fishing. And we noticed on the shore that the forest floor looked kind of blue, so we ran our boat in there and discovered blueberries like I have never seen. You could pick one of those 5-quart ice cream buckets full without really moving. I mean, just turning in a circle and maybe moving 3 feet and turning in a circle. You could easily fill one of those things. And we came home with, it wasn't 7 gallons. We had 2 coolers full, and I think we ended up with, 47 quarts. So it was, that'd be 10 gallons, 10 and a half, 10 and three quarters gallons, something like that. Lots of blueberries, but the fishing was, and when you're that far from civilization, and this was in the day before cell phones, there was no distractions. It was just kind of like, let's go pick blueberries. So we did. Yeah, great times. Yeah, back to Bob and the weather.
2: So
1: what's in store for us? Yeah. More of this?
2: That big upper-level ridge is going to be a little bit more at bay the next week or two, which means a little, maybe a few more breezes, not so still like it has been. There's like barely been a breath of wind the last couple weeks.
1: Yeah.
2: And the people complaining that it's too windy haven't been telling me that it's too windy.
1: Ah, good,
2: so
1: good.
2: It must be not windy.
1: Glad to have you not on that hook.
2: Yeah, my gosh. It never ends. And
1: it's too windy. It's not windy enough. It's too wet. It's not windy. It's not raining.
2: No, today is windy. So if anybody calls or texts me and say, hey, it's Bob, it's wind. What's this wind? It got windier. then it is breezy today.
1: Yeah.
2: And then a little cooler.
1: You said this upper level ridge is at bay. Where is it at bay at?
2: It's kind of squashed off to the south and west.
1: Okay.
2: So the southwestern U.S. is still pretty hot.
1: Southern U.S. Western Dakotas, hot. Eastern Montana, hot.
2: Yeah.
1: But they sort of expect it to be hot this time of year regardless.
2: Right. I'd say like Utah, Colorado, Arizona.
1: Okay.
2: New Mexico. Way up that part of the U.S. is pretty hot, going to be pretty hot still.
1: Mm-hmm.
2: But for us, in a little bit of a very broad trough in Canada, it'll give us a little bit more what I call cyclonic flow. Like the upper level of winds are kind of turning a little bit counterclockwise. And oftentimes that can mean showery weather, periods of light rain. Nothing much for severe weather, probably, but all it takes is a little bit warm air advection, like we talked about, warm air and moisture advection coming in and giving us a chance of storms. But over the next couple of weeks, it doesn't look quite so hot for here.
1: I'll take that.
2: And it's August. It can still be hot, and it can still be hot. And it's September.
1: Yep.
2: Occasionally, but less frequently.
1: And lest you take this cool weather as a sign, the lakes will stay probably at their present temperature for another month.
2: Wow.
1: Well, it'll be the end of the month.
2: Yeah, true.
1: Before they really start to cool down much at all. I know people who are, I like to swim really early in the morning. And they're like, how can you stand it? And I'm like, well, the water's the same temperature as it was yesterday.
2: Yeah.
1: The water's warm. Like, the air is cool. You have to dry off in it.
2: Where was I? So at night, I was like, the night before last, I was out northern looking for Northern Lights.
1: How was that?
2: It was okay.
1: Okay.
2: I saw some, but kind of slightly smoke obscured, and then the moon came up, and then you get illuminated smoke, which kind of hides them. So
1: I went
2: home. But as the wind was blowing, it was kind of coming in from the southeast, pretty good southeast breeze, and you could feel when like a little bit of that breeze came off the water. You could feel warmth and moisture hitting you. So that was interesting. And then yesterday, went swimming in the, we had a mountain bike practice started.
1: Okay.
2: Went swimming in the pit.
1: Perfect.
2: It was like, clear water, and it wasn't very cold. It was like nice and refreshing, but not super cold.
1: There's a car in there, if you should ever get that far around the edge, that's in about 18 or 20 feet of water.
2: Oh.
1: And I dove down and I didn't climb in, but I checked the exhaust system and the engine. The alternator is still there if you need an alternator from a roughly early 70s something or other.
2: Okay.
1: At any rate, at that depth, the water was cool.
2: Mm.
1: There is a thermocline there at about 15 feet, somewhere in that range. Where
2: you're probably one of those people who can just dive down without a snorkel or anything at 20 feet of water and stay under there for 5 minutes.
1: I wish. if I had known then as a child or as a young person that you could actually train yourself to be able to do that, I would have embarked on that training, because I absolutely love being underwater and holding my breath and being down there. And I can stay under pretty well for a old guy. I was swimming in the pit on Sunday, and there were some divers in about 20 feet of water, and I swam down and said hello.
2: Oh, hey, how's it going?
1: Yeah. What are you guys doing? What's all that equipment you're wearing?
2: Yeah, why do you need that?
1: Yeah.
2: I can just swim whatever I want to. I have gills.
1: Right. I wish.
0: Yeah, no kidding, Bob. He does have gills.
2: We
0: heard from Pat and Zirkel, 2 inches of rain. Woohoo.
1: Whoa. I wonder if he's too close to White Oak, and that was actually lake water that he, 2 inches. That's a good, but that speaks to the nature of these summer showers.
2: Yeah. Some areas can get quite a bit. The others might not. I'd give a little bit more spatial description of the rainfall variation. The Duluth radar was down last night, so it wasn't operational. I think it's, they had some part that went bad and needs to be replaced.
1: Mm-hmm.
0: Can you explain what you just said? You'd give it a little more spatial.
2: Oh, a spatial description. So if you look at, if you have a radar app on your phone, at least, I do have radar. I have Radar Scope.
0: Okay.
2: And, I have a subscription that allows me to get more data and stuff. And
0: you can get
2: rainfall, radar estimated rainfall on your phone, or to look at it, and you can see how the precipitation varies from spot to spot. The radar estimates aren't always all that accurate, but they're within, I'm going to say roughly well within 50% or 70, maybe 75%. A lot of times I see radar estimates say, like, for example, maybe an inch over my house, but I've only recorded 3/4 of an inch or something like that. Sometimes it overestimates a little bit, but you can get a look at, see, like, well, yeah, over looks like something hit Marcel pretty hard, and they have 2 inches up there, and then I might have a tenth of an inch at my house, or my house. You see the variation in rainfall and how that, what it looks like.
0: Okay. That is Tornado Bob. Thanks for coming in. Big weather picture.
2: Yeah, and I'm seeing most of those rainfall reports out west of us now. So,
0: okay.
2: Yeah, anyway. I could post something.
1: Just did a quick search on Kokoros, and a lot of the rainfall in that area was totaling 85 to 90.
2: Okay.
1: Hundredths of an inch.
2: Nice.
1: Yeah.
0: Coming up next, we've got local news with the Up North Report, and then we are starting a new series about citizen scientists. We'll be talking with the Plinskys from Baxter, new segment produced by Mark Jacobs.
3: For KAXE News, I'm Larissa Donovan with the Up North Report. The Lake of the Woods County Sheriff's Office reports a woman's body was found after a search of a county park Friday. Deputies responded to a reported abandoned vehicle at Clemenson Rapids Park, about 8 miles east of Baudette, that afternoon. Baudette Fire and Rescue personnel located the body of 64-year-old Blossom Twielkowski of Baudette almost 3 hours later. She was the registered owner of the reported vehicle. In a news release, Sheriff Gary Fish says the incident remains under investigation pending a full autopsy. An Itasca County judge granted a lighter sentence than guidelines call for on Monday in the criminal vehicular homicide case against Cynthia Cindy Martin of rural Grand Rapids. Chelsea Perkins was in the courtroom.
4: Both the state and defense requested the downward dispositional departure with about 45 people in the courtroom. They say 66-year-old Martin is amenable to probation, has accepted responsibility for her actions, and has the support of friends and family. More than 35 support letters were entered into the record, including those of DFL politicians who have known Martin over her time in local party leadership. The presumed sentence for someone with no criminal history is 4 years in prison. The attorneys asked Judge Heidi Chandler to sentence Martin to 364 days in the Itasca County Jail. Martin will also serve jail time on every 4th of July holiday for the next 4 years while on probation. Martin hit 19-year-old Carter Hathcott on Highway 169 near Nashua over the 4th of July holiday in 2024. She left the scene and did not check to see what she had hit. Hathcock died because of his injuries. The teenager's father, John Hathcock Jr., gave a victim impact statement in the courtroom. He said his life and the lives of Carter's other parents, 14 nieces and nephews, and Carter's son were destroyed by the incident. He asked the judge to allow the case to go to trial before returning to the gallery in tears. Martin also spoke while crying to express her condolences to the Hathcock family, saying she thinks of Carter and their loss every single day. She said, quote, "I should have stopped. I should have done more. I deeply regret that decision." Judge Chandler expressed sympathy for Carter's family and noted the difficulty of the case for both prosecutors and the defense. Chandler says she believes Martin is regretful and has shown she meets the criteria for a lighter sentence. This comes despite a pre-sentence interview with Martin that the judge says cast some doubt on her acceptance of responsibility and left Chandler, quote, flabbergasted. Martin was remanded into custody to begin serving her sentence at the hearing's conclusion. Chelsea Perkins, KAXE News.
3: The Detroit Lakes School Board adopted a neutral stance on political issues at a recent school board meeting. The Detroit Lakes Tribune reports the formal motion ordered the removal of all materials not funded, sponsored, or authorized by the district at all school buildings, and specifically referenced items such as, quote, rainbow stickers, flags, and buttons. The rainbow flag is commonly identified with the pride movement around LGBTQ+ rights. The American Civil Liberties Union of Minnesota responded to the district superintendent and board chair over the weekend, writing the ban will likely, quote, create a hostile environment for students in Detroit Lakes public schools. The nonprofit's letter encouraged the board to reverse the ban and respect the constitutional rights of students, teachers, and staff. Bemidji area schools took a similar stance in the 2023-24 school year. The Hubbard County Food Shelf is working toward a new building after its board raises $2 million. The food shelf's existing building in downtown Park Rapids is small, but delivers nearly twice as much food as the nearby Purim Food Shelf, which has a much larger building footprint. The Park Rapids Enterprise reports the proposed new building would allow for more storage of donations. The new space would also allow food shelf clients more of a grocery store-style setup so they can select their own items. After nearly 40 years of serving the community on an all-volunteer basis, the Hubbard County Food Shelf is also exploring the possibility of having a paid director with a larger pool of volunteers. The org has raised more than $1 million to date. That's it for the Up North Report. Find more of our stories and photos at KAXE.org, where you can also find content from our Music Phonology and Morning Show teams. From the KAXE News Desk, I'm Larissa Donovan, telling the stories of Northern Minnesota through local news.
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0: 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It's the Tuesday morning show here on People Powered KAXE. KAXC. Coming up, we're talking citizen science.
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0: We just got a text in to 218-326-1234. Monica in Turtle River is telling us that, like Noah demonstrated by gallons of blueberries, there are really great blueberry farms in our northern region. At Leaning Barn Farm in Esko is a great spot. Thanks, Monica. Good to hear from you this morning.
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0: 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Today we're starting a new series, Citizen Science, Results and Opportunities in Minnesota. 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Good morning, all.
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8: Morning.
0: Morning. Well, Ron and Leanne, tell us a little bit about how you got involved in the Minnesota Naturalist Program.
6: Oh, who starts? Okay, I can start. So when Ron and I moved to the Brainerd Lakes area in Baxter in 2013, we didn't know anybody. We joined the organizations that we knew would be fun and helpful for us in the things we like to do. So we joined the Northland Arboretum, for one. And in the spring of 2014, they were offering a Northwoods Great Lakes biome course for the Minnesota Master Naturalist. And that's the first course that I took. How about you, Ron?
8: Well, I retired in 2018. And after watching Leanne go play every day, I was working from home. We're living here in Baxter and worked from home for about 5 years. And watching Leanne go play and explore and do her science projects, I thought it was time for me to retire. And so I took my first and only class, the Northwoods Great Lakes Biome, also at the Northland Arboretum in 2018.
0: Leanne,
6: I have a little bit of background on the inception and history of the Master Naturalist Program in Minnesota. Can I share some of that with everyone? So in 2005, they were waiting for a grant through the National Science Foundation and through the University of Minnesota. So the program is sponsored solely now by the U of M Extension Division. The Minnesota DNR was a partner until 2017, but now the program is solely U of M Extension. And since their inception, 5,134 Minnesota Master Naturalist volunteers have attended a biome course, and there are three courses in Minnesota. So if you can picture Minnesota, the upper northeastern section would be the Northwoods Great Lakes, including the Arrowhead and the North Shore. And really, because of where Brainerd and Baxter is kind of central Minnesota, we're actually in that biome, but we're also in the Big Woods, Big Rivers biome, which extends from the far northwest to the far southeast. And of course, would include Mississippi, St. Croix, Red Rivers, all the rivers, and then the Big Woods would be considered the deciduous forests of, like central Minnesota, like the Nerstrand, Big Woods, and whereas the Northern Northwoods Great Lakes would be the coniferous forest. And then prairies and potholes is the third biome. And that is in the far southwestern part of the state. And of course, the tall grass prairies originally there, just a small remnant remains. And then the potholes are those shallow lakes that may or may not stay wet throughout a season, but they're kind of those shallow lakes, again, created through glaciation. Also, a few more statistics. 245 instructors have held more than 300 biome courses in all areas of the state. 270 sponsor organizations have hosted biome courses, advanced trainings, and volunteer opportunities. And Minnesota Master Naturalist volunteers have recorded 1,178,000 volunteer hours, with, of course, more being recorded every day. And then collectively, volunteer service across all categories has had a $35 million, 21,000 plus impact on Minnesota and its ecosystems. Personally, since 2014, I have logged 2,288.25 hours, calculated value of $69,117 this year, 117 hours, and 22 hours of advanced training. And we can log our volunteer service hours into one of four categories. Participatory science, there's a lot of syllables in that one, but also I still know this as citizen science or community science, which we're kind of focusing on. Program support, education and interpretation outreach, and stewardship.
1: That's
8: a little more.
1: Go ahead, Rob.
8: Folks that are folks listening in saying, boy, that's a lot of time and a lot of hours. I don't really have that kind of commitment, but I'm interested. How do I become a Minnesota Master Naturalist? Well, first would be going to the website, MinnesotaMasterNaturalist.org, and register. Our biome classes are set up throughout the state in different areas, and they can be held in two different type of scenarios. Many of them are held in the evenings, one or two nights a week for 8 weeks. The course itself lasts for 40 hours. Some locations put on a 40-hour class week where you would attend for the entire week, Monday through Thursday, in a 40-hour session. And these are all

0: starting very soon, and that's a class that's 2 days a week, and it goes for 8 weeks. Once you take the biome course, beyond that, the requirement to maintain a Minnesota Master Naturalist rating is 40 hours of volunteer a year and 8 hours of advanced training. Many folks, like overachievers like Leanne, do many more than the 40 hours. But it's pretty easy to accumulate those 40 hours of volunteering throughout the year, whether it be a program that's held by the local chapters. We have a Brainerd Lakes Area Master Naturalist chapter that helps coordinate volunteer projects. We have monthly meetings outside of the summer months, and we'd welcome you to attend those meetings where we have presentations. But the program is really worthwhile. It may sound more daunting, just the phrase Minnesota Master Naturalist. People are like, ooh, that's big. That's a lot of time commitment, but it's really not. I myself have made many great friends since 2018 in the program, and we maintain strong relationships today with those very same people.
1: Is any of the work that is done by the Minnesota Master Naturalists, is it cataloged in any way? Are you keeping records of anything that would be something that you would pass on? Is that part of the citizen science of it?
2: Yes, there is a booklet that's available. It's a 12-page booklet. It's at the 20th anniversary of the Master Naturalist program here in Minnesota, and they have highlighted different volunteers focusing on a volunteer profile. They have a unit called the Rapids Lake Unit, which was a successful model for big picture planning and how the Master Naturalists were able to get a visitor center opened in this area. This would be part of the Minnesota River Valley, Minnesota River Valley National Wildlife Refuge in the Bloomington area. So yes, there's all of the hours, again, that volunteers have contributed are logged, and this helps the University of Minnesota Extension to receive more grants. For example, in 2011, they received a grant from the LCCMR, the Legislative Citizen Commission on Minnesota Resources, to start the youth program for Master Naturalists, the Explorers Program. So again, I would hope that your listeners would understand the importance of receiving, or applying for and receiving grants to help them further their projects and their goals and aspirations for their particular program. It's really important. And one thing that Ron and I, when we give classes, because we're enthusiasts, we're not experts. This is a bit daunting because I don't have the credentials that, for example, Pam Perry has. Pam and Ken Perry were early friends of ours when we first joined the Bird Club. So here's, again, another example of how long-lived relationships are when you find your peeps. You find your peeps. But we're enthusiasts, and I always like to throw out the disclaimer. We've taken some courses. We've done lots of reading. And so we know a little bit about a lot of things. but I'm always afraid there's going to be that question that somebody's going to ask me, and I'm not necessarily going to know the answer. And I won't make something up. I'll just say, I'm sorry, I don't know, but let's look this up or let's find this out.
1: Always the case. I refer to it as aspiring Master Naturalist. I am an aspiring Master Naturalist. I hope to become a master, but I'm a long way from that.
2: Well, and also I tell people, okay, if you are curious, observant, and enjoy being outdoors, you are already a naturalist. So yes, maybe we've taken the courses to become a certified Master Naturalist, but everyone, and I think all of our listeners, everybody who contributes to Season Watch, these are all, these

0: people are all naturalists already. I love that.
1: We've got Bob Gonzemius has consented to stay in the studio, and he's got a bit of citizen science that he's associated with. Bob, what have you got going?
2: Well, I was thinking about about the of some Aurora, I guess the Great Lakes Aurora hunters and some other people that are some other groups that. And these are actually some of the Alberta Aurora chasers up in Canada. But what these groups have all done in common is there's a, citizen science going on there where people take pictures of the night sky with auroras and other things in it. And people were remarking, like, well, what's this feature here? And it was like a feature. It was like a narrow ribbon of what looks like it's glowing like kind of an aurora, but it's a slightly different color. It's more of a, you call it a mauve. That's what they call it. It's kind of, it might be have a reddish tint to it, but it's kind of like grayish. It would show up once in a while, and then sometimes next to it would be this like these narrow green spikes across the scale next to the ribbon. So I was like, well, what's going on there? Because like it's a different form of aurora. Well, we those observations came along, and there were people started hearing about those, and it's like, well, why don't you tell us what time you took the picture, and then we'll have other people, send in pictures. And it was they discovered like, well, okay, here's some satellite readings. This is going on. This is a different type, different feature that's going on. So, citizen science people just submitting their pictures of the night sky kind of helped discover a new phenomenon that hadn't been really recorded yet, and documented with some satellite observations that were able to quantify what's really going on. It wasn't a typical aurora where you have precipitating electrons. Electrons are coming out from outer space and hitting the upper atmosphere. This is more of just things are just heating up in a particular the southern limit of the equator limit of the aurora, and then there's some currents going on there still, and that's heating up the air, which is a different mechanism for causing this aurora-like feature. So big discoveries sometimes get made with citizens helping out and collaborating with more well-educated scientists.
1: Yeah, and I think maybe that's what you guys, Ron and Leanne, that's kind of what you're doing is you're observing, and every once in a while you come across something that's unexplainable or that you need to turn to someone up the chain, someone who has maybe studied a bit more than we have, and get
3: And
1: some
3: Atul,
1: answers.
3: you asked about data collection, and one of the things we highlight in most of our classes, as far as I know, is iNaturalist and how to use it. Folks can use it and do their own citizen scientists. They don't need a class. They don't be a master naturalist. Download the iNaturalist app. Leanne has held classes to help folks that are a little apprehensive in getting started, but we know that that goes into a huge database that scientists can use to watch throughout the nation and throughout the world on the iNaturalist app for sightings. People have questions. It will help you identify species. Folks will reply to your inquiry and tell you why it is what it is and why it is what it isn't. So I'd recommend the iNaturalist app for anybody that's interested in just learning more about things in their own yard, even.
4: I
1: Yeah.
4: think a good point is made has been the community part, how it makes you part of it. I've been in Master Naturalist since 2017, and you become part of a community and with like-minded people. And I also every year I teach a forestry course at Long Lake Conservation Center to mass burgeoning master naturalists. They're so enthusiastic. They get tons of questions. It's kind of fun to present to people who actually are very engaged like that.
1: Yeah. You're also a member of Kokoros, if I'm not mistaken. And that's a citizen science group of rainfall. We check our gauges and report. And all of that data can be perused. It's all public data, and it can all be perused. And I think that's the beauty of citizen science. It gives some of us, you know, folks who didn't have the courage to take those science classes, an opportunity to, you know, flex our science interests a little bit. So, Ron, Leanne, Mark, thank you all. Bob, thanks for joining us this morning. Unfortunately, as always, time just flies when we get into these conversations. And thanks again for spending the time with us and maybe opening some eyes out there for people who might want to pursue whatever science interest they have.
3: Thank you all for what you do for nature.
1: We have a lot of fun, that's for sure. Thanks, Ron, Leanne, Mark, Bob, everybody.
5: All enthusiastic. That's what I love.
1: Yeah, absolutely.
5: Coming up, we've got Kari Hedlund. She's bringing us Headwaters. Great mix of music and information. You're going to want to stay tuned. That's till 11 o'clock. And then it's the World Cafe, followed by Michael Small, hosting On the River.
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Brand new retro soul, gospel, and vintage R&B from Michelle David and the True Tones. They're bicontinental band based in the U.S. and the Netherlands. You'll Never Know off their album Soul Woman. Alt J in there, Left Hand Free. And coming up at 11, it is the World Cafe. Joan Newman, who was the lead singer of Alt J, has a new album out now under the name J. Jerome 87. And he's going to be on the World Cafe coming up today at 11 o'clock. That was off Alt J's album, This Is All Yours. And the Civil War's in there, Barton Hollow. Figured I'd play a little bit of that in honor of John Paul White's birthday today. He turns 54 years old. And Baby Rose started that off, Let Me Go. And that's off her album, Yearnalism. You're listening to Headwaters on KAXE. I'm Kari Headland with you today, and Malachi Coons is with you tomorrow, coming up at 9 o'clock. Also coming up this week on Headwaters, we've got a couple special interviews for you to listen to. On Wednesday, we'll be featuring an interview with queer country artist Paisley Fields that Malachi had while Paisley came up through the area. That conversation is going on around 10:15 tomorrow. And then on Thursday, it's the latest edition of Spin That Ish with special guest Jennifer Barr. 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Here's a little Tom Petty for you.

That is Noelene Hoffman, who is playing at 7th Street Entry on August 6th this week on Thursday. That's Lightning in July, Prairie Fire. Almost the same thing last night, except August. We did have some lightning and thunderstorms. What did you see for weather? Did you get some rain? We got some good measurements this morning coming through our text line. You can text us 218-326-1234. Bill in Wabana said 0.9 inches here at Blue Water. And we'd love to hear from you. You can text that line, 218-326-1234. Brand new music from Lito Pimienta. The album is called Caribeña, and it's a mixture of the words Carib and Enya. Yes, the new age artist, Enya, who is a big inspiration to Lito Pimienta. That was Libelula featuring Ana Macho. Tom Petty started that off. It's good to be king. This is Headwaters on KAXE. I'm Kari Headland, your host today. 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Coming up in about 15 minutes, we have our slice of green cheese. Then at 10 o'clock, we're covering our pick from 76. Right now, it is time for our album of the week, which is Past the Veil by Shannon Lay. Shannon Lay is a California singer-songwriter. This is her fifth album, and she is blending some folk and jazz instrumentation along with a little bit of synthesizer on this album. She's got a beautiful, beautiful warm alto vocals, and we're going to hear the track right now, Horizons. This is off our album of the week, Past the Veil. You can read more at KAXE.org.

Still got to feed everybody on Leonard Avenue. I'd like you to be good to me. Won't you be kind, baby? Won't you be sweet to me? Don't care what you do, just don't leave me. I don't know what I'd do. I got a man upstairs, one downstairs, one across the street. You got your eyes wide open, but you're sound asleep. Now I wish you'd be good to me. Need you to be kind to me. Won't you be nice, darling? Won't care what you do.

worth of grease. Whipped my man till he called the police. 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He should have been sweet to me.

Cheapo Mato, Aguas de Marco, and a brand new one from Greg Freeman in there with Indu. That's one of my fresh picks for the week. Go to KAXE.org. You can find a list of songs that we recommend you check out, including that one from Greg Freeman. That's off an upcoming album, I'll Set the Bone, out in October. And Edith North Johnson, along with Henry Brown, Nickel's Worth of Liver. And Shannon Lay started us off with Horizons. That's off our album of the week, Past the Veil. And you're listening to Headwaters, your source for great music here weekdays at 9 o'clock. I'm Kari Hedlund, your host today. Malachi Coons is with you tomorrow. And tomorrow, Malachi will be presenting an interview with country artist Paisley Fields about their new album, Are You Mad at Me?, and their time with queer country pioneers Lavender Country. That'll be on about 10:15 tomorrow. Coming up in just a moment, we've got our daily slice of green cheese trivia. And then don't forget to tune in to Green Cheese every Saturday night from 7 to 9. And especially this Saturday, you can even come see Green Cheese live. It's our Green Cheese Picnic in KAXE's backyard in Grand Rapids. Bring a dish to share, which potluck starts at 5 o'clock. And then trivia starts at 7. You can bring your own trivia questions at this event. You can bring some jokes for before we go on the air. Bring a chair for you to sit in, a beverage. You can bring a cooler. And then at the end of the night, we'll crown a new king and queen of green cheese. That is this Saturday. All right, it is time for a slice of green cheese, our daily trivia question. Be the first to call in with the correct answer, and we'll send you a coupon for a treat at an area business. Thanks goes out to today's sponsors, Common Grounds 218 in Longville, Wild Hair Bistro in Bemidji, and Molly Poppins Gourmet Snacks in Park Rapids for making the daily slice of green cheese possible. If you've won some time in the last 30 days, please hold your calls and give someone else a chance. Here is today's question. Today is the birthday of singer and actress Helen Kane, best known for her recording I Want to Be Loved by You. She was born on this day in 1904. Kane was also the inspiration for which cartoon character? If you know the answer, want to make a guess, call 218-326-1234. The question again. Today is the birthday of singer and actress Helen Kane, best known for her recording I Want to Be Loved by You. Kane was also the inspiration for which cartoon character? Call 218-326-1234 with your guess. And I do have a hint if we don't get any guesses, but you can give us a call now. And right now we're

That is, of course, Helen Kane, "I Want to Be Loved by You," recorded in 1928. And our green cheese question, we did have a winner. Booka from Grand Rapids answered the question correctly and is going to the Singin' Chihuahua Taco Truck in Grand Rapids. Congratulations, Booka. And the question again was, today is the birthday of singer and actress Helen Kane, best known for that recording, "I Want to Be Loved by You." She was born on this day in 1904. Kane was also the inspiration for which cartoon character? And the answer, if you couldn't tell by those vocals, was Betty Boop. And if you didn't know the answer to that, my hint was going to be just go Google image search Helen Kane and you might have a really good guess, because the drawing of Betty Boop is very much modeled after Helen Kane. So congrats, Booka from Grand Rapids. Be sure to tune in Saturday nights for Green Cheese Trivia every Saturday on KAXE from 7 to 9. This week is all of the hosts of Green Cheese that will be live at the Green Cheese Picnic. Starting, we've got a potluck starting at 5 o'clock. Green Cheese Live starts at 7.

0: That's new music from Tao, formerly of Tao and the Get Down, Stay Down. They are no longer doing that project, and they have a new album coming out. I'm so excited. I loved that band for a long time, and she's now done this record that's been co-produced by Meryl Garbus and Nate, I'm forgetting his last name, from the Toon Yards, who are also featured on that track. And the Linda Lindas are on that as well. Also, the video is up under our Fresh Picks this week. There's an incredible video of it that just makes you want to get out on a dance floor. And apparently that's something I need to do because I just keep talking about it. John R. Miller before that with Walk of Life. That's his cover of Dire Straits. We had an email in from Don from Brainerd who was talking about that cover. So Don, there you go. Played it for you there. And Helen Kane started us off, I Want to Be Loved by You. This is 91.7 KAXE Grand Rapids, 90.5 KBXE Bagley Bemidji, 89.9 Brainerd, and on your smart speaker. 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Coming up at 11 today, it is the World Cafe. We're going to be hearing a conversation with Joe Newman, lead singer of Alt-J, who has a new project out under J. Jerome 87. And then at 1 o'clock, it is On the River, hosted by Michael Small this afternoon. If you're interested in becoming an On the River host, we have our next training coming up on Monday, August 24th. To sign up, you can email volunteer at kaxe.org. It's from 6 to 7:30. And I started off as a volunteer, and I'll tell you, it's a whole lot of fun. County fairs are happening across the region. Here are a few dates and locations. The Crow Wing County Fair is going on now through the 8th in Brainerd, and the Clearwater County Fair starts tomorrow until the 9th in Bagley. Chisholm's St. Louis County Fair also starts tomorrow through the 9th. Celebrate Smokey Bear's 82nd birthday today from noon to 4 at the Chippewa National Forest District office in Walker. Enjoy a piece of cake while meeting Smokey and learning more about caring for our forests. Up next, it is our pick from 76, coming right out of our great state of Minnesota.
1: Our next pick of 76 is Minnesota's own Band of Thieves. The Minneapolis funk and soul band formed in 1973 with the who's who of the Minnesota soul scene, with members from the Valdons and with Rondo neighborhood legends the Amazers. They would draw on foundational 70s soul works like Inner Visions, What's Going On, and Superfly, pairing socially minded songs about the realities of being black in America with dance floor ready boogies and classic soul love songs. For some reason, their label dropped them and the band broke up soon after. Despite their brief history, Band of Thieves are a key piece of Minnesota music history and part of the ongoing discovery that Prince did not appear out of nowhere, but from a vibrant, talented, and briefly flourishing funk and soul music scene.

Just a small sampling of the music from our state of Minnesota. That is Brother Ali from 2017, Own Light, What Hearts Are For, and a brand new one from an artist who has recently moved to Minnesota from Texas, Creekbed Carter Hogan. He has a new album out, Peasants Revolt. That was Cut Bank of Cleves, and Band of Thieves started us off. That's our pick from 76. Have you ever heard of them? Go check out more. There, Malachi has a great write-up at KAXC.org under our fresh picks for the week. And we've been celebrating KAXC turning 50 this year with that pick from 76, where we're taking a look back on an album released in that year. 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And the Grand Rapids Tuesday Summer Concert Series continues at noon today. Sisters and Mothers in Song perform at the Assembly of God Church. Some live music for today. The Nunnery is playing at Brainstorm Bakery in Ely for their Listen In series at 4 o'clock. They've had some really great artists for that series this year, and we're going to try to get to a little Nunnery action later on this hour. And tomorrow for music, Boiled and Lead are at Mississippi Music at the Bemidji Waterfront for a 6 o'clock show, and Midnight River Choirs at the Terrace in Aiken at 7. The Penny Peaches are playing a show down at 7th Street Entry in Minneapolis with fellow folk Minnesota artist Anna Devine. We're going to take a listen to a track from their album, Good For Me. This is I Would. Definitely channeling some First Aid Kit here.

Of a tribute to Teresa's Lounge in Chicago, that is John Primer joined by Mel London. And that's an album where all these blues artists got their start at Teresa's Lounge in Chicago. So they got together and put together this album. And John Primer is actually going to be part of the Bayfront Blues Festival that's coming up in a couple weeks, next weekend, Friday the 14th, Saturday the 15th. And there's a lineup with John Primer, Little Ed and the Blue Imperials, Eric Johansson, Galia Volt, Johnny Rawls, and more. Leon Bridges before that with Light the Way. That's off a preview from his upcoming album out in September, Happiness Anytime. And that was Light the Way. Penny Peaches started us off with I Would. Again, they're playing a show on Friday with Anna Devine at 7th Street Entry in Minneapolis. 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I'm Kari Hedlund, your host today. 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This is Handpicked Music since 76. We were celebrating all week long last week during our summer member drive. 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And explore water and life along the Mississippi River this Thursday from 1 to 3 at Itasca State Park. This come-and-go event has activity stations for all ages at the Mary Gibbs Mississippi Headwater Center, along with a pathway to the headwaters and the Lakeside Museum picnic grounds. Suki Waterhouse is an English singer, actress, and model, and is out with a third album, Loveland. This is a little pop for you this summer. Happy with it.

That is The Nunnery off their 2015 album Ascending, project of Sarah Elstrand. They are playing actually today at Brainstorm Bakery in Ely at 4 o'clock for the Listen In series. That was Ocean Chorus. Orquesta Ococan before that with Me Tienes Sin Cuidado, which means I don't care about you. It's off their album America. Great album with tons of collaborations on that. That one features Kiko Ruiz. Tyler Childers in there with Universal Sound. Today marks the day that he released that album, Purgatory, produced by Sturgill Simpson. Suki Waterhouse in there with Happy With It. That's off her new album, Loveland. 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Coming up at 11 o'clock, we've got the World Cafe. Joe Newman, lead singer of Alt-J, is the featured guest today, talking about a new project, J. Jerome 87, and the new album. It's a debut solo album, The Canyon. Then at 1 o'clock, Michael Small is your host for On the River. Today also marks the birth date of an extremely influential musician to the 20th century. Louis Armstrong was born on this day in 1901. Here's some Lazy Bones.

0: the sun, how you expect to get your day's work done?
1: I never get my day's work done.
0: No, no.
1: Yes, just basking in that noonday sun.
2: You just gonna lay out there and bask, huh?

0: I bet I keep wishing.
1: What are you wishing?
0: The fish won't grab at my line.
2: Yes. Lazy bones, loafing through the day. How you expect to make a dime that way?
0: I never expect to make a dime that way. Look here.
1: What's that?

Sally Marino. We just heard that from Umut Adan and Zabanas. It's off the new album, Baska Bahar. Nora Kelly Band, Imposter Syndrome. I haven't had a chance to put my ear to that album yet, but I really want to next. That album is so wrong for so long. And we heard from Birthday Boy Louis Armstrong, along with Gary Crosby with Lazy Bones. It is Louis Armstrong's birthday today, born on this day in 1901. That wraps up this edition of Headwaters. You can hear it each weekday at 9 o'clock on 91.7 KAXE Grand Rapids, 90.5 KBXE Bagley Bemidji, 89.9 Brainerd, and on your smart speaker. 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Coming up next, it is the World Cafe. And at 1 o'clock, Michael Small is your host for On the River. A little bit cooler temps today in throughout our region. Sunny with highs near 70. A little gusty from the southwest up to 20 miles per hour. And tonight looks mostly clear with lows 47 to 52 degrees. Wednesday looks sunny again. Highs in the mid to upper 70s before it warms up on Thursday. Coming up next, it's World Cafe.

0: Joe Newman, lead singer of Alt-J, typically needs time to recuperate after making an album. But when his daughter was born, he found himself filled with ideas and feelings. It was clear that parenthood had rewired his brain.
1: You feel so insignificant, but then alongside that, there's this love that blooms inside of you that is so deeply profound. They're kind of two very odd worlds colliding.
0: It inspired the most personal song he's ever written, Two Hearts. Today, Joe Newman joins us to talk about his solo project, J. Jerome 87, and his debut album, The Canyon. It was recorded in L.A., a deliberate choice for the English songwriter who's been influenced by U.S. culture.
1: We probably spend our most amount of time touring in America, and we've enjoyed it so much that I think it did affect the writing in a positive way.
0: Here's songs from The Canyon as we talk with J. Jerome 87. I'm Kaleo. This is World Cafe.
2: For KAXE News, I'm Larissa Donovan with the Up North Report. The Lake of the Woods County Sheriff's Office reports a woman's body was found after a search of a county park Friday. Deputies responded to a reported abandoned vehicle at Clemenson Rapids Park, about 8 miles east of Baudette, that afternoon. Baudette Fire and Rescue personnel located the body of 64-year-old Blossom Twielkowski of Baudette almost 3 hours later. She was the registered owner of the reported vehicle. In a news release, Sheriff Gary Fish says the incident remains under investigation pending a full autopsy. And owner of the reported vehicle. In a news release, Sheriff Gary Fish says the incident remains under investigation pending a full autopsy. An Itasca County judge granted a lighter sentence than guidelines call for on Monday in the criminal vehicular homicide case against Cynthia Cindy Martin of rural Grand Rapids. Chelsea Perkins was in the courtroom.
3: Both the state and defense requested the downward dispositional departure with about 45 people in the courtroom. They say 66-year-old Martin is amenable to probation, has accepted responsibility for her actions, and has the support of friends and family. More than 35 support letters were entered into the record, including those of DFL politicians who have known Martin over her time in local party leadership. The presumed sentence for someone with no criminal history is 4 years in prison. The attorneys asked Judge Heidi Chandler to sentence Martin to 364 days in the Itasca County Jail. Martin will also serve jail time on every 4th of July holiday for the next 4 years while on probation. Martin hit 19-year-old Carter Hathcott on Highway 169 near Nashua over the 4th of July holiday in 2024. She left the scene and did not check to see what she had hit. Hathcock died because of his injuries. The teenager's father, John Hathcock Jr., gave a victim impact statement in the courtroom. He said his life and the lives of Carter's other parents, 14 nieces and nephews, and Carter's son were destroyed by the incident. He asked the judge to allow the case to go to trial before returning to the gallery in tears. Martin also spoke while crying to express her condolences to the Hathcock family, saying she thinks of Carter and their loss every single day. She said, quote, "I should have stopped. I should have done more. I deeply regret that decision." Judge Chandler expressed sympathy for Carter's family and noted the difficulty of the case for both prosecutors and the defense. Chandler says she believes Martin is regretful and has shown she meets the criteria for a lighter sentence. This comes despite a pre-sentence interview with Martin that the judge says cast some doubt on her acceptance of responsibility and left Chandler, quote, flabbergasted. Martin was remanded into custody to begin serving her sentence at the hearing's conclusion. Chelsea Perkins, KAXE News.
2: The Detroit Lakes School Board adopted a neutral stance on political issues at a recent school board meeting. The Detroit Lakes Tribune reports the formal motion ordered the removal of all materials not funded, sponsored, or authorized by the district at all school buildings, and specifically referenced items such as, quote, rainbow stickers, flags, and buttons. The rainbow flag is commonly identified with the pride movement around LGBTQ+ rights. The American Civil Liberties Union of Minnesota responded to the district superintendent and board chair over the weekend, writing the ban will likely, quote, create a hostile environment for students in Detroit Lakes public schools. The nonprofit's letter encouraged the board to reverse the ban and respect the constitutional rights of students, teachers, and staff. Bemidji area schools took a similar stance in the 2023-24 school year. The Hubbard County Food Shelf is working toward a new building after its board raises $2 million. The Food Shelf's existing building in downtown Park Rapids is small, but delivers nearly twice as much food as the nearby Purim Food Shelf, which has a much larger building footprint. The Park Rapids Enterprise reports the proposed new building would allow for more storage of donations. The new space would also allow Food Shelf clients more of a grocery store style setup so they can select their own items. After nearly 40 years of serving the community on an all-volunteer basis, the Hubbard County Food Shelf is also exploring the possibility of having a paid director with a larger pool of volunteers. The org has raised more than $1 million to date. That's it for the Up North Report. Find more of our stories and photos at KAXE.org, where you can also find content from our Music Phenology and Morning Show teams. From the KAXE News Desk, I'm Larissa Donovan, telling the stories of Northern Minnesota through local news.
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0: From NPR, it's World Cafe. Hey, I'm Stephen Kaleo. I've never been a parent, or a musician for that matter, but I've talked to plenty of both. And one thing that always comes up is how having a child completely rewires the creative brain. It's something I've always found fascinating, even if it's felt just beyond my own experience. Which is why I loved this conversation with Joe Newman, co-founder of Alt-J. Hearing him describe the excitement, fear, vulnerability, and overwhelming love of becoming a father just unlocked my brain in understanding one of life's most powerful moments. That experience is at the heart of Newman's solo debut, The Canyon. Coming up, Joe, recording as J. Jerome 87, talks about the intense birth of his daughter and how it inspired Two Hearts, the most personal song he's ever written. But first, here's the album opener, Mr. Alligator. It's J. Jerome 87 on World Cafe.

0: It's J. Jerome 87 and the song Mr. Alligator. It's the track that opens the album The Canyon. J. Jerome 87 is the stage name of Joe Newman from the band Alt J, and he joins me to talk about his debut record. I'm Kaleo. It's World Cafe. Joe, so good to speak again. Welcome back to the show.
1: Well, thank you very much for having me, Kaleo. I really appreciate it.
0: Of course, of course. So I want to begin with the song Two Hearts because it feels like the centerpiece of the record, and it starts like this.
2: Your lovely heart beating in the chest there. A bit of dancing.
0: Beautiful. You became a dad a few years ago, and you said that it was a profound event, even bigger than you expected. What were your expectations of fatherhood before you had your daughter?
1: Well, I think my expectations were kind of based on those that had become fathers before me. And it's a full-time occupation, so I knew that it was going to be relentless. But I think the details of just what that looks like isn't something you can really expect until you start experiencing it for yourself. Mm-hmm. So, straight off the bat, you've got like sleep deprivation. So that was a huge one to actually, you literally can't sleep when your body's desperate to sleep because mm-hmm. you're on a routine of feeding throughout the night. But more broader strokes, I think, what I discovered was such a profound love for something greater than myself. And actually, it's really quite unnerving and, disconcerting, especially with sort of the political climate. And I'm sure every generation in sort of modern society in the last sort of 80 years probably gone through similar kind of existential worries.
0: Sure.
1: And I think you feel so insignificant, but then alongside that, there's this love that blooms inside of you that is so deeply profound that they're kind of two very odd worlds colliding. And I think that was one of the huge emotions that kind of impacted me the most, which is like a loss of my identity, but then gaining a deep desire to keep the thing that you love the most in the world alive.
0: So with the song like Two Hearts, which feels pretty autobiographical, did that come out early on in your sleep deprived, you're feeling this profound feeling moment?
1: Well, being there for the birth of our child, it was a home birth and we had it. It's literally over there. It's just by the sockets.
0: Wow.
1: And, it's one of the most, I don't think I've ever felt anything so shocking and horrifying and in my life, because ultimately the two people in the room that can deliver the baby safely are the mother and the child. It's like an endeavor that only they can go through, and you can have all the help. And we had like six paramedics that were on the scene, and they were eating all of the buffet that I had prepared because Darcy, my partner, we thought she was going into labor, but actually she was at the end of labor and we didn't realize.
0: Oh, wow.
1: So I'd prepared a feast, a labor feast. And I've sort of like, I had like little sections around the house that like a resting section, a yoga ball section, like pineapple. I had all this planned out and we didn't use any of it because we realized that she was about to give birth. So
0: wow.
1: all the paramedics were just eating all the snacks that I'd prepared at the table and just watching and just making the odd positive comment now and again. But then we had our midwives there as well. It certainly is an out of body experience. And I think because it was so wonderful, but equally so terrifying, I was over time, I had to process it like a trauma. And so I found that the way I was talking about it, there were like, analogies of other things. There were the details, there were the way I was feeling, the things that Darcy was saying to me during the birth. And I was sort of like creating a story as I was telling it to people around us after the birth. And then I realized that actually there's a lot of this that's really quite beautiful. And I sort of, it was a direct source of lyrical ideas for a song. And so alongside that, I had a riff that I was working on maybe 3 months after the birth. And then my partner posted an Instagram picture sort of celebrating the birth by sort of, a picture of her heavily pregnant. And underneath the caption was two hearts in one body.
0: Yeah.
1: And I was like, is that your phrase? Did you come up with that?
0: Because I'm going to steal it.
1: Yeah. And she was like, yeah, I think so. I mean, I don't think I've taken it from anywhere else. And I was like, because I would really love to use that in this song. And I had these guitar chords that were really quite moving. And I was sort of very attached to, but I couldn't find a lyrical balance for the feelings that the chords were giving me until I saw that Instagram post. So that became the bedrock of the idea. And then around that, I started sewing together all of these observations I was making to people about the birth. So it was kind of, it came from so many conversations, but it's probably the most autobiographical piece of work I've written.
0: Well, let's connect some memories for some fathers out there, some parents out there. Here is Two Hearts from J. Jerome 87 here on World Cafe.

0: That's Two Hearts on World Cafe. It's from J. Jerome 87. We are talking with Joe Newman of Alt-J, who performs as J. Jerome 87. His debut solo album is called The Canyon. You said if you stayed at home to make this record, you wouldn't have gotten the results that you were looking for. Why LA?
1: Well, I think over time within Britain, I think we've been prescribed American culture quite regularly, and to such a routine that it's almost consistent within our everyday lives. Growing up, there's TV, there's film, there's music, there's art, there's literature, and we're absorbing it from across the pond. I think, you know, one of my first sort of main contact points with American music was a soul compilation that my dad was playing religiously, and I got the CD when I was a little older, and I listened to it, you know, so much, you know, I wore it out.

0: I knew that if I was going to go solo for a period of time and sort of be autonomous from the band, I think I needed to have that also with finding a new producer. And I knew that I wanted to go to the grassroots of where I was, you know, first inspired, which was America. And I also wanted to find my very own Wrecking Crew. And so I thought LA session musicians. And so all of the producers we looked at were in and around LA. Mm-hmm. And then I had one meeting with Carlos de la Garza, and he was so self-assured, and he was so connected to the music. And he immediately just laid his cards on the table and said, I would love to work on this. Mm-hmm. And I think I needed to hear that from someone. And that felt really, really, it was such a welcoming feeling, I suppose.
1: And you brought up the Wrecking Crew, which I thought was, when I saw that was like one of the touchstones for the record, I absolutely loved that, because they are responsible for so much great American music, you know, from the Beach Boys and Pet Sounds. Was there a record that you, or a project or something that you heard their work and you're like, wow, these cats are cool. I would love my own Wrecking Crew.
0: Well, initially, the reason why I sort of referenced the Wrecking Crew was I was worried about going solo because I had been so fortunate to attain a good working relationship with the band that built this thing, this special relationship that was, and it was so, there was so much chemistry that I was daunted by the idea of working with other musicians. So I used the Wrecking Crew as a perfect example of like these, you know, day players that were so prolific. They had a working relationship with each other that was actually really quite remarkable. And I just wanted to find that through a producer who had ties in the LA music scene. It was really as a signifier of actually the chemistry I was looking for, because ultimately the reason why I wanted a live band was because Alt-J typically record things, everything's recorded separately, and we build it up like Lego, and then we have this wonderful finished object, but it's all a discipline where everything is recorded on its own.
1: Separate.
0: And I wanted to have the spine of this album being a dynamic that we haven't heard of before.
1: Yeah. And I think it's this would be a good way to give an example of how that can come together. Because if you told me that Alt-J was going to make a record that had three women doing backing vocals, doing harmonies, my brain would break. Take a listen to this.

0: That's Quaaludes, and man, it sounds so good. But you never know how these things will turn out. Like, what was it like to be in the room? Because you now get to share that kind of experience as it happens.
1: I mean, it's pretty astounding just how amazing these musicians were, first and foremost. I mean, they'd come in, I don't believe they'd even listen to the record. They'd listen to it once in the studio. They would then listen to it a second time and notate. And then the third time they were listening to it, they were playing through the track, and it was the first recording of many versions, but it sounded like I was listening to the record. So there was something so effortless about what I was witnessing that it was just very exciting. And the same was for the singers. They picked up everything so quickly.
0: You're listening to World Cafe. I'm here with Joe Newman of Alt J. He performs as J. Jerome 87. His debut solo album is called The Canyon. You've got track stars, you got cult-like preachers, you got LA club members. I feel like I know some of these folks. Do you see the characters in these songs as distinctly American?
1: I think on an abstract level, they're just shapes and colors. And then when I start applying more of the lyrical details, it's very quickly sucks through this American kind of tube. And so, yes, it then becomes part of a landscape that in my mind is an American landscape. Mm-hmm. And, you know, I think one of the greatest perks of my career was when we slowly discovered just how much the America were enjoying Alt J music, for a cricket term that your listeners might not be familiar with, it knocked me for six. I think I did unconsciously at first lean into that, and I started singing to the greatest audience. You know, America is our biggest market as a band, to not get too industry about it, we probably spend the most amount of time touring in America, and we've been incredibly lucky, and we've enjoyed it so much that I think it did affect the writing in a positive way. And at the same time, I had ingested so much American films and music that it wasn't really even something I realized I was doing until maybe The Dream. And we were doing promo for that album as a band, and we were saying that it was a love letter to America. And I feel like it's a correspondence now, you know, almost. You know?
0: From you in America back to the band.
1: Yeah. Yeah. It's been really cool. So yeah, it is very, you know, there was a point where there wasn't really a story to it, but actually the more I started processing the overall feel of the song, it was kind of linked to a friend of mine that was going through a bit of a metamorphosis where, without going into too much detail, he was being treated in a way that was certainly deeply unfair, but it wasn't, I don't want to say it too, again, I won't say the details, but what I did is I used that situation as an analogy for someone who was like slowly turning into a horse, and they were turning into this horse, and the world around them started forgetting that they were turning into a horse and started treating them like they were a horse. And so it's this kind of nightmare, Erie, Indiana style setup of like, just a kid. Yeah. Erie, Indiana.
0: My God, you did ingest a lot of American culture. If you're pulling
1: I'm telling
0: that,
1: you,
0: man.
1: It was probably 7 out of the 10 things I watched was American, and you know, and it was these kind of like dark, kind of surreal stories that almost sci-fi, and it has this element to it, this song. So it is like someone is slowly turning into a horse, And then ultimately the people they love in their life the most are now caring for a horse, and they don't realize that they ever even had a son.
0: Wow.
1: So that's one side of it. And then obviously I like to keep the lyrics quite vague, but actually the thing that lifts the vagueness of the lyrics is being provocative with the lyrics and creating these kind of like surreal, sexually charged ideas. And I think that's the playful balance, I think, that I like to kind of like spin.
0: Let's take a listen to it. It's J. Jerome 87, Brush Me Like a Horse.

0: Brush Me Like a Horse. It's J. Jerome 87 here on World Cafe. J. Jerome 87 is Joe Newman of Alt J. His debut solo album is called The Canyon. Joe, always a pleasure. Congrats on the record. Please come back and see us again soon.
1: Thanks, man. Really appreciate it.
0: We're back in a minute with more World Cafe.
2: 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And we'd like to thank the Lake Country Journal, a magazine showcasing the beauty, landscapes, and people of Lake Country. 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Coming up at 1 o'clock today, your On the River host will be Heather Johnson, bringing you great music until 4 p.m. Now back to the World Cafe.
0: Welcome back to World Cafe. I am Kaleo. Really enjoyed my conversation with Joe Newman of Alt J. He performs solo as J. Jerome 87, and his debut album is out now. It's called The Canyon. Hat tip to our producer, Miguel Perez, for his work on the session. Here is new music from U2, Street of Dreams.

0: One of my favorite records of 2026, that's Rat Boys from the record Singing to an Empty Chair. The song is Anywhere. Also Geese with 100 Horses and U2 at the top, new music, Street of Dreams. We're back in a minute with new music from Blondshell on World Cafe.
1: 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Nice and cool today for a summer here in northern Minnesota. Mostly sunny, highs near 70. Now back to the World Cafe on KAXE.
0: Welcome back. It's World Cafe. And here's a song title that you actually don't want to hear coming out of a doctor's mouth, particularly when they're talking about your blood pressure. It's called Heart Has to Work So Hard. Let's avoid that. Here's Blondshell.

0: things bigger than my body that I would eat, I'll start a croissant. It might take a while. Boy, is it going to taste good. And then I can explain to my doctor why my heart has to work so hard. That puts the wraps on this. Did I even say John Mayer? Yeah, there you knew that, though. That puts the wraps on this edition of The Cafe. Appreciate you listening. And thanks to our affiliates nationwide who make this show possible. 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I'm Stephen Kaleo. 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
2: 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I'm Malachi Coons. There's another hour of World Cafe coming up next. 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Tune in to Headwaters tomorrow for a conversation with country artist Paisley Fields about their new album, Are You Mad at Me? They'll also talk about their time with queer country pioneers Lavender Country. You can hear that conversation at 10:15. And then on Thursday, it's our latest edition of Spin That Ish with special guest Jennifer Barr. Here's hour two of The World Cafe on KAXE.
0: From NPR, it's World Cafe. Hey, I am Kaleo. Coming up, new music from Leon Bridges, teaming up with members of the British dance collective Jungle to make a record that sounds like Paul Simon's Rhythm of the Saints. You can hide the way. I thought I might have your attention with that. The song is called Light the Way, and it is from his new record, Happiness Anytime. That is coming your way, as well as new music from Brandon Flowers, who, yes, has gone country.
3: So hold me in your arms, I think I'm going under.
0: You'll hear that song, Plans, coming up today. 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
0: As well as music from Lord Michigander and Fontaines D.C. Join us, won't you? This is World Cafe. Look, I know you probably can't catch every minute of every episode of World Cafe. Heck, I work on the show and I can't. But that doesn't mean you want to miss the stuff. So we've got recent sessions up with Thundercat, Josh Groban, and Annabelle Dinda. You can find it at worldcafe.org. And this show gets started with World Party when the rainbow comes.

0: It's Jason Singer, who performs as Michigander from the album Over Before You Know It. The song is called Freaking Out. Also heard Lord with Royals and Noah Kahan, The Great Divide. A few live performances headed your way when we get back to World Cafe.
1: 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Up in Ely, the Nunnery is performing at Brainstorm Bakery today at 4 o'clock. And tomorrow, a couple of shows around the area. Boiled and Lead at Mississippi Music in Bemidji at 6. And the Midnight River Choir at the Terrace in Aiken at 7. Keep it right here on KAXE.
0: Live from the archives, it's World Cafe. I'm Kaleo, in the vault, pulling out live recordings from bands and artists who have visited over the last 35 years. And it was the mid-1990s when Nancy Griffith, Folkabilly Queen, made her debut on the Cafe. And we saved this recording for our second ever compilation, Live at the World Cafe. Here is Nancy Griffith performing It's a Hard Life, live from the archives.

0: Fontaine's DC on World Cafe with Televised Mind. Also, The Clash, Paul Simonon taking lead vocals for the Guns of Brixton, and new music from Mary in the Junkyard, Blood. Stay close, a few more songs to go here on World Cafe.
1: 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I'm Malachi Coons. 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More on Facebook at Mississippi Music at the Bemidji Waterfront. 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And our news team's primary election guide is at KAXE.org right now for the upcoming 2026 election. It takes place August 11th, and early voting is open now. New this year, printable versions where you can share election info with your friends and neighbors and learn more about the candidates running to represent you. 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
0: Welcome back. It's World Cafe. Hey, I am Kaleo. Leon Bridges has a new album due out at the end of September called Happiness Anytime. And you know how a few years back he teamed up with Krung Bin to make something soulful yet psychedelic? This time he's teaming up with the British trio Jungle, or at least two of the three members, J. Lloyd Watson and Lydia Kito, to make something that sounds like Fela Kuti. Kind of cool. Here's the song Light the Way. It's Leon Bridges.

0: Why did you have an ill-advised romantic relationship in the middle of July? Because Katie Lang told me to have a summer fling. I don't think a lot of friends would understand that behavior, but good enough for me. That's from her record, Invincible Summer, and I hope that your summer continues to be invincible, or at least tolerable. That does it for us. Thanks to our affiliates nationwide who make this show possible. We produce this program from WXPN at the University of Pennsylvania in Philadelphia. I run out the clock real well. I'm Stephen Kaleo. We catch you on the next World Cafe.
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0: 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Thank you. I'm Michael Small. I'll be your volunteer host for the next few hours on the river. And I just want to remind you that the Brainerd Translator at 89.9 FM is currently operating at reduced power. We are patiently waiting for additional parts and a crew to complete the installation. Thanks for your patience. Now, it continues to be a summer, though it feels a bit cooler today, mostly sunny. Highs will be between 70 and 73. Winds will be out of the southwest, 5 to 10, gusting up to 20 miles an hour. Then tonight, mostly clear, with lows in the upper 40s. Time to open the windows. And west wind, 5 to 15 miles an hour. Then Wednesday, and sunny, mostly highs in the mid to upper 70s and partly cloudy overnight with lows 53 to 58. Thursday will be sunny, highs 81 to 85. South winds 10 to 20 miles an hour. Now, the question of the week. What are your favorite ways to eat wild berries? Now, I suppose wild berries could be huckleberries, blueberries, strawberries, maybe. But what is your favorite way to eat wild berries, perhaps picking off the plant? All right, give us a call or text us at 218-326-1234 with your answer. Well, we're going to have a variety of music on this beautiful Tuesday, and we're going to begin with Willie Nelson, Lonesome Road.
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You may receive tax benefits as well. 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And thank you. 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From volunteer DJs, phone answerers, folks who participated in music bingo, as well as people like you who understand the importance of great music and independent media. And it's not too late. You can do your part. Go to kaxe.org. Again, we say thank you. Well, the summer is, I guess, at least halfway through, and the county fairs are happening across the regional area. Here are a few dates and locations. We have the Crow Wing County Fair, August 4th through 8th in Brainerd. And then the Clearwater County Fair is going to be August 5th through 9th in Bagley. County fairs are kind of where you meet your folk and are able to see the things that are happening in your community. Well, the music goes on. We're going to play a piece by Charlie Wagner doing Minnesota Nice, and then Beaners Central will do Keep Your Head Up. But first, let's listen to Charlie.

0: dogs, no ice. Well, now that's Minnesota nice.
1: Oh, oh.

Well, that is Mi Destino, and it's featuring Be Real and Gabby Moreno. And it's done by Oz Motley, and the title of the album is Marching On. And it feels like with that music, we should be marching on, or at least moving with the rhythm. And we heard from Beaner's Central, Keep Your Head Up, began with Minnesota Nice by Charlie Wagner, kind of telling the tale of the mosquito. And I'm just aware that there aren't a lot of mosquitoes, but they peek their heads up once in a while. Minnesota's primary election is August 11th, and early voting is open now. The KXE news team has put together a 2026 primary election guide. 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And you can celebrate Smokey Bear's 82nd birthday, and that's today, August 4th, and it's from noon to 4 at the Chippewa National Forest District Office in Walker. Enjoy a piece of cake while meeting Smokey and learning more about caring for our forests and trying to prevent forest fires. In terms of weather, we have Bemidji at 71 and then Grand Rapids 67. Hibbing is coming in at 65 and Brainerd is coming in at 70. We're expecting highs maybe up to 71, 72 degrees. I'm Michael Small, your volunteer host, and it's good to be here. Just a reminder, the music on KXE has been handpicked since 1976. And you can always do your part by keeping the music rolling. And you can text the word donate to 218-326-1234. We have Black Market Brass, and they will be doing a web, a knot, and a tangle.

That is Reckless Strangers doing Dirty Soul. And we also heard from Black Market Brass from their album Hoax, A Web, A Knot, and A Tangle. And as I listened to that, you could almost feel the web and the knot and the tangle. And we also heard from the last piece was Soul Wander, Soulflower, and from a set list. I'm Michael Small, your volunteer host on the river. 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Now, all ages can participate in the Happy Dancing Turtles Summer Bingo Scavenger Hunt now through August 15th. 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Dean McGraw and Eric Camus-Gravett from the album Fire on the Nile will do Inside Outside.

That's Joy Ann Parker and from Lifelines doing End of the Line. And we heard from Tina Schleisky doing The Good Life. That was the title cut to that CD. And we began this set with Dean McGraw and Eric Camus Gravett, Inside Outside. We have about 2 minutes after 2 o'clock. I'm Michael Small, your volunteer host. And Attention, the Brainerd translator is at 89.9 FM. 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For the weather today, what a beautiful day. I mean, we've had some really hot days, and it's been a little bit stifling, but today is a refresher, mostly sunny with highs 70 to 73, southwest wind 5 to 10 miles an hour, gusting up to 20 miles an hour. Tonight, mostly clear and low, with lows in the upper 40s. Wow. Winds will be west 5 to 15 miles an hour. And then on Wednesday, sunny with highs in the mid to upper 70s, partly cloudy, overnight with lows at between 53 and 58. And Tuesday, sunny with highs 81 to 85. South wind at 10 to 20 miles an hour. Now, the question of the week is, what are your favorite ways to eat wild berries? I think wild berries ought to be eaten off the bush, warm and fresh. Text us at 218-326-1234. What are your favorite ways to eat wild berries? Well, what would an On the River show be without John Prine? I believe this was his last album, and the album is called The Tree of Forgiveness, and he is going to sing Lonesome Friends of Science.

Signs of science say the world will end most any day. Well, if it does, then that's okay, 'cause I don't live here anyway. I live down deep inside my head, where long ago I made my bed. I get my mail in Tennessee.

All right, that was Veronica Swift. Album was Confessions, and you're going to hear from me. Doyle Turner did Back of the Picture from Clear and True, and we heard Haley E. Rydell doing No Longer Mine, and opened with John Prine doing Lonesome Friends of Science. 20 minutes after 2 o'clock, I'm Michael Small, your volunteer host. It's great to be here. And the question is, do you want to be a DJ? 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And I remember the days when I was living in New York City, and it was new to Broadway, and it was Sweeney Todd, the Demon Barber of Fleet Street, one of my favorite Broadway plays. And, oh my gosh, it's not a story, it's not a story you would want to go to bed by, but it's a great play. 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Well, we're going to listen to a piece by John Coltrane, and it's from Both Directions at Once, The Lost Album, and he is going to be doing impressions. And I want to double check that to make sure we've got the right one going. And we're going to do this. There we go.

answer. We need to talk and get past all the hate so we can see a resolve. And adults understand that we learn from you everything in this world that a person should do. Peace works for everybody, meaning me and you. And we can make Dr. King's dream really come true. Take time, spread love, and believe in you. And together

So who would have thought that you could play John Coltrane, Billie Holiday, two classics, John Coltrane doing impressions and Billie Holiday doing Why Was I Born, and end that set with Something for Me and Something for You, and that's Larry Long and Friends. What a great piece. We ought to make that a theme song. And that comes from Larry Long's album, Be the Change. 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More on Facebook. And Headwaters is your source for great music conversations and artist interviews, Monday through Friday, 9 a.m. to 10 p.m. This week on Headwaters, Wednesday, we're chatting with country artist Paisley Fields about their new album, Are You Mad at Me?, and their time with queer country pioneers Lavender Country. You can hear the conversation at 10:15 a.m. Then on Thursday, it's the latest edition of Spin That Ish with special guest Jennifer Barr. Should be great. All right, let's see. The Bemidji Senior Center welcomes retired RN Ken Smith Thursday, August 6th at 10 a.m. Smith will talk about his book, We Walked Through the Valley, Reflections on a Career as a Hospice Nurse. I'm Michael Spall. I'm your volunteer host. I'm just really enjoying the music, and we've got a very familiar piece coming up, and it's done by Bob Marley and the Wailers. And it's called, I believe it's called Three Little Birds.

Angelique Kidjo doing Chimes from the Chimes of Freedom, the songs of Bob Dylan, honoring 50 years of Amnesty International. Lay, Lady, Lay. And we heard Shadows of a Kingdom. The piece that we listened to was, I am thinking about that. It was actually, well, Testify. There we go. And we began, and that was done by Annie Mack. And then we did Three Little Birds by Bob Marley and the Wailers. I'm Michael Small, your volunteer host on the river. It's a joy to be here. After Dark is our late night Saturday show outside the normal KAXE mix. Tune in after Green Cheese at 9 p.m. to hear punk, hip-hop, electronic, metal-themed shows, and more. 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Let us help you see clearly. John Gorka does a song called When You Sing.

All right, that was Zydeco Boogaloo by Sprinter Tones. And we heard from Andrew Downey doing Night in Jamaica, and Valerie June doing Summer's End from Broken Hearts, Dirty Windows, and Songs of John Prine. And then we heard that set opened with a piece by John Gorka doing When You Sing from Writing in the Margins. 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Again, thanks for your patience. In the weather today, it's going to be mostly sunny with highs 70 to 73, southwest winds 5 to 10, and it'll be gusting up to 20 miles an hour. Then tonight, mostly clear with lows in the upper 40s, west wind 5 to 15 miles an hour. On Wednesday, sunny, highs in the mid to upper 70s, and partly cloudy overnight with lows 53 to 58. And then Thursday, sunny with highs 81 to 85, and the winds will be out of the south 10 to 20 miles an hour. Now, the question for the week is, and I'm trying to do it, here we go. It is, what are your favorite ways to eat wild berries? Text us at 218-326-1234. I'm Michael Small, your volunteer host. We have just under an hour left on the river, and we're going to begin this with a slower piece. I mean, it's a piece out of the past. It's Lionel Hampton and his orchestra, and it is Take the A Train.

That is the Tedeschi Trucks Band, and they did Who Am I? And we heard also from Tim Cheesebro, The Road That Leads Me Home, and Lionel Hampton and his orchestra doing Take the A-Train. 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United Way of Bemidji area hosts Stuff the Bus, a school supply drive to benefit K through 12 students in Bemidji and Black Duck. Items like crayons, pencil boxes, backpacks may be dropped off at many locations, including the Tourist Information Center next to Paul and Babe, now until August 18th. I'm Michael Small, your volunteer host, and we're on the river, and we're going to be listening to more music, beginning with the artist I Am With Her, and it's from Wild and Clear Blue, Ancient Light.

0: Lady Day and John Coltrane featuring Rashaan Patterson. And that album is Masters at Work. Kenny Dope and Louis Vega. Now more than ever. We have 3:31, and we all also in that set we heard a perfect storm by Jose Gonzalez, and Ancient Light by I Am With Her, Wild and Clear and Blue. Check out KXE.org for the latest news from our region, and if you have a news tip, do email us at news@kaxe.org. And Itasca Waters continues their Practical Water Wisdom webinar series Thursday, August 6th at noon. This month, Austin Steer from the Itasca Soil and Water Conservation District will talk about shoreline preservation practices. For the weather, we are looking at, we've got to find them. Bemidji's coming in at 70 degrees, and then Grand Rapids is at 70, and Hibbing is at 70. Brainerd is at 69, and Bagley is at 68. Probably we've reached our highs today, but a very comfortable day, kind of a oasis in the midst of some heat, and I certainly am appreciating it. We have Go Light a Candle by Rodney Crowell and featuring Lyra Lynn and Emmylou Harris.
1: So we took one on the chin.

into the great unknown. 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

Well, that was a little bit of a strange ending to that song. 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

More it was the rule of young colonials. 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More it was reflection. 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

More weight was colonial policy. 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More weight was so outrageous. More weight was pressure even from your own party.

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More wet, and the pin in your dome. 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

men joining in too. More weight, and they pinning me down. 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And I mustn't complain, I mustn't say a word. 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
1: 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I'm Jennifer Barr. It is 4:44. 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
3: With headlines from around the state, I'm Zan Holston.
4: Just knowing that next summer we don't have to be afraid to open our windows, that's a huge relief.
3: St. Paul neighbors can breathe a little easier after winning a years-long fight over air pollution. But first,
5: no one voted for this. Congress has not passed any new laws on this matter.
3: Two Minnesota Ojibwe nations oppose a proposed federal rule they say could let people place sports bets by phone from reservation land without tribal approval. A U.S. Senate Indian Affairs Roundtable takes up the issue today. The ability to bet money on sports through prediction market apps from anywhere is at the center of an ongoing legal battle over Minnesota's new law banning prediction markets. But today, prediction markets wagering is also raising tribal sovereignty concerns and facing federal scrutiny. A proposed new rule by the Commodities Futures Trading Commission, the independent federal agency that regulates prediction market exchanges, would generally allow people to make sports wagers from anywhere. Minnesota's Leech Lake and Mille Lacs Band say the new rule would make the prediction markets the same as sports betting and could take place by phone on reservation land without tribal approval. At a recent House Agriculture Subcommittee hearing, Indian Gaming Association Chairman David Bean says that violates existing tribal gaming regulations nationwide.
5: Illegal online sports betting undermine our tribal sovereignty, state sovereignty, and those very agreements in place.
3: Minnesota's ban on predictions markets, operations, and advertising was supposed to take effect 3 days ago, but a federal judge temporarily blocked enforcement while three related federal cases continue. Minnesota's debate over the digital economy doesn't end with who regulates online markets. It also involves debate over the development of data centers. In Minneapolis, a proposed data center could be the anchor to redevelop the Star Tribune's shuttered North Loop printing plant. The Minneapolis-St. Paul Business Journal reports Legacy Investing has agreed to buy the 13-acre site. Minneapolis City Councilmember Michael Rainville says he supports the data center development, saying the city faces a budget deficit and property tax increases. The sale could close later this year. As one Twin Cities industrial site moves toward redevelopment, another is going dark. After 117 years of making candy, the Pearson Candy Company is shutting down its St. Paul factory and eliminating 80 jobs. A state layoff notice says the West 7th Street plant will close at the end of September, citing a lack of financial sustainability. Pearson's parent company says it's looking for a partner to keep making the salted nut rolls, nut goodies, and other Pearson's legacy brands. Some neighbors are celebrating the closure of another St. Paul factory after fighting legal battles for years over air pollution. Now, Northern Iron says it will close its Eastside foundry by the end of the year, just 2 weeks after a packed hearing on the state's effort to revoke its environmental permit. The Minnesota Pollution Control Agency accused the foundry of withholding information, making misleading statements, and failing to show how it could operate within air quality standards. Northern Iron maintains it has operated legally. Neighbor and environmental lawyer Mel Lorenz says the closure is a relief and a breath of fresh air.
4: We want good businesses in our community, but we also want to live without fear of cancer, without fear of an early heart attack or asthma because of where we happen to live.
3: Some neighbors have also filed a class action lawsuit against Northern Iron, seeking compensation for alleged property damage. Minnesota donors are being asked to help with a nationwide blood shortage. It's only the second time in history the Red Cross has declared a nationwide crisis. The first time was 4 years ago. The Minnesota Dakotas region already ranks among the nation's top two contributors, donating about 250,000 units a year. The Red Cross says extreme heat, bad air quality, and widespread foodborne illnesses hitting the country have reduced the blood supply to a four-year low. And finally, back up north, eastern parts of the Boundary Waters continue reopening this week as firefighters gain ground on wildfires across the Superior National Forest. The U.S. Forest Service is restoring access to more entry points in the Gunflint and Tofte areas today for both day and overnight trips. Officials say overall containment is still about 50%, and crews have made strong progress on several fires, but some of the largest remain active and only partially contained. For North Star Stories, I'm Zan Holston.
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6: 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I'm Elsa Chang.
7: And I'm Juana Summers. Becoming a parent can transform every relationship in your life, even the ones that feel essential and unbreakable. It's what we see play out in Naima Coster's new novel, Take What You Can. It centers on Val and Millie, who have been best friends since a formative college trip to France. Both women feel motherless. Later, they wind up pregnant at the same time and try to start new lives near each other in Brooklyn.
8: I wanted to write about Millie and Val navigating their first year of motherhood. They're both missing their mothers for different reasons, and they acknowledge that longing in one another, and it's what first forges them together. But it's not enough to keep them close.
7: The novel explores how friendships can sustain us and sometimes bend under the weight of the different lives we build. When I spoke with Naima Coster, I asked her why she decided to explore Millie and Val's story through different cities and different timelines.
8: I think I don't know how to write a book another way. Maybe my challenge will be writing something more straightforward in the future. But I'm interested in the way that the past is always with us, even in the present time, how its imprints are in current moments. And I think it's really interesting to see the ways that moments speak to each other across time. And that's possible in a novel in a way that I think is harder when you're in the present living your life.
7: It's so clear over the years that span their relationship how much Val and Millie love each other. But there are also these moments where their friendship feels, frankly, a little toxic once they're back living in the same city again after time apart. Where does that sort of tension and friction and sharpness come from?
8: I think that tension and friction between them really comes from what they're each carrying that they have trouble articulating to each other. So Val, I think, has a lot of resentment that Millie has done better for herself in terms of finances, that she's wealthier. And Val can't really give voice to the ways that highlights her own lack. And so she can be mean to Millie because she has trouble being honest about that. And Millie is a successful influencer who started her career as a travel blogger, but she's done very well for herself. She's someone who is so accustomed to putting on a good face, both for the people around her and for her followers on the internet, that sometimes she isn't authentic with Val and can't really say that she's still grieving her mother 14 years after losing her. So I think that there's a way that both of the women try so hard to keep things together that what they end up doing is pushing each other away.
7: Naima Coster, motherhood is such a key theme in this book, and I know that you've talked and written openly about your own complex relationship with your mother. Would it be okay if I asked you to tell us about it briefly?
8: Yes, I became estranged from my mother shortly before my last novel was published, and I'd been writing around estrangement in my earlier novels, and I wanted to write a book that really dug into the grief of that experience. There's been a lot of conversation lately about people going no contact mm-hmm. with their parents for seemingly no good reason, and it being sort of an act of defiance. And my experience of estrangement has been one that's quite sad and one in which the pain of it is really ongoing. And yet I'm able to go on living and make new memories and grow.

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1: 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I'm Jennifer Barr. In just a moment, the Up North Report, local news from our region. 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Mostly clear tonight with lows in the upper 40s, west winds 5 to 15. Sunny tomorrow, highs in the mid to upper 70s.
2: For KAXE News, I'm Stella Mayerhoff with the Up North Report. Senator Amy Klobuchar is part of a bipartisan group aiming to delay a ban on THC products derived from hemp plants set to take effect in November. The Minnesota Reformer reports the Hemp Planting Predictability Act made it into a Senate budget deal that would prevent a government shutdown until at least December. Last year, the federal government closed a loophole created by the 2018 Farm Bill. The loophole helped grow the low-dose THC industry. The new law limits THC derived from hemp plants to 0.4 milligrams per container. Even the lowest dosage drinks and edibles have at least 2 milligrams. The hemp ban would effectively shut down the low-dose THC industry in Minnesota, hurting brewers, farmers, and small businesses. Klobuchar's provision would delay the ban for 1 month. The deal must still pass both chambers and be signed by President Donald Trump. A new monument at White Oak Casino in Deer River honors the 50th anniversary of a landmark U.S. Supreme Court case and its plaintiff. Aaron Bowman has the story.
3: A stone eagle sits on a black stone pillar with a picture of Helen Jean Charwood Bryan outside of the small tan and green casino. Bryan and her husband Russell were the lead plaintiffs of Bryan v. Itasca, a Supreme Court case decided in June 1976. It helped pave the way for tribal gaming. Phil Johnson is the general manager at White Oak Casino. He says he hopes the monument will inform more people about the case.
4: If you go talk to them, like our own native kids, I bet you 80% of them don't even know, you know, about this stuff.
3: The case started when the Bryans were taxed about $150 by Itasca County on their mobile home on the Leech Lake Reservation. The Bryans went to what is now known as the Anishinaabe Legal Services and worked with them to file a lawsuit. The organization argued the state did not have the authority to tax the Bryans, as they were on tribal land. The case went all the way to the Supreme Court. In a unanimous decision, the court sided with the Bryans. It went further and said states can't enforce civil laws on tribal land. The case was used in future Supreme Court cases to argue that gambling laws couldn't be enforced on tribal lands if they were civil laws. Cody Nelson is the executive director at Anishinaabe Legal Services.
5: The legal scholars I've read, it's, you know, one of the biggest for economic impacts to cases, pro-tribal cases in the U.S. Supreme Court and U.S. history.
3: According to the National Indian Gaming Commission, tribal gaming generated $46.2 billion in revenue in 2025. The monument says Helen Bryan, quote, will forever be remembered as a true hero within our community and for the lasting impact her efforts had on tribal sovereignty and Indian gaming. Aaron Bowman, KAXE News.
2: The Minnesota Department of Natural Resources announced the winners of its annual fish stamp contest, and one is a northern Minnesotan. The 2027 walleye stamp will feature an oil painting from Virginia artist John Barnard.
6: I just couldn't believe it. No, I've just been doing it for years and years, and I do it because I like doing it, mostly.
2: Barnard says he paints as a hobby and has been submitting his work to the DNR stamp contest since 2000. Shannon Fisher, Minnesota DNR Fisheries Populations Monitoring and Regulations Manager, says some walleye populations have struggled with changing lake conditions, and that stamps can help.
7: We do sell about 34,000 stamps a year. So it brings in about $165,000 to $175,000 a year.
2: The trout and salmon stamps are a requirement for some anglers looking to fish for trout. The purchase of walleye stamps is voluntary. Even so, these stamps remain popular.
7: It costs $5, and the profits are specifically used for purchasing walleye fingerlings from private producers to supplement the stocking programs that we have across the state.
2: You can view the winning artwork at our website, kaxe.org. That's it for the Up North Report. 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From the KAXE News Desk, I'm Report for America Corps member Stella Meyerhoff, telling the stories of northern Minnesota through local news.
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0: upper 40s, west winds 5 to 15. Sunny tomorrow, highs in the mid to upper 70s. And tomorrow night, lows 53 to 58. And by Thursday, sunny and a bit warmer, highs 80 to 85.
1: Hello, I'm Rebecca Zanbergen.
2: And I'm Chris Howden. Coming up on As It Happens.
1: At a loss, almost 150 immigrants were deported from the U.S. to Venezuela mere hours before two powerful earthquakes shook the country. I'll talk to an investigative reporter who has been trying to locate those people, most of whom are missing or presumed dead.
2: And wheels of fortune. When a kitten showed up at a Cincinnati animal shelter dragging its hind legs, our guest set about making him the best wheelchair she could, using rulers, a cardboard box, and some Hot Wheels cars.
1: Those stories and more coming up on the Tuesday edition of As It Happens.

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Right now we're going to sample our album of the week. It is called Past the Veil by Shannon Leigh. Leigh is a California singer-songwriter. This is her fifth studio album, and the album is a seamless blend of folk melodies, jazz instrumentation, and synthesizer flourishes. Leigh is second-generation Irish-American, and her singing style draws from Celtic and British Isles folk music. And lyrically, Past the Veil makes a deliberate choice to avoid specifics, using vague imagery and seemingly unrelated lines to ask broad questions. We are going to hear the title track from Shannon Leigh. It's called Past the Veil.

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